0: fabulous Radio Pattaya. No more crackle, no more hiss. Just the best radio from Thailand.
1: Hi there, I'm Ed Butler. Welcome to Business Daily from the BBC. Today we're asking, what is going on inside the Russian economy?
2: Everything here is closed down. Here was a cafe, now it's for rent. How painful, how frustrating.
1: Yes, there are stories of growing economic struggle in one of the world's largest oil and gas producing powerhouses. So is the toll of the Ukraine war beginning to tell?
3: They understand it's going wrong. No future. They stop investing in the people, in a future, in a long run. They try to survive.
1: Unpicking the reality of Russia's economic pain. That's Business Daily from the BBC.

0: What's your daddy on?
1: Filling up at gas stations in Russia seems to be getting increasingly stressful these days. This was an argument over alleged queue jumping. Russians are having to wait 6 hours or more sometimes to fill their fuel tanks. The reason? Well, largely this is due, it seems, to Ukraine's sustained drone attacks on Russia's oil refineries. And not just those. Ukraine's extended its attacks to include retail warehouses as well, like the Wildberries chain, known as Russia's Amazon. This was the scene of panic after one recent strike in Yekaterinburg. Some small business owners who house their commercial products inside Wildberries say they've been ruined.
2: That's it. That's over. My brand officially no longer exists because we have nothing left. The Kalendina warehouse burned down. No inventory and no savings to keep going somehow. I've been wiped out. I'm officially broke.
1: The lament of one former small business owner. Prices are rising rapidly, and the struggle to get by in Russia is affecting all aspects of life. Take the picturesque Black Sea town of Sochi, Vladimir Putin's favourite resort, which hosted a recent edition of the Winter Olympics. After repeated Ukrainian drone strikes there, locals say it's become a commercial ghost town.
3: A lot of empty commercial property. Look, 1, 2, 3, 4, 5, 6. I used to come down here and buy sweets. All these businesses closing down.
1: But is it really so bad across Russia as a whole? Yes, it's true, inflation and interest rates are up. But President Putin points out that unemployment remains low. And in a press conference last month, he said that the economy was actually still growing.
4: Economic dynamics are generally modest, but positive. GDP growth is around 1%. It is clear that economic growth is affected by a number of factors, including external pressure and terrorist attacks on industrial facilities and infrastructure. Of course, there are no critical consequences from such attacks.
1: But economists say that this growth is unsustainable long-term because it's only government spending that's driving it. The state coffers are running low, the deficit is rising, and the low unemployment rate may not be the sign of strength that Vladimir Putin claims. The BBC Russian Service economics editor is Olga Shamina.
5: Russia had a very poor demography. Its fallen population, it's very, very bad. And of course, this leads that Russian have a big shortage of working force. So Russia has very low unemployment rate due only to this lack of working people. So the new wave of mobilization will make this labor shortage again more, even more sharper. So it's a big problem. And it push out of the country people who have opportunities to live, who has competence, who have money, who have skills and so on. So it will be frustrating for Russian economy because it also loses good human capital, actually.
1: Meanwhile, certain indicators like inflation and interest rates are historically high still in Russia.
5: Actually, they are not getting high because Russian economy was very underfinanced before the war. The government didn't invest in the economy, in society and so on. They made reserves. And so on, when the war started, it pushed a lot of money into economy. And it led to these big numbers on inflation. And Russian Central Bank, it made rates very high to fight with it. So when it came to the point now that Russian small middle business, which is not connected to military section, it is underfinanced because it can't actually go to bank and take a loan because it's too expensive. They can't compete for this labor and it can't go to banks. So this small business is in a very bad state.
1: Olga Shamina of the BBC's Russian service, here on Business Daily from the BBC. I'm Ed Butler, and today we're looking at the state of Russia's economy. Just how bad is it? Sergei Petrov is a former Russian billionaire who built a car sales and rental business from nothing back in the 1990s. Now the Kremlin critic lives in exile after he says his business was targeted following criticism from the government and allegations of corruption on both sides. Still, he retains close ties with business people inside the country. He also says that while some can profit from the sanctions and government military spending, most regular businesses are struggling.
6: They describe it like an earthquake. They understand it's going wrong. No future. They stop investing in the people, in a future, in a long run. They try to survive without questions. They tell me we are ready to suffer together with our population.
7: And how much are they suffering? How bad is it?
6: No, for example, Mr. Abdushalashvili just came to me. He's in charge of headhunting company, and he started new businesses because big companies left Russia, and there's a lot of space open for him, and he is flourishing now. But he understands it's temporary. Sooner or later, we will exhaust it with such a niche business. They couldn't find the stuff for their new projects, for old projects. A lot of people went to military because the state didn't pay very well. And the rest of the business have to pay more taxes, you know, new VAT, new tax system. They try to go in a black market. The middle size, they can't afford such a luxury.
7: So to get by, to succeed in business in Russia now, you need to deal with the black market or you need to pay bribes to the government. I mean, is that what you're saying?
6: Yes, yes, it's an alternative for surviving. Businessmen can't see the end of this opportunity. They understand it should be grasped now.
7: And there are now, of course, these attacks on the Wildberries stores. There are attacks on the petrol supply, petrol and diesel supply, all the fuel around the country. People are feeling that, are they?
6: Yes, because, you know, that the price for fuel reached 150 rubles. It's absolutely unacceptable for Russia. And maybe 25% of gasoline stations now are available to get some fuel. And they're complaining.
1: Sergei Petrov. Well, more superstitious Russians have been calling the last few weeks Black August. It's a month when it's believed things historically often turn sour in the country. But some think this is just the beginning. There are growing rumours that after Vladimir Putin's victory in this month's election, something which is presumed to be a formality in this highly authoritarian state, his government will launch another round of mobilisations, forcing hundreds of thousands of people to join the armed forces. Some, like this man who's just crossed the border into Georgia, are posting online that they're not waiting to find out.
8: Folks, it's the end of August, the end of the holiday season. People are fleeing from Russia. Queues to borders are increasing each hour. But be aware that the Russian authorities will try to close this gap to escape. They will create obstacles.
7: Are people escaping abroad still?
6: Yes, who can afford? It's not an easy one because, you know, a lot of barriers, a lot of obstacles for Russians. They are not ready to walk outside of Russia. It's not their competence. Only young people are ready to walk under such circumstances.
1: Former Russian billionaire Sergei Petrov says that the steady brain drain of wealthier Russians fleeing abroad is a factor now. But for the majority who are left behind, the feeling is just one of hopelessness.
7: Do you expect the government to reintroduce more conscription to boost the army this year?
6: I don't know. My expectation, it's not going to happen. They'll find another solution because a lot of problems it's raised. They are still thinking, authorities, one of their militaries, of course, they insist, yeah, we have to do it, otherwise we can't. But another economic bloc and others try to tell, no, it's not the case.
1: A new mobilization also runs the risk of driving the regular economy, which is already struggling with labor shortages, into deeper recession. And there's the psychological impact as well. In May, a leading economist at one of Russia's biggest banks, Andrei Klepach, caused shockwaves by warning that the strains already risked what he called a social crisis. Sergei Petrov agrees that this is now a real possibility.
6: Next year, maybe next 2 years, it might be people raise the questions why we are here. And the situation inside of society might show a lot of unstable things which we can't predict, we can't see it now.
7: Do you think there could be a revolution?
6: If it's a going long time, I can't tell you not. Normally, Russia doesn't like revolution. It's really difficult. But do you remember in the early 90s, the people prefer Mr. Yeltsin, who demolished de facto Soviet Union, to Mr. Gorbachev, who tried to save Soviet Union. Until our population not impoverished, they need to be hungry in order to start to demand some changes, some real new politics.
7: Right. Are they not hungry enough yet?
6: Yeah, it's not hungry. But if it started, it's already impossible to stop it. Russia is so unpredictable. No rules. They don't believe in the rules. They are living inside and they see how the authorities don't follow their own rules. You know, the position of authorities in hierarchy depend upon how many rules you can break. And it might be consequence, of course, knee-jerk reaction from the, not from the people, but from the people who are near the Putin. But they have to feel this pressure from the people. It might be dangerous for him.
7: It might be. You mean there might be somebody near to him who will try to get rid of him?
6: Maybe to set a plot, or maybe they're already thinking, okay, we are not going to die together. We have to find solution. And they're going to talk each other. And Putin, look at this. And then if now he suspects them in a plot, make more pressure for them, for the people who are working for him. I told you, if it happened earlier, it might be more smoothly. If it's happened later, it's definitely will cause a crash and big blood on the street.
1: Sergei Petrov. But others are more cautious. I've been speaking to Ekaterina Shulman, a Russian political scientist, now a non-resident expert at the Carnegie Center in Berlin. What was her assessment of the public mood?
9: Every week they ask people whether those around them are mostly calm or mostly anxious. Respondents, they don't speak about their own mood, but about the mood of those around them. And since spring of 2026, the levels of anxiety are reaching almost as high as they were at the beginning of this war. This is one parameter. Another is things like consumer optimism, consumer behavior, whether people spend or whether they avoid spending their money. So we have an anxious society with diminishing levels of trust towards those institutions that have been considered trustworthy.
7: How worried do you think Vladimir Putin would be by those kinds of reports?
9: We know that Russian state is obsessed with polling. Every Russian gets polled, I think, every week of their lives. They care about polls, but only when it's big numbers. If it's a significant downward trend, yes, they care about that. We see a state with a remaining high coercive capacity. Repressive activity is going on swimmingly, but we don't see a very effective state machine, even on its own terms, in authoritarian terms. For example, the way they conduct this electoral campaign is unlike any previous one. They make decisions and then they go back and cancel them. Bureaucrats get arrested every week and they're given extremely high sentences of imprisonment. So the system is spasmodic, it's anxious, it's still can preserve a facade of unity, but the preservation costs more and more. And we see, I think that this spasmodic mode is something new. It has not been this way before.
7: So society is becoming ever more constrained. Of course, some would say these problems that Russia is facing could potentially end with a ceasefire in the war, couldn't they? I mean, a normalization of economic relations with the rest of the world would make a huge difference. Do you think that Vladimir Putin is considering that as a possibility? Can he afford peace on Ukraine's terms?
9: Well, we don't know what is he considering. We can see what he is doing and what the state machine is doing. It's escalating. So perhaps the realization of this very situation that we've been describing together is leading the machine and the leadership to very different conclusions that, yes, they can hardly afford another year of the war in the same mode that it has been conducting this war for the last 4+ years. So it needs to end it. But in order to end it needs to escalate.
7: Some do argue that Vladimir Putin cannot contemplate peace
1: on anything that doesn't look like his terms for his own political survival. I mean, do you think that that is true?
9: I would not agree to this proposition. Society is heartily sick of this war. Not just a peace agreement, but even a pause in hostilities will very likely be greeted with a national euphoria. And it's quite simple in terms of political technologies to capitalize on this jubilant societal mood, on this all-nation holiday and then festivities. So I don't think there will be immediate political danger to Vladimir Putin's hold on power if he stops his war effort. Problems will come afterwards, but they can be managed. But this is what I'm thinking as an analyst and an expert. What he's thinking may be very different.
1: Making this program, we have heard some dire forecasts. The reality, I guess you would say, is that authoritarian leaders like Vladimir Putin, it takes an awful lot to shift them from the seat of power. It's unlikely that he's going to be forced out by a popular revolution, at least.
9: No, that's extremely unlikely. Nothing is impossible politically that is possible physically. That's one of the very few laws that we have in our science. Personalist autocracies fall victims to coups more often than to popular uprisings. So that is a more likely scenario, but still the likelihood strikes me as low.
1: Political scientist Katerina Schulman. Well, that's it for this edition of Business Daily, looking at the embattled state of Russia's economy these days. From me, Ed Butler, and my producer, Victoria Holland, thanks very much for listening.
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0: The AI boom has been built on going faster. Now, some of its biggest names want to hit the brakes.
1: I think if we get this technology right, we are going to change the world in so many positive ways.
2: No other industry would be allowed anywhere in the world to get away with that kind of poor product safety record.
0: It's World Business Report from the BBC World Service. IMBC Adebayo. Coming up, why calls to slow the pace of AI development are rattling investors and why President Trump wants the spending to continue. Also, Africa's biggest ever share sale, Aliko Dangote wants millions of Nigerians to own a piece of his oil refinery. And Russia's wartime economy may still be growing, but are businesses and ordinary Russians beginning to feel the strain? So it's the subject that just won't go away. I'm talking about artificial intelligence. Well, over the weekend, OpenAI, the company behind ChatGPT, said it wouldn't float on the stock markets this year amid growing uncertainty around AI. At the same time, OpenAI's chief executive and Elon Musk backed a call from Anthropic boss Dario Amodei to slow the pace of AI development. Well, those calls have raised fresh questions about just how quickly the industry should be moving. Shares in several leading AI-related companies fell slightly on Monday as markets weighed what a potential slowdown could mean. But despite Monday's falls, though, U.S. stock markets have performed strongly over the longer term. The tech-heavy Nasdaq is up 12% this year. Well, President Donald Trump is firmly against any slowdown in AI spending, and his comments on Truth Social are voiced here by a BBC producer.
3: We already have tremendous criminal and regulatory powers over these companies. There is a sick conspiracy going on against AI in data centres, and the only one that is happy about it is China. Whoever wins AI wins. We are leading China and all the others and will continue to do so.
0: Well, before we delve into the subject, let's bring in Walter Todd, President and Chief Investment Officer at Greenwood Capital in South Carolina, to talk about market reaction. Walter, given the huge amounts of money being poured into AI, I suppose it's not surprising investors have been, you know, a little spooked by all this talk of slowing development. We've also seen Microsoft coming out now with its own AI code of conduct too. So how worried are investors really?
4: Yeah, well, thanks for having me on. Actually, the market held up better than I would have anticipated given the news over the weekend. Certainly overnight, the futures were down on the tech-heavy NASDAQ 2% or more, but we ended down just about 0.5%. You certainly saw pockets like the semiconductors and some other names that were down, you know, 5 to 10%. South Korea, tech-heavy, down about 6%. So certain areas reacted, but I thought overall the market kind of held up better than I would have anticipated.
0: Well, stay with us, Walter, because an unusual feature of the current concern about artificial intelligence is that the warnings are coming from the very companies who are leaders in the field of AI. The BBC's economics editor, Faisal Islam, has been speaking to Jack Clark, a co-founder and head of a public benefit at Anthropic.
1: AI systems, for a while, have been useful tools with specific skills like translation or coding or being able to label what's going on in an image. And then in the last few years, people have successfully put all of these skills together into single systems, which have started to become much more intelligent and much more general. These systems now, probably about as smart as you or me, or on a good day, smarter. The basic risk is, how well do you fancy your chances at being able to deal with the risks of a system that is 100 times smarter than the smartest person on the planet? I think pretty low. Today, these systems are just hacking into websites that host other AI systems. What would happen if a swarm of agents hacked into a bank or into a hospital? That could be really, really dangerous. So now we've had the warning shot. We need to talk about pacing and we need to get a policy regime in place. Get third parties to come in and embed themselves in these companies, audit what we're doing, check our safety and security. So it's not just us writing our own safety and security playbooks, but there are third parties checking it. Number two, get industry together to agree on common standards that we can implement to reduce the risk of this, and then get governments to agree that those are sensible standards. And then the third step, which will be the hardest one, is get the world's great powers, including the US and China, to have dialogue about this, because these issues transcend any individual country or set of nations. I would say if you don't take any actions today, you are massively increasing the chances of ending up with impossible to control AI systems.
5: It raises the question of some sort of kill switch. I mean, have you guys got one? Can you pull the plug?
1: Most labs have different ways of being able to pull the plug. And yes, of course, we have systems in place for this. But this is the kind of thing that you want to feed into the larger policy conversation. Should you mandate that companies definitely have a kill switch? And is that kill switch verifiable by a third party? That's the kind of thing that society is going to want to know and might want to eventually pass rules around.
5: Put it all together. Is it really worth it? Does it cause you sleepless nights? What might happen?
1: Of course. I've worked in this field for 10 years. I've thought about AI and wanted to work in this field for 20 years. The whole time I've seen this technology coming and the contours of it, and I felt this trepidation and anxiety that the world didn't realize what was happening and the world didn't realize how big a deal this technology was going to be. Well, good news, now the world realizes, and we have to get this right. I think if we get this technology right, we are going to change the world in so many positive ways. We are going to genuinely change the face of science, change the face of healthcare. We're going to expand the frontiers of what you or I or any of our children could ever do. And if we get it wrong, we are going to massively disrupt the economy, immiserate people, and potentially cause harm. We have to get this right.
0: Listening to that was Professor Gina Neff of Queen Mary University in London and Deputy Chief Executive of Responsible AI UK. Well, you heard Jack there. What does this tell you about where we are with AI right now?
6: I think this conversation at the frontier is terrifying for most people who are new to it. I think to remember, these companies, they're not new to talking about safety and risk. Anthropic was founded because it was a company that wanted to make sure that they got super intelligence right. They want to be the company to control it. And so for ordinary businesses, I think we have a really complicated picture because on the one hand, these are companies selling products. They want to encourage the safe adoption of AI. They want to transition our economies to one based on AI agents that will go out and automate so many tasks for us. But on the other hand, they're saying, well, doing so could be a 10% chance that it would wipe out humanity. No other industry would be allowed anywhere in the world to get away with that kind of poor product safety record. So we have to remember the technological whiz kids here, they may be really bright at building computer systems, but they've failed their politics courses. How are we going to manage companies with AI? How are companies going to earn the right to be trusted with AI systems? How are we going to build out safe and secure economic transitions when literally this is the question of the future of the firm for most companies? Most companies aren't Anthropic or OpenAI, but they are asking themselves how they can use AI responsibly and well. And that's what we need to be starting to do. We need to look at the social, the cultural, the political, and yes, the regulatory frameworks and norms and standards that societies are going to have for using this technology in the business.
0: We're talking about a kill switch. So how will that actually work once these systems are being used by millions of people and businesses, you know, like you've been talking about? Can you really just switch them off?
6: The question of being able to switch them off says who has the power and who will have the ability to understand that the threat is real. Right now, Anthropic wants to hold that power within the company. They say they have a kill switch inside the company. They're proposing that third-party auditors come in and sit with the company. But that's not a safety and regulatory situation. If a jet were to skid off the runway, we would have more of a safety regime around that incident than we would a major AI leak like we had from the labs recently over the summer. So the challenge here is that the companies are saying this technology is so powerful that only they should be the ones to control it. A kill switch that only they control is not something that's going to keep everybody safe. It's going to put a lot of power in very few hands.
0: So who then should the third party be? Should it be the governments, the regulators, or someone independent, perhaps?
6: There is a growing cadre of independent research organizations that are doing this work, and many of them are doing really great, respected work. But their recommendations are voluntary, and working with them as a voluntary regime, not a required one. governments are building up capacity. In the UK, we have world-leading AI Security Institute, which has world-leading capability, but Anthropic itself pulled the access to their latest model testing by UK's ASI because they didn't want to participate in that voluntary regime. So at the one hand, they're saying they want independent researchers, but they're not making those models available to the UK.
0: Can we actually trust these companies to regulate themselves at the end of the day?
6: I think at the end of the day, we have seen that self-regulation has a limit, that it only goes so far. When there are competing values around profit and liability and culpability when things go wrong, that it's really hard for companies to voluntarily put themselves forward in a position that would cost their shareholders money. So we have misaligned incentives at the moment. And going forward, we're only going to get that kind of coordination and cooperation if we get serious regime change in terms of how we think about regulatory practices in this space. Fortunately, I think the stories over the last few weeks have really woken people up to the need for better government regulation. We can't simply race to the end of the world and risk everything in terms of that work.
0: Well, let's bring back Walter to join the conversation. Walter, you heard Jenna there. From an investor's point of view, could slowing things down actually be good for AI in the longer term?
4: I suppose so. I think, you know, certainly some near-term pain, though, because, you know, again, a lot of the stock market returns over the past, you know, 2 to 3 years have been focused in AI. A lot of the economic growth here in the U.S. has been focused on the AI build-out. So if you were to slow that down, I think there would be some short-term pain. But to your point, it may prolong or help the longer-term success of the technology. It's also benefiting this talk of a slowdown is also benefiting certain areas of the market, like software, which had been hurt really badly in terms of the risk of AI and the build-out there. So there's winners and losers in this short-term slowdown.
0: And some skeptics suggest that AI firms are suddenly calling for a slowdown, not because they are scared of their AI models, but because secretly the fear that the extraordinary cost of all the AI investment that has supercharged the US economy can't really be justified by the business model.
4: Yeah, the return on investment question is a big one. And I've heard a lot of people talking today about some, you know, ulterior motives to the slowdown. You know, all of these companies, OpenAI, Anthropic, and others are losing money at this point effectively because they're spending so much money. There's not a return yet. So I think there's, you know, I do believe they're seriously concerned about the safety, but I also believe there's perhaps some other motives at play. I do just want to say, though, that the professor's description of what needed to be done with this sounded like a nuclear proliferation treaty in terms of getting world countries to agree on some type of control of this technology.
0: Walter Todd, we'll come back to you in just a moment. But now we head to Nigeria, where what could become Africa's biggest ever share sale is underway. Billionaire Aliko Dangote is taking part of his Lagos-based oil refinery to the stock market, hoping to raise $1.6 billion. And that money would help fund a major expansion, including plans to double the refinery's capacity by 2029 and make it the largest in the world. It's been described as an initial public offering for the people, with 4 billion shares being offered at a relatively low price. Earlier, I spoke to Jacob Judah, who's the Financial Times West Africa correspondent, and asked him how big a deal this IPO could be.
7: Listen, it's really hard to understate actually how much of a big deal this is for Nigeria, especially, but also for Africa more widely. I mean, from a raw financial perspective, the numbers kind of speak for themselves. You know, it's the biggest IPO in Africa's history by some margin. I mean, the IPO is going to help underwrite doubling the capacity of the refinery to about 1.4 billion barrels a day, which is going to make it ever more important in African, but also more widely kind of global energy supply chains. But also, I think the really important thing is actually that it's a kind of vote of confidence in Nigeria, and it has this kind of signaling effect to Nigerian entrepreneurs and African entrepreneurs more widely in showing that there's a pathway to raise significant equity domestically, even if you go beyond the entrepreneurs. I mean, Dangote has been speaking about this IPO being a kind of people's IPO, right? I mean, they're offering shares at about 525 naira, which is, you know, roughly the cost of a Pepsi, right? Which in his words and in the words of kind of executives, executives at Dangote is sort of affordable to all Nigerians. I mean, they're targeting about 10 million kind of individual investors. And people say, you know, that could help kickstart, you know, a broader investing culture in Nigeria among sort of middle classes and people who have access to the financial system. I mean, whether most Nigerians actually know about it is a different question, but that would be important from a structural perspective in Nigeria if people have places to put money in that is accessible and that can then raise, you know, can earn the money over time and in the longer term.
0: What have you been hearing from investors, Nigerians, and even people close to the company in terms of the level of interest?
7: There are kind of two groups, right? One is, as you say, is the kind of power players in the Lagos kind of financial market and sort of kind of wealthy Nigerians who are super excited about this. Really kind of ridiculous how many people are willing to kind of say, oh, I've put money into it, I'm really hoping it succeeds, both for Nigeria, but also for my own bottom line, right? The Dangote group basically say that they think 10 million is possible, that they think the IPO is going to be massively oversubscribed. They're very optimistic. At that level, I haven't found a single person who's actually not optimistic in Nigeria. When you talk about ordinary Nigerians, that's a kind of different question. Over the past few days, you know, I've spoken to truckers even right outside the refinery and kind of asked them, you work for Dangote, basically. Dangote says it's a people's IPO. Everyone has the money to invest. Are you going to? And in most cases, the answer has been, I don't know what you're talking about. I mean, one trucker who was sitting in a Dangote truck outside the Dangote refinery actually asked me, are you the one who's selling the shares? There's not a huge amount of knowledge at that level. And actually, sometimes I've found that there's a bit of frustration. People don't know about it. The people who I found do know about it are mostly sort of younger, social media literate Nigerians who are quite kind of keen to kind of find somewhere which they think is kind of a safe way to put their money and to maybe earn some proportion over the next 2 or 3 years, basically. I think over the next month, especially, that's when more information will filter around to the kind of man on the street, so to speak.
0: Dangote himself says this is the people's IPO. He's talking about, you know, domestic workers, you know, talking about the drivers, you know, cooks, everyone to be involved. So it's interesting to know that there's not a lot of information really out there.
7: This will come, right? You know, because of the kind of legalities around advertising kind of IPOs and things of that sort, there had been a moratorium on advertising for some time. I spoke to a fisherman the other day who was complaining that he hadn't heard jingles for the IPO, saying, how am I supposed to know if there are no jingles, right? And then a banker who's involved in the deal said, look, the jingles will come. So over the next month, people will hear about this. But obviously, you know, Nigeria has a long way to go, right? I mean, almost 40% of people don't have a bank account. So if you don't have a bank account, well, you're not going to be investing, right? People who are probably going to be putting their money into this in any significant number are basically, you know, they're middle class, they're urban, you know, they're conversant with bank accounts and financial markets, basically. I mean, this probably isn't for farmers.
0: Let's talk about this refinery itself. How big is it and what impact has it had on the country so far?
7: So the refinery is huge. It's one of the biggest ones in the world. It's already working at full capacity at kind of roughly 700,000 barrels per day. It's become the biggest supplier of jet fuel to Europe over the past few months. And it's really become kind of really critical, especially with the kind of disruptions of energy supplies from the Middle East. And if it gets to 1.4 billion barrels a day, as the Dangote Group is hoping, it'll become even more important. For Nigeria itself, again, it's hard to understand how important it has been. I mean, Nigeria is one of these countries that produces a huge amount of oil, but for a long time has been a net importer of refined oil products. That has now flipped, thanks in part to the Dangote refinery, which, because of jet fuel and diesel, is now turning Nigeria into not only an oil producer, but also an exporter of refined products to the rest of the world.
0: Jacob Juja, the Financial Times West Africa correspondent, yeah, with World Business Report from the BBC World Service. Time now to bring back Walter Todd of Greenwood Capital. Walter, we've been talking about investing in Africa, but let's stay with the commodity at the heart of Dangote's business, which is oil, of course. Prices are higher again, with concerns about supplies after the shutdown of Saudi Arabia's east-west pipeline. And President Trump has also told Ukraine to stop attacking Russian diesel refineries, blaming those strikes for a global shortage. So there's clearly a lot going on here, Walter. What's really driving oil and fuel prices higher at the moment?
4: Yeah, well, so oil prices ended, you know, up for the day, but off the highs as things kind of settled down during the day. But they're up. Oil is up 20% over the last, you know, 2 to 3 weeks. And it is really this concern around, so, you know, we know about the Strait of Hormuz, but now, as you mentioned, the East-West pipeline in Saudi Arabia shut down for a period of time. That had really diverted a lot of oil and really kept oil in check despite the situation in the Middle East. So as that gets disrupted, increasing concerns around supply or keeping oil in the triple digits right now. And that means, you know, higher fuel costs, not only for the U.S., but for the world.
0: So is President Trump actually right to point to Ukraine, or what's happening in the Middle East having a much bigger impact then?
4: Yeah, I think the president is got an election coming up in midterm, and he's looking for, you know, ways to potentially get fuel prices down or talk them down. And I don't think Ukraine attacks or Russia and vice versa is really the major factor driving oil prices. I do believe it's the Middle East situation.
0: Well, let's talk about another big move in the markets. We've seen yields on 10-year U.S. government debt rising or hitting 5% for the first time in 3 years. Why does that matter? And what could it actually mean for the Federal Reserve's interest rate decision?
4: Yeah, so why does it matter? The 10-year Treasury is reflects a lot of the interest costs the United States has to pay for its $40 trillion in debt, and so that is now over $1 trillion a year that we're paying in interest. So the higher that number moves, the more costly it is to service that debt. Also, a lot of instruments like mortgages are priced off that 10-year rate, so that means higher interest rates for consumers. As far as the Federal Reserve, they meet on Wednesday. The market has a 90% probability expectation they're going to raise rates. I actually think this is counterintuitive. I think rates would actually come down if the Fed raises rates. I know that doesn't make a lot of sense, but I think the market's a little bit nervous that the Fed's not going to try to fight inflation as much as they should.
0: We'll see how it goes. Walter Todd, President and Chief Investment Officer at Greenwood Capital. It's been a pleasure having you. Now, more than 4 years after Russia's full-scale invasion of Ukraine, its wartime economy is still growing, but businesses are struggling. Fuel shortages are getting worse, and many Russians say they're feeling the strain. Ed Butler asks whether the economic cost of the war is finally beginning to bite.
8: Filling up at gas stations in Russia seems to be getting increasingly stressful these days. This was an argument over alleged queue jumping. Russians are having to wait 6 hours or more sometimes to fill their fuel tanks. The reason? Well, largely this is due, it seems, to Ukraine's sustained drone attacks on Russia's oil refineries. And not just those. Ukraine's extended its attacks to include retail warehouses as well, like the Wildberries chain, known as Russia's Amazon. This was the scene of panic after one recent strike in Yekaterinburg. Some small business owners who house their commercial products inside Wildberries say they've been ruined.
9: That's it. That's over. My brand officially no longer exists because we have nothing left. No inventory and no savings. I've been wiped out. I'm officially broke.
8: But is it really so bad across Russia as a whole? Yes, it's true, inflation and interest rates are up. But President Putin points out that unemployment remains low. And in a press conference last month, he said that the economy was actually still growing.
10: Economic dynamics are generally modest, but positive. GDP growth is around 1%. It is clear that economic growth is affected by external pressure and terrorist attacks.
8: But economists say that this growth is unsustainable long term because it's only government spending that's driving it. The state coffers are running low. The deficit is rising. And the low unemployment rate may not be the sign of strength that Vladimir Putin claims. There are growing rumours that after Vladimir Putin's victory in this month's election, something which is presumed to be a formality in this highly authoritarian state, his government will launch another round of mobilisations, forcing hundreds of thousands of people to join the armed forces. Some, like this man who's just crossed the border into Georgia, are posting online that they're not waiting to find out.
11: Folks, it's the end of August, the end of the holiday season. People are fleeing from Russia. Queues to borders are increasing each hour, but be aware that the Russian authorities will try to close this gap to escape. They will create obstacles.
8: Sergei Petrov is a former Russian billionaire who built a car sales and rental business from nothing back in the 1990s. Now the Kremlin critic lives in exile. He says that the steady brain drain of wealthier Russians fleeing abroad is a factor now.
12: Next year, maybe next 2 years, it might be people raise the questions why we are here. And the situation inside of society might show a lot of unstable things which we can't predict. We can't see it now. Russia is so unpredictable. No rules. They don't believe in the rules. And it might be consequence, of course, knee-jerk reaction from the, not from the people, but from the people who are near the Putin. It might be dangerous for him.
13: Former Russian billionaire and businessman Sergei Petrov, and in that report by Ed Butler. You can hear more by searching for Business Daily at bbc.com or wherever you get your podcasts. And that's our show today. But before we go, let's just run you through our top story, where the co-founder of AI giant Anthropic is calling for AI firms to have a compulsory kill switch, which can be verified by an independent third party. Jack Clark told the BBC that Anthropic already had the mechanism which can shut down the technology if it gets too dangerous. And he said there were also a good idea for governments and policymakers. Tech tycoons have backed calls to slow down the development of AI after a string of apocalyptic warnings from industry makers. President Trump dismisses the calls. That's it. Thank you for staying.

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2: Hello, I'm Shabnam Yunus-Jewell at the BBC Sports Centre. Tottenham's difficult start to the season continued as they were knocked out of the League Cup by a largely second-string Liverpool side who won 3-1. Roberto De Zerbi's team did manage to score against a fellow Premier League side for the first time this campaign, but goals from Alexis McAllister, Cody Gakpo and a 25-yard stunner from Dominic Szoboszlai helped Andoni Iraola's Liverpool progress to the fourth round at Spurs' expense.
3: Yeah, it's a world, you know. I think the thing with Dom is everyone believes when he's gonna shoot that he has a chance to score, no? Maybe with other players you think, oh, he's too far, it's very difficult, but with Dom you honestly believe because he's done it before.
2: Elsewhere, teenager Max Dowman scored twice as Arsenal eased to a 4-2 third-round victory at Ipswich Town. Here's his manager, Mikel Arteta.
4: He is 16, and we know, and there's a lot of load through his body. The Premier League is really tough. You don't really see a player at 16 in this league. In other leagues, maybe it's something else. In this league, in this environment, it's extremely rare to see. We want to develop him. We're not going to put him any handbrakes, but we need to look after him.
2: Fulham got through to the fourth round after a thrilling 3-2 win at West Ham. Brentford also made it after beating League One Reading 2-1. On Wednesday night, there are four more League Cup fixtures, including Manchester United against Brighton. Michael Carrick's side go into the match after the disappointment of their Manchester derby defeat to rival City and the VAR controversy around Erling Haaland's winning goal.
5: We've still got to look at it for ourselves, and we got to win games. We have done. We've won a lot of games, and we need to continue to do that. You know, I understand it's a new season. It's a fresh season, and the points tally is right now is not what we want it to be. So I'm not hiding from that, but it's more of getting winning games, getting that feeling, getting the habit. It's easier said than done, of course it is, but we're capable of it.
2: And for more football news from the BBC, go to bbc.com/football.
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0: For most parents, the future of their children is a key issue. 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

0: Coming up now, the local and national news, sponsored by the Speak Easy Language School, bringing Thai lessons one-on-one to you anywhere in the world.
1: Four bodies have been removed from an illegal cemetery, and what's been uncovered has now triggered checks on cemeteries right across Thailand. Also today, a Chinese fugitive apparently tries a rather unusual trick to fix her immigration status. A mountainside school is abandoned after the ground begins to move. Rising fuel prices could eventually hit far more than just motorists. And an American fugitive's 4 years hiding in Thailand come to an end. While here in Pattaya, police encounter something you really don't want to meet at 6 o'clock in the morning. Plus, the rain isn't finished with us yet. Stay with us. This is today's fabulous Radio Pattaya News. In full consultation with senior members of the Jewish community, the remains of four people were respectfully removed from an unlicensed cemetery in Chacheng Sao yesterday and reinterred at a properly registered cemetery in Chonburi province. Authorities have now provided more detail about why the original cemetery was deemed unsuitable, and it appears there were problems with the site virtually from the beginning. Historical maps reportedly show that when the cemetery opened in 2021, it was only around 180 meters from a waterway. Regulations require a minimum distance of 400 meters, largely to reduce the risk of contamination. There was another problem too. The cemetery was adjacent to a rural road which existed at the time, but apparently wasn't properly reflected in the original registration information. Those issues ultimately resulted in the site being refused the necessary license, with provincial authorities ordering that burials should not take place there. Despite that, burials subsequently did. The four sets of remains have now been transferred, with the appropriate religious guidance, to a licensed cemetery in Chonburi. Chacheng Sao authorities have also ordered the operators of the original site to remove buildings associated with the cemetery no later than Wednesday this week. And the case has prompted something considerably bigger nationally. Authorities have reportedly been instructed to compile a list of cemeteries and cremation facilities across Thailand within 3 days, after which checks can be made to establish whether they are all operating with valid licenses. It's important to stress again that there has been no suggestion that the families of those buried at the site knowingly did anything wrong. This is about the operation and licensing of the cemetery itself. In Bangkok, a 32-year-old Chinese woman has finally been arrested after allegedly fleeing China following her conviction there for offences connected with procuring women for prostitution. Chinese authorities had shared information about her movements with their Thai counterparts. Investigators say she travelled towards the Chinese-Vietnamese border, crossed into Vietnam, and eventually made her way to Thailand. She later flew out of Bangkok to Malaysia, apparently hoping that leaving and subsequently returning would provide her with a fresh and legitimate Thai immigration entry stamp. There was, however, one small flaw in the plan. Thai immigration had already flagged her departure, so when she returned, officers were waiting. She was duly arrested and now faces deportation proceedings. She also reportedly faces an outstanding fine equivalent to around 2.5 million baht, together with the possibility of a prison sentence in China of up to 6 years. In Nan province, continuing storms have caused landslides and serious ground movement in several areas, including at a mountainside school. The school has now been closed after substantial cracks appeared in buildings and in the ground nearby, with sections of surrounding land also washed away. Thankfully, the danger appears to have been identified before anyone was seriously hurt. But the consequences are substantial for the 389 children who attended the school. Provincial authorities appear to have concluded that the existing location is no longer sufficiently safe, meaning a replacement school facility will have to be found on more stable ground. For the children, teachers, and their families, that's obviously a major disruption. Meanwhile, despite Thailand increasing subsidies to cushion motorists from soaring global oil prices, fuel prices at the pumps are set to rise. The Fuel Fund Management Committee has approved an increase in retail fuel prices of around 85 satang per litre, as international energy markets continue to put considerable pressure on domestic prices. The government has substantially increased its support for regular diesel in an effort to prevent the full international increase reaching Thai motorists. Regular diesel is expected to retail at around 40 baht, 69 satang per litre, while B20 biodiesel is around 35 baht, 69 satang. Gasohol 95 is expected to be around 39 baht, 94 satang, with other gasohol grades also seeing revised prices, and E20 at approximately 34 baht, 94 satang per litre. Thailand relies heavily on road transport to move food, consumer goods, and virtually everything else around the country. When diesel prices rise significantly, those additional transport costs eventually have a habit of finding their way onto supermarket shelves and market stalls. So the government is attempting to absorb part of that increase rather than allowing motorists and businesses to face the full impact in one go. Elsewhere, an American man who reportedly managed to remain under the radar in Thailand for several years is now facing extradition to the United States. The 48-year-old Texan was reportedly convicted around 4 years ago in connection with a serious domestic abuse case involving strangulation before leaving the United States and eventually making his way to Thailand. He apparently managed to live here without attracting too much official attention until information supplied by the U.S. Embassy led Thai authorities to locate him on Phuket. U.S. authorities have since revoked his passport. And here in Pattaya, 6 o'clock in the morning isn't normally the time you'd expect police to encounter somebody described as completely drunk behind the wheel. But apparently nobody had explained that to one driver yesterday. Two Mitsubishi vehicles collided in the early morning, leaving both cars badly damaged. Thankfully, despite the state of the vehicles, there were no reports of serious injuries. Police say one driver appeared sober, the other, a woman, very definitely did not. Officers reportedly found her heavily intoxicated, with open bottles of beer and spirits inside the vehicle. Police photographed and documented the scene before both cars were towed to Pattaya City Police Station as the investigation continued. And finally, we're not quite finished with the rain. Thailand's meteorological department is warning that heavy rainfall remains possible across several parts of the country, particularly in the lower north, northeast, and central regions, with some areas of the east potentially seeing very heavy downpours. For Pattaya and our surrounding region, rain is expected to become more likely after midday. Temperatures should reach around 30 degrees, falling to approximately 27 tonight.
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0: Weekend, Take My Breath, One Republic, and Sonia, I'll Never Stop Me From Loving You. Good morning, this is Jonathan Gold, 9:15. It's Wednesday the 16th. Hope you're having a good day. Another warm, hot day across the city, 32 the high, overnight lows are 28, 20% chance of rain, looking good across the day. Full forecast, 24/7, 24 hours a day on our website at alwayspartier.com. 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

Oh, Friday, I'm in love. Warble, nothing but the love. Wednesday, this is Jonathan Gold on Fabulous. Hope you're having a good day. If you want to get in contact with the show, you can do via the website at alwayspatty.com. Let me know what you're doing. I'll say hi to you. This hour's pop question, who had a view to a kill? Who had a view to a kill? I'll give the answer in about half an hour's time. This is Kelly Rowland on Fabulous.

0: Cena Sporrow, Great Expectations, Kelly Rowland, Can't Nobody, it's fabulous. It's Wednesday, it's the most music for your workday. Coming up, Susie Quattro and Vance Joy.
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2: Four bodies have been removed from an illegal cemetery, and what's been uncovered has now triggered checks on cemeteries right across Thailand. Also today, a Chinese fugitive apparently tries a rather unusual trick to fix her immigration status. A mountainside school is abandoned after the ground begins to move. Rising fuel prices could eventually hit far more than just motorists. And an American fugitive's 4 years hiding in Thailand come to an end. While here in Pattaya, police encounter something you really don't want to meet at 6 o'clock in the morning. Plus, the rain isn't finished with us yet. Stay with us. This is today's fabulous radio Pattaya News. In full consultation with senior members of the Jewish community, the remains of four people were respectfully removed from an unlicensed cemetery in Chacheng Sao yesterday and reinterred at a properly registered cemetery in Chonburi province. Authorities have now provided more detail about why the original cemetery was deemed unsuitable, and it appears there were problems with the site virtually from the beginning. Historical maps reportedly show that when the cemetery opened in 2021, it was only around 180 meters from a waterway. Regulations require a minimum distance of 400 meters, largely to reduce the risk of contamination. There was another problem too. The cemetery was adjacent to a rural road which existed at the time, but apparently wasn't properly reflected in the original registration information. Those issues ultimately resulted in the site being refused the necessary license, with provincial authorities ordering that burials should not take place there. Despite that, burials subsequently did. The four sets of remains have now been transferred, with the appropriate religious guidance, to a licensed cemetery in Chonburi. Chacheng Sao authorities have also ordered the operators of the original site to remove buildings associated with the cemetery no later than Wednesday this week. And the case has prompted something considerably bigger nationally. Authorities have reportedly been instructed to compile a list of cemeteries and cremation facilities across Thailand within 3 days, after which checks can be made to establish whether they are all operating with valid licenses. It's important to stress again that there has been no suggestion that the families of those buried at the site knowingly did anything wrong. This is about the operation and licensing of the cemetery itself. In Bangkok, a 32-year-old Chinese woman has finally been arrested after allegedly fleeing China following her conviction there for offences connected with procuring women for prostitution. Chinese authorities had shared information about her movements with their Thai counterparts. Investigators say she travelled towards the Chinese-Vietnamese border, crossed into Vietnam, and eventually made her way to Thailand. She later flew out of Bangkok to Malaysia, apparently hoping that leaving and subsequently returning would provide her with a fresh and legitimate Thai immigration entry stamp. There was, however, one small flaw in the plan. Thai immigration had already flagged her departure, so when she returned, officers were waiting. She was duly arrested and now faces deportation proceedings. She also reportedly faces an outstanding fine equivalent to around 2.5 million baht, together with the possibility of a prison sentence in China of up to 6 years. In Nan province, continuing storms have caused landslides and serious ground movement in several areas, including at a mountainside school. The school has now been closed after substantial cracks appeared in buildings and in the ground nearby, with sections of surrounding land also washed away. Thankfully, the danger appears to have been identified before anyone was seriously hurt. But the consequences are substantial for the 389 children who attended the school. Provincial authorities appear to have concluded that the existing location is no longer sufficiently safe, meaning a replacement school facility will have to be found on more stable ground. For the children, teachers, and their families, that's obviously a major disruption. Meanwhile, despite Thailand increasing subsidies to cushion motorists from soaring global oil prices, fuel prices at the pumps are set to rise. The Fuel Fund Management Committee has approved an increase in retail fuel prices of around 85 satang per litre, as international energy markets continue to put considerable pressure on domestic prices. The government has substantially increased its support for regular diesel in an effort to prevent the full international increase reaching Thai motorists. Regular diesel is expected to retail at around 40 baht, 69 satang per litre, while B20 biodiesel is around 35 baht, 69 satang. Gasohol 95 is expected to be around 39 baht, 94 satang, with other gasohol grades also seeing revised prices, and E20 at approximately 34 baht, 94 satang per litre. Thailand relies heavily on road transport to move food, consumer goods, and virtually everything else around the country. When diesel prices rise significantly, those additional transport costs eventually have a habit of finding their way onto supermarket shelves and market stalls. So the government is attempting to absorb part of that increase rather than allowing motorists and businesses to face the full impact in one go. Elsewhere, an American man who reportedly managed to remain under the radar in Thailand for several years is now facing extradition to the United States. The 48-year-old Texan was reportedly convicted around 4 years ago in connection with a serious domestic abuse case involving strangulation before leaving the United States and eventually making his way to Thailand. He apparently managed to live here without attracting too much official attention until information supplied by the U.S. Embassy led Thai authorities to locate him on Phuket. U.S. authorities have since revoked his passport. And here in Pattaya, 6 o'clock in the morning, isn't normally the time you'd expect police to encounter somebody described as completely drunk behind the wheel. But apparently nobody had explained that to one driver yesterday. Two Mitsubishi vehicles collided in the early morning, leaving both cars badly damaged. Thankfully, despite the state of the vehicles, there were no reports of serious injuries. Police say one driver appeared sober, the other, a woman, very definitely did not. Officers reportedly found her heavily intoxicated, with open bottles of beer and spirits inside the vehicle. Police photographed and documented the scene before both cars were towed to Pattaya City Police Station as the investigation continued. And finally, we're not quite finished with the rain. Thailand's meteorological department is warning that heavy rainfall remains possible across several parts of the country, particularly in the lower north, northeast, and central regions, with some areas of the east potentially seeing very heavy downpours. For Pattaya and our surrounding region, rain is expected to become more likely after midday. Temperatures should reach around 30 degrees, falling to approximately 27 tonight.
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0: Vance Joy, Rocky, Susie Quattro, Kick Out the Jams at Fabulous. 15 minutes to 10. 10 minutes left on this hour's pot question. Who had a view to a kill in the 80s? Who had a view to a kill in the 80s? Any ideas? Give the answer in about 10 minutes' time. Sam Smith, Too Good at Goodbyes on Fabulous.
1: You must think that I'm stupid. You must think that I'm a fool. You must think that I'm new to this, but I have seen this song before.

0: Dua Lipa, New Rules, Sam Smith, Too Good at Goodbyes at Fabulous. It's just gone 10 to 10 on a Wednesday. Dave's back on the drive this afternoon from 3. Getting you home across the city. The evening show from 6 is Coast to Coast Country with Emperor Roscoe. Oh, it'd be great if I could read. Coast to Coast Country. I just saw OAST and thought it was Oast to Coast. Hello. This hour's pop question from the 80s. Who had a view to a kill? It was Duran Duran. And for extra bonus points, it came from James Bond. There we go. That was the one where they were fighting on the Eiffel Tower in Paris. Remember it well. This hour's top news stories, they're up next.
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3: BBC News with Chris Berrow. The boss of a leading artificial intelligence company, OpenAI, has said the world should trust his industry's ability to do the right thing, amid persistent concerns it's developing too quickly. Sam Altman said AI models had become so intelligent that a reset was now required. Some of his rivals say greater regulation is necessary. In recent months, AI agents have escaped from test environments to hack other companies. Regan Morris reports.
4: Sam Altman said OpenAI and other companies should be transparent and report problems related to artificial intelligence when they happen. He described a recent hacking incident by AI models as an accident and said the industry would learn from it the same way the travel business gets safer after plane crashes. There was a similar message from NVIDIA's chief executive, Jensen Huang, at the same gathering. He said the development of AI did not call for any new rules to govern it, and that companies should be left to decide standards and safety.
3: The Saudi military says it shot down a drone flying towards the holy city of Mecca. It blamed the Houthis for an attack which it said crossed a red line. Houthi officials denied the group posed any threat to Mecca or other holy sites. The conflict and the threat it poses to shipping was the focus of an emergency meeting of the United Nations Security Council on Tuesday. Members agreed that freedom of navigation must be maintained to prevent disruption to global supply chains and rises in prices of food, fuel and medicine. The Sudanese military says it shot down drones targeting dams and hydroelectric installations as its paramilitary rivals, the RSF, continue to attack critical infrastructure. The three-year conflict is increasingly resembling that being fought between Russia and Ukraine, as Julian Bedford reports.
5: 3 years into the conflict, and neither side has been able to strike a decisive blow. The impasse has resulted in an increasing reliance on the kind of long-range strikes so often witnessed in the fighting 4,000 kilometres to the north. Drones provided by the army and the paramilitary's international backers are now the key weapons against critical infrastructure. On Monday, Sudan's second biggest power generating station, the Rosiris Dam, was hit. Last week it was, among other targets, a court complex packed with civilians.
3: The US Secretary of State has announced visa restrictions for South Africans responsible for race-based discrimination. Marco Rubio said the South African government had failed to address US concerns that the white minority was being targeted. Last year, President Trump ordered a halt to US aid to South Africa and the creation of a dedicated refugee scheme prioritizing white Afrikaners after he alleged they faced a white genocide. There's little evidence to justify such claims. World News.
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0: Ali Campbell, UB40, Sufferer, Olivia Rodrigo and Brooke. Being Alone at Fabulous. It's 10:15. It's Wednesday. It's the 16th. Hi, this is Jonathan Gold. Hope you're having a good day. Warm, hot and sunny. 32 the high, overnight lows of 28. Been watching the social media feeds of Vietnam over the last few weeks of the flooding. I know it's rainy season, but you see the floods there. It's like, wow. And the water just disappears, where some parts of the UK, when they have like, you know, 10 minutes of rain, the whole road is completely flooded. Drainage system, non-existent.
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Hello from This Day in Music, where we look at musical events from the past 50 years. On this day, September the 14th, 1968, the first episode of the comic strip The Archies was aired on US TV. The recording group had contributions from Ron Dante, Andy Kim, Jeff Barry and others. Rock mogul Don Krishna was put in charge of the studio group. The following year, The Archies started an eight-week run at number one on the UK singles chart with Sugar Sugar, becoming the longest-running one-hit wonder in the UK. In 1981, the Rolling Stones played a secret pre-tour warm-up show at Sir Morgan's Cove Club in Worcester, Massachusetts. Billed as Little Boy Blue and the Cockroaches, a local radio station announced that the Stones were in town, resulting in the club being besieged by over 4,000 fans attempting to get into the 350-person venue. Police were drafted in to control the crowds, which resulted in 11 fans being arrested. In 1984, David Bowie won Video of the Year for China Girl at the first MTV Video Awards. The song, co-written by David Bowie and Iggy Pop during their years in Berlin, first appeared on Pop's album The Idiot, released in 1977. In 1997, over 2,000 fans watched Pete Townshend unveil an English Heritage Blue plaque at 23 Brook Street, Mayfair, London, to mark where Jimi Hendrix had lived in 1968 to 1969. Hendrix was the first pop star to be awarded with the plaque. In 2005, the newly refurbished Grateful Dead's original tour bus went on display at the Volvo Auto Museum in Illinois. The 1965 bus, which Jerry Garcia and the rest of the Dead dubbed Sugar Magnolia, was used by the band on their frequent tours around the US between 1967 and 1985. The ceiling was lined with hundreds of vintage rock posters featuring the Beatles, Hendrix, Janis Joplin and others who had visited the bus. And in 2011, it was reported that a Swedish Bob Dylan fan had been arrested for singing Bob Dylan songs outside his ex-girlfriend's house. The lovesick man had also cobbled together a group of five other men to serve as vocal accompaniment for the late-night live performance, each of whom donned hoodies, with their hoods up. But soon after the man began to serenade his ex, who had previously taken out a restraining order against him, she called the police, leaving 50-year-old guitarist blown in the

No, Gallagher, Imelda May, Just One Kiss, Olivia Dean, Man I Need. There's still massive news around Oasis gigging next year across Europe and London, Ireland and America. Tickets going to be flying through the door. But if you're a massive fan, which you probably are, would you go again? I saw them twice back in the 90s at Knebworth and in Manchester, but I wouldn't go for a third time. I mean, they're okay. I only went because when I worked in radio stations, you got free tickets. I mean, I suppose if I was given free tickets now, would I go? I may do, just to say I've been there. This hour's pop question from the 1990s. Who had a good heart? Who had a good heart? I'll give the answer in about half an hour's time.

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4: Four bodies have been removed from an illegal cemetery, and what's been uncovered has now triggered checks on cemeteries right across Thailand. Also today, a Chinese fugitive apparently tries a rather unusual trick to fix her immigration status. A mountainside school is abandoned after the ground begins to move. Rising fuel prices could eventually hit far more than just motorists. And an American fugitive's 4 years hiding in Thailand come to an end. While here in Pattaya, police encounter something you really don't want to meet at 6 o'clock in the morning. Plus, the rain isn't finished with us yet. Stay with us. This is today's Fabulous Radio Pattaya News. In full consultation with senior members of the Jewish community, the remains of four people were respectfully removed from an unlicensed cemetery in Chacheng Sao yesterday and reinterred at a properly registered cemetery in Chonburi province. Authorities have now provided more detail about why the original cemetery was deemed unsuitable, and it appears there were problems with the site virtually from the beginning. Historical maps reportedly show that when the cemetery opened in 2021, it was only around 180 meters from a waterway. Regulations require a minimum distance of 400 meters, largely to reduce the risk of contamination. There was another problem too. The cemetery was adjacent to a rural road which existed at the time, but apparently wasn't properly reflected in the original registration information. Those issues ultimately resulted in the site being refused the necessary license, with provincial authorities ordering that burials should not take place there. Despite that, burials subsequently did. The four sets of remains have now been transferred, with the appropriate religious guidance, to a licensed cemetery in Chonburi. Chacheng Sao authorities have also ordered the operators of the original site to remove buildings associated with the cemetery no later than Wednesday this week. And the case has prompted something considerably bigger nationally. Authorities have reportedly been instructed to compile a list of cemeteries and cremation facilities across Thailand within 3 days, after which checks can be made to establish whether they are all operating with valid licenses. It's important to stress again that there has been no suggestion that the families of those buried at the site knowingly did anything wrong. This is about the operation and licensing of the cemetery itself. In Bangkok, a 32-year-old Chinese woman has finally been arrested after allegedly fleeing China following her conviction there for offences connected with procuring women for prostitution. Chinese authorities had shared information about her movements with their Thai counterparts. Investigators say she travelled towards the Chinese-Vietnamese border, crossed into Vietnam, and eventually made her way to Thailand. She later flew out of Bangkok to Malaysia, apparently hoping that leaving and subsequently returning would provide her with a fresh and legitimate Thai immigration entry stamp. There was, however, one small flaw in the plan. Thai immigration had already flagged her departure, so when she returned, officers were waiting. She was duly arrested and now faces deportation proceedings. She also reportedly faces an outstanding fine equivalent to around 2.5 million baht, together with the possibility of a prison sentence in China of up to 6 years. In Nan province, continuing storms have caused landslides and serious ground movement in several areas, including at a mountainside school. The school has now been closed after substantial cracks appeared in buildings and in the ground nearby, with sections of surrounding land also washed away. Thankfully, the danger appears to have been identified before anyone was seriously hurt. But the consequences are substantial for the 389 children who attended the school. Provincial authorities appear to have concluded that the existing location is no longer sufficiently safe, meaning a replacement school facility will have to be found on more stable ground. For the children, teachers, and their families, that's obviously a major disruption. Meanwhile, despite Thailand increasing subsidies to cushion motorists from soaring global oil prices, fuel prices at the pumps are set to rise. The Fuel Fund Management Committee has approved an increase in retail fuel prices of around 85 satang per litre, as international energy markets continue to put considerable pressure on domestic prices. The government has substantially increased its support for regular diesel in an effort to prevent the full international increase reaching Thai motorists. Regular diesel is expected to retail at around 40 baht, 69 satang per litre, while B20 biodiesel is around 35 baht, 69 satang. Gasohol 95 is expected to be around 39 baht, 94 satang, with other gasohol grades also seeing revised prices, and E20 at approximately 34 baht, 94 satang per litre. Thailand relies heavily on road transport to move food, consumer goods, and virtually everything else around the country. When diesel prices rise significantly, those additional transport costs eventually have a habit of finding their way onto supermarket shelves and market stalls. So the government is attempting to absorb part of that increase rather than allowing motorists and businesses to face the full impact in one go. Elsewhere, an American man who reportedly managed to remain under the radar in Thailand for several years is now facing extradition to the United States. The 48-year-old Texan was reportedly convicted around 4 years ago in connection with a serious domestic abuse case involving strangulation before leaving the United States and eventually making his way to Thailand. He apparently managed to live here without attracting too much official attention until information supplied by the US Embassy led Thai authorities to locate him on Phuket. US authorities have since revoked his passport. And here in Pattaya, 6 o'clock in the morning, isn't normally the time you'd expect police to encounter somebody described as completely drunk behind the wheel. But apparently nobody had explained that to one driver yesterday. Two Mitsubishi vehicles collided in the early morning, leaving both cars badly damaged. Thankfully, despite the state of the vehicles, there were no reports of serious injuries. Police say one driver appeared sober, the other, a woman, very definitely did not. Officers reportedly found her heavily intoxicated, with open bottles of beer and spirits inside the vehicle. Police photographed and documented the scene before both cars were towed to Pattaya City Police Station as the investigation continued. And finally, we're not quite finished with the rain. Thailand's meteorological department is warning that heavy rainfall remains possible across several parts of the country, particularly in the lower north, northeast, and central regions, with some areas of the east potentially seeing very heavy downpours. For Pattaya and our surrounding region, rain is expected to become more likely after midday. Temperatures should reach around 30 degrees, falling to approximately 27 tonight.
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0: 2468 Motorway, Tom Robinson, Fleetwood Mac and Landslide. Good morning, this is Jonathan Gold. It's 15 minutes to 11. I'll give you 5 to 10 minutes left on this Ask Pop question. Who had a good heart in the 80s? Who had a good heart in the 80s? Nina Archives to follow, but coming up, let's see how we're getting on with Tie Time. That's up next.
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6: สวัสดีค่ะ.
5: How are you?
6: I'm fine.
5: What are we going to learn today?
6: A lot of Thai people like to be like chill, you know, like chill out, like chilling. We can say like relax, jai, yen, yen.
5: Oh yeah, relax, jai, yen, yen. Oh, I get that.
6: Yeah, you are like angry.
5: Yeah, that's me.
6: And then we like to say jai, yen, yen.
5: Yeah, that's what complainer says. Jai, yen, yen. Then she walks away. She doesn't like to argue.
6: Jai, yen, yen. Jai is the heart, right?
5: Yes.
6: And yen, you remember?
5: Cool or cold.
6: Yeah, so like cool down, you know, like
5: jai, yen, yen. Yes, okay. See you again tomorrow.

Ava Max, Alan Walker Alone Part 2, Nina dance. Archives and Boys in Blue. It's 5 to 11. Who had a good heart back in the 80s? Fergal Sharkey. There we go. Fergal Sharkey was the answer to this hour's pop question. Talking of 80s, Gary King back this Saturday too with Totally 80s. And this hour's top news stories are up next.

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2: BBC News with Chris Berrow. The boss of the artificial intelligence company OpenAI has said the world should trust his industry's ability to do the right thing amid persistent concerns it's developing too quickly. In recent months, AI agents have escaped from test environments to hack other companies. Sam Altman said AI models had become so intelligent that a reset was now required.
3: We feel the magnitude of this. I think it's great for our industry to say we want to come together and we want to be able to coordinate and make sure we have enough time to do this safely. But when there's any implication that because of the commercial pressures in the race, some company or between countries, some countries might not do the right thing, I think that's when people get very scared.
2: Some of Mr. Altman's rivals say greater regulation is now necessary, but Jensen Huang, chief executive of the AI chipmaker NVIDIA, said tech companies should be left to assess the safety of their products. The US Attorney General Todd Blanche said it was not the government's job to regulate AI. The Saudi military says it shot down a drone flying towards the holy city of Mecca. It blamed the Houthis for an attack which it said crossed a red line. The Organization of Islamic Cooperation condemned what it called the Houthis' heinous attack, which the Iran-backed group has denied. The American embassy issued a travel advisory to its citizens to reconsider travel to Saudi Arabia, warning of the risk of Iranian drone and missile targeting of American interests. The Sudanese military says it shot down drones targeting dams and hydroelectric installations as its paramilitary rivals, the RSF, continue to attack critical infrastructure. The conflict is increasingly resembling that being fought between Russia and Ukraine, as Julian Bedford reports.
4: 3 years into the conflict, and neither side has been able to strike a decisive blow. The impasse has resulted in an increasing reliance on the kind of long-range strikes so often witnessed in the fighting 4,000 kilometres to the north. Drones provided by the army and the paramilitary's international backers are now the key weapons against critical infrastructure. On Monday, Sudan's second biggest power generating station, the Rosaris Dam, was hit. Last week it was, among other targets, a court complex packed with civilians.
2: The US Secretary of State has announced visa restrictions for South Africans responsible for race-based discrimination. Marco Rubio said the South African government had failed to address US concerns that the white minority was being targeted. Last year, President Trump ordered a halt to US aid to South Africa and the creation of a dedicated refugee scheme prioritising white Afrikaners after he alleged they'd faced a white genocide. There's little evidence to justify such claims, which are refuted by all political parties in South Africa. World News.
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Tom Grennan, a little bit of love, Alex Warren and Girls Aloud, Sound of the Underground at Fabulous. Quarter past 11, it's Wednesday, it's the 16th, thunder showers, light winds, 32 the high, overnight lows of 28. If you want some ideas, by the way, what to do this week, and maybe across the weekend, you can always head to our website, alwayspass.com, you'll find an array of great events taking place. 30 seconds to Mars, I wish, and Stuck.

Gracie Abrams hit the wall. 30 Seconds to Mars and Stuck at Fabulous. Just gone 20 past 11. If you like your country music, Coast to Coast Country with Emperor Roscoe. Back tonight at 6 o'clock. And if you like the songs of the current day in the UK, as in the Hit Parade, UK chart show, 4 o'clock on Sunday. Before that, on a Sunday afternoon, it's totally 90s with Gary King. 90s to the 20s. Can you remember it when you were younger? You may be younger now. And someone said 1920. I mean, that was just like decades away. Literally, quite was. But now we're getting towards 2030, the 30s, the 40s, the 50s. Then we'll just recycle all the 70s and 80s stuff again, won't we? You can see what's going to happen, can't you? Spend a Carlisle, leave a light on at Fabulous.

noticed? You won't lose me. I'm always here. No bad signal, no crackle, no hiss. Just fabulous Radio Pattaya.

The Weeknd, Dancing in the Flames, Belinda Carlisle, Leave a Light On. She was the lead singer of the Go-Go's. The only song I remember from the Go-Go's was Automatic. I got a lot of 7-inch singles. They were a car boot sale or the market, can't remember. And it had that song on called Automatic. When you're a young kid, I don't remember that one. Well before I was born. I had quite a few different singles, which I don't think were ever major songs, including Tight Fit. Do you remember The Lion Sleeps Tonight? It wasn't that song, but it was an ABBA medley. I must try and find out if it's online. It literally was Tight Fit doing an ABBA medley. Well before Jive Bunny did all that rubbish. Oh.

0: For most parents, the future of their children is a key issue. And Regent School, with over 30 years of academic success, is the first in the region to offer 16 to 18-year-old pupils both choices. A-level students choose their key subjects, specifically selected for their choice of university, whilst the IB diploma offers a wide breadth of subjects, ideal for pupils who want to develop in a wide range of courses. To learn more about the options for your child's tailored journey to success, visit our website, regents-patia.co.th.
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2: Four bodies have been removed from an illegal cemetery, and what's been uncovered has now triggered checks on cemeteries right across Thailand. Also today, a Chinese fugitive apparently tries a rather unusual trick to fix her immigration status. A mountainside school is abandoned after the ground begins to move. Rising fuel prices could eventually hit far more than just motorists. And an American fugitive's 4 years hiding in Thailand come to an end. While here in Pattaya, police encounter something you really don't want to meet at 6 o'clock in the morning. Plus, the rain isn't finished with us yet. Stay with us. This is today's Fabulous Radio Pattaya News. In full consultation with senior members of the Jewish community, the remains of four people were respectfully removed from an unlicensed cemetery in Chacheng Sao yesterday and reinterred at a properly registered cemetery in Chonburi province. Authorities have now provided more detail about why the original cemetery was deemed unsuitable, and it appears there were problems with the site virtually from the beginning. Historical maps reportedly show that when the cemetery opened in 2021, it was only around 180 meters from a waterway. Regulations require a minimum distance of 400 meters, largely to reduce the risk of contamination. There was another problem too. The cemetery was adjacent to a rural road which existed at the time, but apparently wasn't properly reflected in the original registration information. Those issues ultimately resulted in the site being refused the necessary license, with provincial authorities ordering that burials should not take place there. Despite that, burials subsequently did. The four sets of remains have now been transferred, with the appropriate religious guidance, to a licensed cemetery in Chonburi. Chacheng Sao authorities have also ordered the operators of the original site to remove buildings associated with the cemetery no later than Wednesday this week. And the case has prompted something considerably bigger nationally. Authorities have reportedly been instructed to compile a list of cemeteries and cremation facilities across Thailand within 3 days, after which checks can be made to establish whether they are all operating with valid licenses. It's important to stress again that there has been no suggestion that the families of those buried at the site knowingly did anything wrong. This is about the operation and licensing of the cemetery itself. In Bangkok, a 32-year-old Chinese woman has finally been arrested after allegedly fleeing China following her conviction there for offences connected with procuring women for prostitution. Chinese authorities had shared information about her movements with their Thai counterparts. Investigators say she travelled towards the Chinese-Vietnamese border, crossed into Vietnam, and eventually made her way to Thailand. She later flew out of Bangkok to Malaysia, apparently hoping that leaving and subsequently returning would provide her with a fresh and legitimate Thai immigration entry stamp. There was, however, one small flaw in the plan. Thai immigration had already flagged her departure, so when she returned, officers were waiting. She was duly arrested and now faces deportation proceedings. She also reportedly faces an outstanding fine equivalent to around 2.5 million baht, together with the possibility of a prison sentence in China of up to 6 years. In Nan province, continuing storms have caused landslides and serious ground movement in several areas, including at a mountainside school. The school has now been closed after substantial cracks appeared in buildings and in the ground nearby, with sections of surrounding land also washed away. Thankfully, the danger appears to have been identified before anyone was seriously hurt. But the consequences are substantial for the 389 children who attended the school. Provincial authorities appear to have concluded that the existing location is no longer sufficiently safe, meaning a replacement school facility will have to be found on more stable ground. For the children, teachers, and their families, that's obviously a major disruption. Meanwhile, despite Thailand increasing subsidies to cushion motorists from soaring global oil prices, fuel prices at the pumps are set to rise. The Fuel Fund Management Committee has approved an increase in retail fuel prices of around 85 satang per litre, as international energy markets continue to put considerable pressure on domestic prices. The government has substantially increased its support for regular diesel in an effort to prevent the full international increase reaching Thai motorists. Regular diesel is expected to retail at around 40 baht, 69 satang per litre, while B20 biodiesel is around 35 baht, 69 satang. Gasohol 95 is expected to be around 39 baht, 94 satang, with other gasohol grades also seeing revised prices, and E20 at approximately 34 baht, 94 satang per litre. Thailand relies heavily on road transport to move food, consumer goods, and virtually everything else around the country. When diesel prices rise significantly, those additional transport costs eventually have a habit of finding their way onto supermarket shelves and market stalls. So the government is attempting to absorb part of that increase rather than allowing motorists and businesses to face the full impact in one go. Elsewhere, an American man who reportedly managed to remain under the radar in Thailand for several years is now facing extradition to the United States. The 48-year-old Texan was reportedly convicted around 4 years ago in connection with a serious domestic abuse case involving strangulation before leaving the United States and eventually making his way to Thailand. He apparently managed to live here without attracting too much official attention until information supplied by the US Embassy led Thai authorities to locate him on Phuket. US authorities have since revoked his passport. And here in Pattaya, 6 o'clock in the morning, isn't normally the time you'd expect police to encounter somebody described as completely drunk behind the wheel. But apparently nobody had explained that to one driver yesterday. Two Mitsubishi vehicles collided in the early morning, leaving both cars badly damaged. Thankfully, despite the state of the vehicles, there were no reports of serious injuries. Police say one driver appeared sober, the other, a woman, very definitely did not. Officers reportedly found her heavily intoxicated, with open bottles of beer and spirits inside the vehicle. Police photographed and documented the scene before both cars were towed to Pattaya City Police Station as the investigation continued. And finally, we're not quite finished with the rain. Thailand's meteorological department is warning that heavy rainfall remains possible across several parts of the country, particularly in the lower north, northeast, and central regions, with some areas of the east potentially seeing very heavy downpours. For Pattaya and our surrounding region, rain is expected to become more likely after midday. Temperatures should reach around 30 degrees, falling to approximately 27 tonight.
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0: Tom Gregory, Never Look Back, the script, Home is Where the Hurt Is. It's fabulous. It's 15 minutes to 12. Let's get a sports update next.
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2: Hello, I'm Shabnam Yunus-Jewell at the BBC Sports Centre. Tottenham's difficult start to the season continued as they were knocked out of the League Cup by a largely second-string Liverpool side who won 3-1. Roberto De Zerbi's team did manage to score against a fellow Premier League side for the first time this campaign, but goals from Alexis McAllister, Cody Gakpo and a 25-yard stunner from Dominic Szoboszlai helped Andoni Iraola's Liverpool progress to the fourth round at Spurs' expense.
3: Yeah, it's a world, you know. I think the thing with Dom is everyone believes when he's going to shoot that he has a chance to score, no? Maybe with other players you think, oh, he's too far, it's very difficult, but with Dom you honestly believe because he's done it before.
2: Elsewhere, teenager Max Dowman scored twice as Arsenal eased to a 4-2 third-round victory at Ipswich Town. Here's his manager, Mikel Arteta.
4: He is 16, and we know, and there's a lot of load through his body. The Premier League is really tough. You don't really see a player at 16 in this league. In other leagues, maybe it's something else. In this league, in this environment, it's extremely rare to see. We want to develop him. We're not going to put him any handbrakes, but we need to look after him.
2: Fulham got through to the fourth round after a thrilling 3-2 win at West Ham. Brentford also made it after beating League One Reading 2-1. On Wednesday night, there are four more League Cup fixtures, including Manchester United against Brighton. Michael Carrick's side go into the match after the disappointment of their Manchester derby defeat to rival City and the VAR controversy around Erling Haaland's winning goal.
5: We've still got to look at it for ourselves, and we've got to win games. We have done. We've won a lot of games, and we need to continue to do that. You know, I understand it's a new season, it's a fresh season, and the points tally is right now is not what we want it to be. So I'm not hiding from that, but it's more of getting winning games, getting that feeling, getting the habit. It's easier said than done, of course it is, but we're capable of it.
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0: Classic 90s, Deacon Blue, Dignity, and before that, Benson Boone, Slow It Down. That was fabulous. 5 to 12, I'm out of here. Back tomorrow, Thursday from 9. Have a great day. Follow this hour's top news stories at 12. It's Peter Quinn.
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2: BBC News with Chris Barrow. Three of the most powerful tech bosses in the United States have insisted that there's no need for additional regulation to guide the development of artificial intelligence. Sam Altman of OpenAI, Jensen Huang of NVIDIA, and Mark Zuckerberg of Meta all said the sector could police itself for the benefit of humanity. However, the left-wing Senator Bernie Sanders and far-right Trump advisor Steve Bannon have both called for greater governance. Here's our technology correspondent, Lily Jamali.
3: Speaking at the annual Dreamforce conference in San Francisco, OpenAI's Sam Altman said he was confident that the industry could police itself when it came to AI safety. And there was a similar message from NVIDIA's chief executive, Jensen Huang, at the same gathering. He said the development of AI did not call for any new rules to govern it and that companies should be left to decide standards and safety. The U.S. government's response to AI has been very hands-off, despite growing calls for tighter regulation.
2: The Saudi military says it shot down a drone flying towards Mecca. It blamed the Houthis for the attack on Islam's holiest city. The Iran-backed militia has denied posing any threat to Mecca. Mehdad Sikrika reports.
4: The Saudi spokesman said the drone was destroyed on Tuesday evening south of Mecca, before it entered its prohibited airspace. He said the attack crossed a red line, the second attempt by the Houthis to target the holy city after they launched a ballistic missile in 2017. In recent days, the Houthis have seized control of parts of Yemen's Red Sea coast overlooking the strategic Bab el-Mandeb Strait, threatening Saudi Arabia's oil exports that have been rerouted from the Strait of Hormuz. The American embassy has issued an advisory to its citizens to reconsider travel to Saudi Arabia and not to travel to the Yemen border.
2: The embattled German Chancellor Friedrich Merz has cancelled plans to attend the UN General Assembly in New York next week. It comes amid mounting speculation about his political future. From Berlin, here's Jessica Parker.
5: According to government sources, Chancellor Friedrich Merz won't go to New York because his presence is required in Berlin. A more precise reason has not been given. But the Chancellor is under growing pressure at home. His poor approval ratings and the rising popularity of the far-right Alternative for Deutschland party have led to questions over whether he's too much of an electoral liability for his own conservative CDU party. He's vowed to carry on, but two further state elections this Sunday are being seen as a key and potentially perilous moment for the Chancellor.
2: The Sudanese military says it shot down drones targeting dams and hydroelectric installations as its paramilitary rivals, the RSF, continue to attack critical infrastructure. No damage has been reported at the sites in Gedaref State and nearby Kassala State.
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Oh, it's your ex. It's Paloma Faith on the best radio station in Pattaya. This is Fab Radio. Yeah, but Paloma Faith, there, we've got all the stars on today. Let's have some Ed Sheeran sitting over there. Take it away, Ed. You're

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And thank you very much, Jonathan, for our breakfast show this morning. John will be back tomorrow here on the fabulous station that is Fab Radio.

0: Coming up now, the local and national news, sponsored by the Speak Easy Language School, bringing Thai lessons one-on-one to you anywhere in the world.
1: Four bodies have been removed from an illegal cemetery, and what's been uncovered has now triggered checks on cemeteries right across Thailand. Also today, a Chinese fugitive apparently tries a rather unusual trick to fix her immigration status. A mountainside school is abandoned after the ground begins to move. Rising fuel prices could eventually hit far more than just motorists. And an American fugitive's 4 years hiding in Thailand come to an end. While here in Pattaya, police encounter something you really don't want to meet at 6 o'clock in the morning. Plus, the rain isn't finished with us yet. Stay with us. This is today's fabulous Radio Pattaya News. In full consultation with senior members of the Jewish community, the remains of four people were respectfully removed from an unlicensed cemetery in Chacheng Sao yesterday and reinterred at a properly registered cemetery in Chonburi province. Authorities have now provided more detail about why the original cemetery was deemed unsuitable, and it appears there were problems with the site virtually from the beginning. Historical maps reportedly show that when the cemetery opened in 2021, it was only around 180 meters from a waterway. Regulations require a minimum distance of 400 meters, largely to reduce the risk of contamination. There was another problem too. The cemetery was adjacent to a rural road which existed at the time, but apparently wasn't properly reflected in the original registration information. Those issues ultimately resulted in the site being refused the necessary license, with provincial authorities ordering that burials should not take place there. Despite that, burials subsequently did. The four sets of remains have now been transferred, with the appropriate religious guidance, to a licensed cemetery in Chonburi. Chacheng Sao authorities have also ordered the operators of the original site to remove buildings associated with the cemetery no later than Wednesday this week. And the case has prompted something considerably bigger nationally. Authorities have reportedly been instructed to compile a list of cemeteries and cremation facilities across Thailand within 3 days, after which checks can be made to establish whether they are all operating with valid licenses. It's important to stress again that there has been no suggestion that the families of those buried at the site knowingly did anything wrong. This is about the operation and licensing of the cemetery itself. In Bangkok, a 32-year-old Chinese woman has finally been arrested after allegedly fleeing China following her conviction there for offences connected with procuring women for prostitution. Chinese authorities had shared information about her movements with their Thai counterparts. Investigators say she travelled towards the Chinese-Vietnamese border, crossed into Vietnam, and eventually made her way to Thailand. She later flew out of Bangkok to Malaysia, apparently hoping that leaving and subsequently returning would provide her with a fresh and legitimate Thai immigration entry stamp. There was, however, one small flaw in the plan. Thai immigration had already flagged her departure, so when she returned, officers were waiting. She was duly arrested and now faces deportation proceedings. She also reportedly faces an outstanding fine equivalent to around 2.5 million baht, together with the possibility of a prison sentence in China of up to 6 years. In Nan province, continuing storms have caused landslides and serious ground movement in several areas, including at a mountainside school. The school has now been closed after substantial cracks appeared in buildings and in the ground nearby, with sections of surrounding land also washed away. Thankfully, the danger appears to have been identified before anyone was seriously hurt. But the consequences are substantial for the 389 children who attended the school. Provincial authorities appear to have concluded that the existing location is no longer sufficiently safe, meaning a replacement school facility will have to be found on more stable ground. For the children, teachers, and their families, that's obviously a major disruption. Meanwhile, despite Thailand increasing subsidies to cushion motorists from soaring global oil prices, fuel prices at the pumps are set to rise. The Fuel Fund Management Committee has approved an increase in retail fuel prices of around 85 satang per litre, as international energy markets continue to put considerable pressure on domestic prices. The government has substantially increased its support for regular diesel in an effort to prevent the full international increase reaching Thai motorists. Regular diesel is expected to retail at around 40 baht, 69 satang per litre, while B20 biodiesel is around 35 baht, 69 satang. Gasohol 95 is expected to be around 39 baht, 94 satang, with other gasohol grades also seeing revised prices, and E20 at approximately 34 baht, 94 satang per litre. Thailand relies heavily on road transport to move food, consumer goods, and virtually everything else around the country. When diesel prices rise significantly, those additional transport costs eventually have a habit of finding their way onto supermarket shelves and market stalls. So the government is attempting to absorb part of that increase rather than allowing motorists and businesses to face the full impact in one go. Elsewhere, an American man who reportedly managed to remain under the radar in Thailand for several years is now facing extradition to the United States. The 48-year-old Texan was reportedly convicted around 4 years ago in connection with a serious domestic abuse case involving strangulation before leaving the United States and eventually making his way to Thailand. He apparently managed to live here without attracting too much official attention until information supplied by the U.S. Embassy led Thai authorities to locate him on Phuket. U.S. authorities have since revoked his passport. And here in Pattaya, 6 o'clock in the morning, isn't normally the time you'd expect police to encounter somebody described as completely drunk behind the wheel. But apparently nobody had explained that to one driver yesterday. Two Mitsubishi vehicles collided in the early morning, leaving both cars badly damaged. Thankfully, despite the state of the vehicles, there were no reports of serious injuries. Police say one driver appeared sober, the other, a woman, very definitely did not. Officers reportedly found her heavily intoxicated, with open bottles of beer and spirits inside the vehicle. Police photographed and documented the scene before both cars were towed to Pattaya City Police Station as the investigation continued. And finally, we're not quite finished with the rain. Thailand's meteorological department is warning that heavy rainfall remains possible across several parts of the country, particularly in the lower north, northeast, and central regions, with some areas of the east potentially seeing very heavy downpours. For Pattaya and our surrounding region, rain is expected to become more likely after midday. Temperatures should reach around 30 degrees, falling to approximately 27 tonight.
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1: Good afternoon, this is Peter Quinn calling. Hope you're well.

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2: BBC News with Moira Alderson. Three of the most powerful tech bosses in the United States have insisted that there's no need for additional regulation to guide the development of artificial intelligence. Sam Altman of OpenAI, Jensen Huang of NVIDIA, and Mark Zuckerberg of Meta all said the sector could police itself for the benefit of humanity. From Los Angeles, Reagan Morris reports.
3: Sam Altman said OpenAI and other companies should be transparent and report problems related to artificial intelligence when they happen. He described a recent hacking incident by AI models as an accident and said the industry would learn from it the same way the travel business gets safer after plane crashes. There was a similar message from NVIDIA's chief executive Jensen Huang at the same gathering. The U.S. government has been wary of regulating the technology, with President Trump saying warnings about AI are a hoax. But not everyone trusts tech companies to do the right thing.
2: The Saudi military says it shot down a drone flying towards Mecca. It blamed the Houthis for an attack on Islam's holiest city, which it said had crossed a red line. Mustafa Noman, the deputy foreign minister of Yemen's internationally recognised government, said the attack was probably an attempt by the Houthis to demonstrate they could threaten anywhere in Saudi Arabia.
4: One of the main goals of what the Houthis have been doing during the past couple of years is to try to drag Saudi Arabia into a full-scale war in Yemen. The Saudis have so far restrained from reacting violently. They have the capability to do so. All that they are doing now is to give military support, political support, and economical support to the internationally recognized government that can do the job instead of getting foreign forces into this battle.
2: The Hamas-run civil defense agency in Gaza says more than 60 people are missing after an apartment block collapsed, killing 8 people, including children. The 6-story building in the Tal al-Hawa neighborhood, southwest of Gaza City, was home to people displaced by the war with Israel. It had sustained structural damage in an airstrike. The embattled German Chancellor Friedrich Merz has cancelled plans to attend the UN General Assembly in New York next week. It comes amid mounting speculation about his political future. Here's Jessica Parker.
5: According to government sources, Chancellor Friedrich Merz won't go to New York because his presence is required in Berlin. A more precise reason has not been given. But the Chancellor is under growing pressure at home. His poor approval ratings and the rising popularity of the far-right Alternative für Deutschland party have led to questions over whether he's too much of an electoral liability for his own conservative CDU party. He's vowed to carry on, but 2 further state elections this Sunday are being seen as a key and potentially perilous moment for the Chancellor.
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0: Rocks Day. You go on the beach, find a rock, collect geologist. What is a rock? Well, to geologists, a rock is a natural substance composed of solid crystals of different minerals that have been fused together into a solid lump. What about that? Cool Rock Day.
1: 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I just want to

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1: 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We keep you posted on here. We've got the local and national news coming on after Ariana Grande.

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1: Coming up now, the local and national news, sponsored by the Speak Easy Language School, bringing Thai lessons one-on-one to you anywhere in the world.
2: Four bodies have been removed from an illegal cemetery, and what's been uncovered has now triggered checks on cemeteries right across Thailand. Also today, a Chinese fugitive apparently tries a rather unusual trick to fix her immigration status. A mountainside school is abandoned after the ground begins to move. Rising fuel prices could eventually hit far more than just motorists. And an American fugitive's 4 years hiding in Thailand come to an end. While here in Pattaya, police encounter something you really don't want to meet at 6 o'clock in the morning. Plus, the rain isn't finished with us yet. Stay with us. This is today's fabulous Radio Pattaya News. In full consultation with senior members of the Jewish community, the remains of four people were respectfully removed from an unlicensed cemetery in Chacheng Sao yesterday and reinterred at a properly registered cemetery in Chonburi province. Authorities have now provided more detail about why the original cemetery was deemed unsuitable, and it appears there were problems with the site virtually from the beginning. Historical maps reportedly show that when the cemetery opened in 2021, it was only around 180 meters from a waterway. Regulations require a minimum distance of 400 meters, largely to reduce the risk of contamination. There was another problem too. The cemetery was adjacent to a rural road which existed at the time, but apparently wasn't properly reflected in the original registration information. Those issues ultimately resulted in the site being refused the necessary license, with provincial authorities ordering that burials should not take place there. Despite that, burials subsequently did. The four sets of remains have now been transferred, with the appropriate religious guidance, to a licensed cemetery in Chonburi. Chacheng Sao authorities have also ordered the operators of the original site to remove buildings associated with the cemetery no later than Wednesday this week. And the case has prompted something considerably bigger nationally. Authorities have reportedly been instructed to compile a list of cemeteries and cremation facilities across Thailand within 3 days, after which checks can be made to establish whether they are all operating with valid licenses. It's important to stress again that there has been no suggestion that the families of those buried at the site knowingly did anything wrong. This is about the operation and licensing of the cemetery itself. In Bangkok, a 32-year-old Chinese woman has finally been arrested after allegedly fleeing China following her conviction there for offences connected with procuring women for prostitution. Chinese authorities had shared information about her movements with their Thai counterparts. Investigators say she travelled towards the Chinese-Vietnamese border, crossed into Vietnam, and eventually made her way to Thailand. She later flew out of Bangkok to Malaysia, apparently hoping that leaving and subsequently returning would provide her with a fresh and legitimate Thai immigration entry stamp. There was, however, one small flaw in the plan. Thai immigration had already flagged her departure, so when she returned, officers were waiting. She was duly arrested and now faces deportation proceedings. She also reportedly faces an outstanding fine equivalent to around 2.5 million baht, together with the possibility of a prison sentence in China of up to 6 years. In Nan province, continuing storms have caused landslides and serious ground movement in several areas, including at a mountainside school. The school has now been closed after substantial cracks appeared in buildings and in the ground nearby, with sections of surrounding land also washed away. Thankfully, the danger appears to have been identified before anyone was seriously hurt. But the consequences are substantial for the 389 children who attended the school. Provincial authorities appear to have concluded that the existing location is no longer sufficiently safe, meaning a replacement school facility will have to be found on more stable ground. For the children, teachers, and their families, that's obviously a major disruption. Meanwhile, despite Thailand increasing subsidies to cushion motorists from soaring global oil prices, fuel prices at the pumps are set to rise. The Fuel Fund Management Committee has approved an increase in retail fuel prices of around 85 satang per litre, as international energy markets continue to put considerable pressure on domestic prices. The government has substantially increased its support for regular diesel in an effort to prevent the full international increase reaching Thai motorists. Regular diesel is expected to retail at around 40 baht, 69 satang per litre, while B20 biodiesel is around 35 baht, 69 satang. Gasohol 95 is expected to be around 39 baht, 94 satang, with other gasohol grades also seeing revised prices, and E20 at approximately 34 baht, 94 satang per litre. Thailand relies heavily on road transport to move food, consumer goods, and virtually everything else around the country. When diesel prices rise significantly, those additional transport costs eventually have a habit of finding their way onto supermarket shelves and market stalls. So the government is attempting to absorb part of that increase rather than allowing motorists and businesses to face the full impact in one go. Elsewhere, an American man who reportedly managed to remain under the radar in Thailand for several years is now facing extradition to the United States. The 48-year-old Texan was reportedly convicted around 4 years ago in connection with a serious domestic abuse case involving strangulation before leaving the United States and eventually making his way to Thailand. He apparently managed to live here without attracting too much official attention until information supplied by the U.S. Embassy led Thai authorities to locate him on Phuket. U.S. authorities have since revoked his passport. And here in Pattaya, 6 o'clock in the morning isn't normally the time you'd expect police to encounter somebody described as completely drunk behind the wheel. But apparently nobody had explained that to one driver yesterday. Two Mitsubishi vehicles collided in the early morning, leaving both cars badly damaged. Thankfully, despite the state of the vehicles, there were no reports of serious injuries. Police say one driver appeared sober, the other, a woman, very definitely did not. Officers reportedly found her heavily intoxicated, with open bottles of beer and spirits inside the vehicle. Police photographed and documented the scene before both cars were towed to Pattaya City Police Station as the investigation continued. And finally, we're not quite finished with the rain. Thailand's meteorological department is warning that heavy rainfall remains possible across several parts of the country, particularly in the lower north, northeast, and central regions, with some areas of the east potentially seeing very heavy downpours. For Pattaya and our surrounding region, rain is expected to become more likely after midday. Temperatures should reach around 30 degrees, falling to approximately 27 tonight.
0: With more than 25,000 people listening each day, that was the local and national news from Pattaya and Thailand. 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

0: wake up. 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

just spotted it's Make a Hat Day as well. And we've got a little question for you here. This is interesting. London black taxis, why are they so very, very tall? And of course, you guessed it. It is so that gentlemen can ride in them without taking off their top hats.

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3: BBC News with Moira Alderson. Three of the most powerful tech bosses in the United States have insisted there's no need for additional regulation to guide the development of artificial intelligence. Sam Altman of OpenAI, Jensen Huang of NVIDIA, and Mark Zuckerberg of Meta all said the sector could police itself for the benefit of humanity. Our senior technology reporter, Kelly Hayes, is in San Francisco.
4: Altman today seemed to actually shift his public stance a little bit because all of, you know, 5-10 days ago, he and other leaders in AI and technology were really kind of a little more gung-ho about the idea of government regulation, supporting government efforts to kind of put some more rules or laws around AI. But today, actually, at this conference, it seemed to start to coalesce around this idea of actually, we can regulate ourselves. We got this. So it's been a really up and down shift in kind of what they've been saying to the public.
3: The Saudi military says it shot down a drone flying towards Mecca. It blamed the Houthis for the attack on Islam's holiest city. The Iran-backed militia has denied posing any threat to Mecca. Meta Tsikrika reports.
5: The Saudi spokesman said the drone was destroyed on Tuesday evening south of Mecca before it entered its prohibited airspace. He said the attack crossed a red line, the second attempt by the Houthis to target the holy city after they launched a ballistic missile in 2017. In recent days, the Houthis have seized control of parts of Yemen's Red Sea coast overlooking the strategic Bab el-Mandeb Strait, threatening Saudi Arabia's oil exports that have been rerouted from the Strait of Hormuz. The American embassy has issued an advisory to its citizens to reconsider travel to Saudi Arabia and not to travel to the Yemen border.
3: In the latest fighting, the Houthis say they've shot down a Saudi warplane over Yemen. A Houthi spokesman said the F-15 was targeted while it was carrying out operations over Marib province using a locally made air-to-air missile. He accused Saudi Arabia of carrying out indiscriminate attacks on Yemenis. He said it had launched 450 strikes in the past day. The Civil Defence Agency in Gaza says more than 60 people are missing after an apartment block collapsed, killing 8 people, including children. The 6-storey building in the Tal al-Khawa neighbourhood southwest of Gaza City was home to people displaced by the war with Israel. It had sustained structural damage in an airstrike. The German Chancellor Friedrich Merz has cancelled next week's planned trip to the UN General Assembly in New York to attend a crisis meeting of his Christian Democratic Union. The party faces electoral tests in 2 states on Sunday, with challenges expected from both the hard left and the far right. Many in Germany see Mr. Merz as an electoral liability, and there's mounting speculation his leadership could be under threat. BBC News.
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0: something beautiful.
1: 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Peter Quinn on here. We've got Drive Time Dave coming on at 3. Whoever's on, the music is brilliant. In fact, even if there's nobody on, the music will continue on this radio

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0: I did mention it was a hat day, didn't I? First dunce hat was introduced by medieval theologian John Dunce. So it got the name. His idea was that a cone, right, it wasn't to make him look silly. He believed that that cone shape funneled knowledge from above into the brain. Don't try this at home.
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1: Coming up now, the local and national news, sponsored by the Speak Easy Language School, bringing Thai lessons one-on-one to you anywhere in the world.
2: Four bodies have been removed from an illegal cemetery, and what's been uncovered has now triggered checks on cemeteries right across Thailand. Also today, a Chinese fugitive apparently tries a rather unusual trick to fix her immigration status. A mountainside school is abandoned after the ground begins to move. Rising fuel prices could eventually hit far more than just motorists. And an American fugitive's 4 years hiding in Thailand come to an end. While here in Pattaya, police encounter something you really don't want to meet at 6 o'clock in the morning. Plus, the rain isn't finished with us yet. Stay with us. This is today's Fabulous Radio Pattaya News. In full consultation with senior members of the Jewish community, the remains of four people were respectfully removed from an unlicensed cemetery in Chacheng Sao yesterday and reinterred at a properly registered cemetery in Chonburi province. Authorities have now provided more detail about why the original cemetery was deemed unsuitable, and it appears there were problems with the site virtually from the beginning. Historical maps reportedly show that when the cemetery opened in 2021, it was only around 180 meters from a waterway. Regulations require a minimum distance of 400 meters, largely to reduce the risk of contamination. There was another problem too. The cemetery was adjacent to a rural road which existed at the time, but apparently wasn't properly reflected in the original registration information. Those issues ultimately resulted in the site being refused the necessary license, with provincial authorities ordering that burials should not take place there. Despite that, burials subsequently did. The four sets of remains have now been transferred, with the appropriate religious guidance, to a licensed cemetery in Chonburi. Chacheng Sao authorities have also ordered the operators of the original site to remove buildings associated with the cemetery no later than Wednesday this week. And the case has prompted something considerably bigger nationally. Authorities have reportedly been instructed to compile a list of cemeteries and cremation facilities across Thailand within 3 days, after which checks can be made to establish whether they are all operating with valid licenses. It's important to stress again that there has been no suggestion that the families of those buried at the site knowingly did anything wrong. This is about the operation and licensing of the cemetery itself. In Bangkok, a 32-year-old Chinese woman has finally been arrested after allegedly fleeing China following her conviction there for offences connected with procuring women for prostitution. Chinese authorities had shared information about her movements with their Thai counterparts. Investigators say she travelled towards the Chinese-Vietnamese border, crossed into Vietnam, and eventually made her way to Thailand. She later flew out of Bangkok to Malaysia, apparently hoping that leaving and subsequently returning would provide her with a fresh and legitimate Thai immigration entry stamp. There was, however, one small flaw in the plan. Thai immigration had already flagged her departure, so when she returned, officers were waiting. She was duly arrested and now faces deportation proceedings. She also reportedly faces an outstanding fine equivalent to around 2.5 million baht, together with the possibility of a prison sentence in China of up to 6 years. In Nan province, continuing storms have caused landslides and serious ground movement in several areas, including at a mountainside school. The school has now been closed after substantial cracks appeared in buildings and in the ground nearby, with sections of surrounding land also washed away. Thankfully, the danger appears to have been identified before anyone was seriously hurt. But the consequences are substantial for the 389 children who attended the school. Provincial authorities appear to have concluded that the existing location is no longer sufficiently safe, meaning a replacement school facility will have to be found on more stable ground. For the children, teachers, and their families, that's obviously a major disruption. Meanwhile, despite Thailand increasing subsidies to cushion motorists from soaring global oil prices, fuel prices at the pumps are set to rise. The Fuel Fund Management Committee has approved an increase in retail fuel prices of around 85 satang per litre, as international energy markets continue to put considerable pressure on domestic prices. The government has substantially increased its support for regular diesel in an effort to prevent the full international increase reaching Thai motorists. Regular diesel is expected to retail at around 40 baht, 69 satang per litre, while B20 biodiesel is around 35 baht, 69 satang. Gasohol 95 is expected to be around 39 baht, 94 satang, with other gasohol grades also seeing revised prices, and E20 at approximately 34 baht, 94 satang per litre. Thailand relies heavily on road transport to move food, consumer goods, and virtually everything else around the country. When diesel prices rise significantly, those additional transport costs eventually have a habit of finding their way onto supermarket shelves and market stalls. So the government is attempting to absorb part of that increase rather than allowing motorists and businesses to face the full impact in one go. Elsewhere, an American man who reportedly managed to remain under the radar in Thailand for several years is now facing extradition to the United States. The 48-year-old Texan was reportedly convicted around 4 years ago in connection with a serious domestic abuse case involving strangulation before leaving the United States and eventually making his way to Thailand. He apparently managed to live here without attracting too much official attention until information supplied by the U.S. Embassy led Thai authorities to locate him on Phuket. U.S. authorities have since revoked his passport. And here in Pattaya, 6 o'clock in the morning, isn't normally the time you'd expect police to encounter somebody described as completely drunk behind the wheel. But apparently nobody had explained that to one driver yesterday. Two Mitsubishi vehicles collided in the early morning, leaving both cars badly damaged. Thankfully, despite the state of the vehicles, there were no reports of serious injuries. Police say one driver appeared sober, the other, a woman, very definitely did not. Officers reportedly found her heavily intoxicated, with open bottles of beer and spirits inside the vehicle. Police photographed and documented the scene before both cars were towed to Pattaya City Police Station as the investigation continued. And finally, we're not quite finished with the rain. Thailand's meteorological department is warning that heavy rainfall remains possible across several parts of the country, particularly in the lower north, northeast, and central regions, with some areas of the east potentially seeing very heavy downpours. For Pattaya and our surrounding region, rain is expected to become more likely after midday. Temperatures should reach around 30 degrees, falling to approximately 27 tonight.
0: With more than 25,000 people listening each day, that was the local and national news from Pattaya and Thailand. 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
1: Hello, I'm Shabnam Yunus-Jewell at the BBC Sports Centre. Tottenham's difficult start to the season continued as they were knocked out of the League Cup by a largely second-string Liverpool side who won 3-1. Roberto De Zerbi's team did manage to score against a fellow Premier League side for the first time this campaign, but goals from Alexis McAllister, Cody Gakpo and a 25-yard stunner from Dominic Szoboszlai helped Andoni Iraola's Liverpool progress to the fourth round at Spurs' expense.
2: Yeah, it's a world, you know. I think the thing with Dom is everyone believes when he's gonna shoot that he has a chance to score, no? Maybe with other players you think, oh, he's too far, it's very difficult, but with Dom you honestly believe because he's done it before.
1: Elsewhere, teenager Max Dowman scored twice as Arsenal eased to a 4-2 third-round victory at Ipswich Town. Here's his manager, Mikel Arteta.
3: He is 16, and we know, and it's a lot of load through his body. The Premier League is really tough. You don't really see a player at 16 in this league. In other leagues, maybe it's something else. In this league, in this environment, it's extremely rare to see. We want to develop him. We're not going to put him any handbrakes, but we need to look after him.
1: Fulham got through to the fourth round after a thrilling 3-2 win at West Ham. Brentford also made it after beating League One Reading 2-1. On Wednesday night, there are four more League Cup fixtures, including Manchester United against Brighton. Michael Carrick's side go into the match after the disappointment of their Manchester derby defeat to rival City and the VAR controversy around Erling Haaland's winning goal.
4: We've still got to look at it for ourselves, and we've got to win games. We have done. We've won a lot of games, and we need to continue to do that. You know, I understand it's a new season. It's a fresh season, and the points tally is right now is not what we want it to be. So I'm not hiding from that, but it's more of getting winning games, getting that feeling, getting the habit. It's easier said than done, of course it is, but we're capable of it.
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3: BBC News with Moira Alderson. At least 12 people have been killed, including children, and dozens are missing after an apartment block collapsed in Gaza. It housed families displaced by the war with Israel. Yuland Nell reports from Jerusalem.
4: Video footage shows the search for bodies and survivors continuing in the rubble of the multi-story building, its floors sandwiched together. Locals said 10 families had been living in the apartments in the Tel Hawa area of Gaza City, despite warnings that they were unsafe. Members of the civil defence said they'd initially been working with empty hands due to tight Israeli restrictions on equipment allowed into Gaza. However, they've since been able to borrow some heavy machinery. In the past day, there have been new Israeli airstrikes. The Israeli military said it killed a Hamas commander in southern Gaza and another fighter in the north. In both cases, a child was also reportedly killed.
3: The president of the European Commission, Ursula von der Leyen, has warned that Europe is confronting what she called the proxies and puppets of authoritarians who despised its values and wanted to shatter European unity. Addressing the European Parliament in Strasbourg, she said extremes were on the rise both outside and inside the bloc and called on member states to fight back against those seeking to undermine it. The embattled German Chancellor Friedrich Merz has cancelled plans to attend next week's UN General Assembly. It comes amid mounting speculation about his political future. From Berlin, here's Jessica Parker.
5: According to government sources, Chancellor Friedrich Merz won't go to New York because his presence is required in Berlin. A more precise reason has not been given. But the Chancellor is under growing pressure at home. His poor approval ratings and the rising popularity of the far-right Alternative für Deutschland party have led to questions over whether he's too much of an electoral liability for his own conservative CDU party. He's vowed to carry on, but two further state elections this Sunday are being seen as a key and potentially perilous moment for the Chancellor.
3: Three of the most powerful tech bosses in the United States have insisted that there's no need for additional regulation to guide the development of artificial intelligence. They said the sector could police itself for the benefit of humanity. Regan Morris reports from San Francisco.
6: Sam Altman said OpenAI and other companies should be transparent and report problems related to artificial intelligence when they happen. He described a recent hacking incident by AI models as an accident and said the industry would learn from it the same way the travel business gets safer after plane crashes. There was a similar message from NVIDIA's chief executive Jensen Huang at the same gathering. He said the development of AI did not call for any new rules to govern it and that companies should be left to decide standards and safety.
3: Regan Morris with that report. World News from the BBC.
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0: Mark Smith, Niall Horan and Drive Safe. Tell me when it's over. Sheryl Crow, good afternoon. We are Fabulous Radio all over Pattaya. Here we are, Wednesday afternoon drive home. 12 minutes past three. Baker Matt and the Killers
1: crystal
0: next.
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Killers, Mr. Brightside, Fabulous Radio, all over Pattaya. Today is World Panda Day, National Guacamole Day. Yeah, there is one. And Collect Rocks All Day Day. Russ Abbott, 79. Lloyd Grossman, Through the Keyhole, is 76. Janet Ellis, 71. David Copperfield, 70. Richard Marks, 63. 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Always

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0: Coming up now, the local and national news, sponsored by the Speak Easy Language School, bringing Thai lessons one-on-one to you anywhere in the world.
1: Four bodies have been removed from an illegal cemetery, and what's been uncovered has now triggered checks on cemeteries right across Thailand. Also today, a Chinese fugitive apparently tries a rather unusual trick to fix her immigration status. A mountainside school is abandoned after the ground begins to move. Rising fuel prices could eventually hit far more than just motorists. And an American fugitive's 4 years hiding in Thailand come to an end. While here in Pattaya, police encounter something you really don't want to meet at 6 o'clock in the morning. Plus, the rain isn't finished with us yet. Stay with us. This is today's fabulous Radio Pattaya News. In full consultation with senior members of the Jewish community, the remains of four people were respectfully removed from an unlicensed cemetery in Chacheng Sao yesterday and reinterred at a properly registered cemetery in Chonburi province. Authorities have now provided more detail about why the original cemetery was deemed unsuitable, and it appears there were problems with the site virtually from the beginning. Historical maps reportedly show that when the cemetery opened in 2021, it was only around 180 meters from a waterway. Regulations require a minimum distance of 400 meters, largely to reduce the risk of contamination. There was another problem too. The cemetery was adjacent to a rural road which existed at the time, but apparently wasn't properly reflected in the original registration information. Those issues ultimately resulted in the site being refused the necessary license, with provincial authorities ordering that burials should not take place there. Despite that, burials subsequently did. The four sets of remains have now been transferred, with the appropriate religious guidance, to a licensed cemetery in Chonburi. Chacheng Sao authorities have also ordered the operators of the original site to remove buildings associated with the cemetery no later than Wednesday this week. And the case has prompted something considerably bigger nationally. Authorities have reportedly been instructed to compile a list of cemeteries and cremation facilities across Thailand within 3 days, after which checks can be made to establish whether they are all operating with valid licenses. It's important to stress again that there has been no suggestion that the families of those buried at the site knowingly did anything wrong. This is about the operation and licensing of the cemetery itself. In Bangkok, a 32-year-old Chinese woman has finally been arrested after allegedly fleeing China following her conviction there for offences connected with procuring women for prostitution. Chinese authorities had shared information about her movements with their Thai counterparts. Investigators say she travelled towards the Chinese-Vietnamese border, crossed into Vietnam, and eventually made her way to Thailand. She later flew out of Bangkok to Malaysia, apparently hoping that leaving and subsequently returning would provide her with a fresh and legitimate Thai immigration entry stamp. There was, however, one small flaw in the plan. Thai immigration had already flagged her departure, so when she returned, officers were waiting. She was duly arrested and now faces deportation proceedings. She also reportedly faces an outstanding fine equivalent to around 2.5 million baht, together with the possibility of a prison sentence in China of up to 6 years. In Nan province, continuing storms have caused landslides and serious ground movement in several areas, including at a mountainside school. The school has now been closed after substantial cracks appeared in buildings and in the ground nearby, with sections of surrounding land also washed away. Thankfully, the danger appears to have been identified before anyone was seriously hurt. But the consequences are substantial for the 389 children who attended the school. Provincial authorities appear to have concluded that the existing location is no longer sufficiently safe, meaning a replacement school facility will have to be found on more stable ground. For the children, teachers, and their families, that's obviously a major disruption. Meanwhile, despite Thailand increasing subsidies to cushion motorists from soaring global oil prices, fuel prices at the pumps are set to rise. The Fuel Fund Management Committee has approved an increase in retail fuel prices of around 85 satang per litre, as international energy markets continue to put considerable pressure on domestic prices. The government has substantially increased its support for regular diesel in an effort to prevent the full international increase reaching Thai motorists. Regular diesel is expected to retail at around 40 baht, 69 satang per litre, while B20 biodiesel is around 35 baht, 69 satang. Gasohol 95 is expected to be around 39 baht, 94 satang, with other gasohol grades also seeing revised prices, and E20 at approximately 34 baht, 94 satang per litre. Thailand relies heavily on road transport to move food, consumer goods, and virtually everything else around the country. When diesel prices rise significantly, those additional transport costs eventually have a habit of finding their way onto supermarket shelves and market stalls. So the government is attempting to absorb part of that increase rather than allowing motorists and businesses to face the full impact in one go. Elsewhere, an American man who reportedly managed to remain under the radar in Thailand for several years is now facing extradition to the United States. The 48-year-old Texan was reportedly convicted around 4 years ago in connection with a serious domestic abuse case involving strangulation before leaving the United States and eventually making his way to Thailand. He apparently managed to live here without attracting too much official attention until information supplied by the U.S. Embassy led Thai authorities to locate him on Phuket. U.S. authorities have since revoked his passport. And here in Pattaya, 6 o'clock in the morning, isn't normally the time you'd expect police to encounter somebody described as completely drunk behind the wheel. But apparently nobody had explained that to one driver yesterday. Two Mitsubishi vehicles collided in the early morning, leaving both cars badly damaged. Thankfully, despite the state of the vehicles, there were no reports of serious injuries. Police say one driver appeared sober, the other, a woman, very definitely did not. Officers reportedly found her heavily intoxicated, with open bottles of beer and spirits inside the vehicle. Police photographed and documented the scene before both cars were towed to Pattaya City Police Station as the investigation continued. And finally, we're not quite finished with the rain. Thailand's meteorological department is warning that heavy rainfall remains possible across several parts of the country, particularly in the lower north, northeast, and central regions, with some areas of the east potentially seeing very heavy downpours. For Pattaya and our surrounding region, rain is expected to become more likely after midday. Temperatures should reach around 30 degrees, falling to approximately 27 tonight.
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0: I'm Dave Sherwood, keeping things moving at Drive Time Fabulous Radio with Surfaces. What's been on your mind? It's just gone at 20 to 4. Rhys Lewis, Conan Gray, next.
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3: BBC News with Moira Alderson. The President of the European Commissioner, Ursula von der Leyen, has announced proposals for Canada to be made an associate member of the EU. She was giving her State of the Union address to the European Parliament with Canada's Prime Minister Mark Carney in attendance, who she then embraced to a standing ovation. He's been seeking to bolster alliances elsewhere because of Donald Trump's escalating trade war against Canada. Ms. von der Leyen said the partnership would cover a multitude of sectors.
4: We will work on intelligent manufacturing. We will create a tech alliance. We will integrate defense industrial bases. We will make the Arctic a flagship joint project. We will work on energy critical minerals and batteries, on AI, quantum cyber and economic security. This is not a partnership against anyone else, but for our common strength. So I would like to work with you on opening the door for Canada to being the first associate member of the European Union.
3: Ms. von der Leyen also announced plans for a new European Security Council, which she said could include Ukraine, Britain and Norway. She also confirmed the EU would call for a social media ban for children under 13. At least 12 people have been killed, including children, and dozens are missing after an apartment block collapsed in Gaza. Local rescue teams are searching for bodies and survivors trapped under the rubble. Yolande Nell is in Jerusalem.
5: This is a building which was known to have structural damage, and yet families had been living there because of the real lack of high quality tents, places to stay. But this is a picture that you see across much of the Gaza Strip. And the UNDP, an official there, told the BBC also that there are about 400 buildings that were thought to be at risk of imminent collapse. And he was warning that, you know, when winter conditions come on, there could very well be more cases like this.
3: The Houthis in Yemen say they've shot down a Saudi F-15 fighter jet over Yemen's Marib province using a locally made air-to-air missile. The claim can't be verified, but a Houthi spokesman accused Saudi Arabia of launching indiscriminate attacks on Yemeni. Here's Frank Gardner.
6: Saudi Arabia has by far the most powerful air force. It's got powerful American-made F-15s, and we don't know if one of those was shot down or not, but it was claimed that it was shot near Marib, which is an area where the Saudis have been active inside Yemen. The Houthis have got a lot of Iranian-supplied and Chinese-supplied weaponry. They've got the ability to threaten shipping passing their coastline, and this is why all of this is kind of catching world headlines at the moment, because the Houthis last week made a lightning advance down the coast of the Red Sea to seize areas close to the narrow choke point, the Bab el-Mandeb.
3: BBC
1: that
3: News.
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0: Greedy, Tate McRae, and beforehand Fourth Orange, Girl Next Door, Fabulous Radio, all over Patea. I'm Dave Sherwood, Liam Payne in a few moments' time, and the Kids Quiz with Megan too.
1: For most parents, the future of their children is a key issue. And Regent School, with over 30 years of academic success, is the first in the region to offer 16 to 18-year-old pupils both choices. A-level students choose their key subjects, specifically selected for their choice of university, whilst the IB diploma offers a wide breadth of subjects, ideal for pupils who want to develop in a wide range of courses. To learn more about the options for your

0: Back it up, Liam Payne, Fabulous Radio, all over Pateas, something from Taylor Swift in a few moments' time. First of all, we're checking with Megan.
1: Good afternoon, kids. Afternoon, Dave. We are back with the Midweek Kids Quiz. Hope you're having a lovely day and a great week so far. Let's see how well you did with yesterday's quiz questions, then I'll give you some new ones to think about for today. So the first question yesterday was, which country has a town called Batman? A, Turkey, B, Greece, or C, Brazil? And the correct answer is A, Turkey. The second question yesterday, which continent has no native land mammals? Is it A, Antarctica, B, Europe, or C, Asia? And the correct answer is A, Antarctica. New ones for today, which part of your body can grow throughout your whole life? A, your ears, B, your eyeballs, or C, your teeth? And the second one for today, which bone is the smallest in the human body? A, the stapes in the ear, B, your kneecap, or C, your finger bone? I'll give you some time to think about those. Join me again tomorrow at the same time here on Fabulous Radio Pateas. And get ready to shout your answers at me.
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3: 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But that's all right, because I'm already there, following you around all day. 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

0: Taylor Swift, I Knew It, I Knew You. We are Fabulous Radio, playing all over Patea now. I'm Dave Sherwood. 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

0: Coming up now, the local and national news, sponsored by the Speak Easy Language School, bringing Thai lessons one-on-one to you anywhere in the world.
1: Four bodies have been removed from an illegal cemetery, and what's been uncovered has now triggered checks on cemeteries right across Thailand. Also today, a Chinese fugitive apparently tries a rather unusual trick to fix her immigration status. A mountainside school is abandoned after the ground begins to move. Rising fuel prices could eventually hit far more than just motorists. And an American fugitive's 4 years hiding in Thailand come to an end. While here in Pattaya, police encounter something you really don't want to meet at 6 o'clock in the morning. Plus, the rain isn't finished with us yet. Stay with us. This is today's fabulous radio Pattaya News. In full consultation with senior members of the Jewish community, the remains of four people were respectfully removed from an unlicensed cemetery in Chacheng Sao yesterday and reinterred at a properly registered cemetery in Chonburi province. Authorities have now provided more detail about why the original cemetery was deemed unsuitable, and it appears there were problems with the site virtually from the beginning. Historical maps reportedly show that when the cemetery opened in 2021, it was only around 180 meters from a waterway. Regulations require a minimum distance of 400 meters, largely to reduce the risk of contamination. There was another problem too. The cemetery was adjacent to a rural road which existed at the time, but apparently wasn't properly reflected in the original registration information. Those issues ultimately resulted in the site being refused the necessary license, with provincial authorities ordering that burials should not take place there. Despite that, burials subsequently did. The four sets of remains have now been transferred, with the appropriate religious guidance, to a licensed cemetery in Chonburi. Chacheng Sao authorities have also ordered the operators of the original site to remove buildings associated with the cemetery no later than Wednesday this week. And the case has prompted something considerably bigger nationally. Authorities have reportedly been instructed to compile a list of cemeteries and cremation facilities across Thailand within 3 days, after which checks can be made to establish whether they are all operating with valid licenses. It's important to stress again that there has been no suggestion that the families of those buried at the site knowingly did anything wrong. This is about the operation and licensing of the cemetery itself. In Bangkok, a 32-year-old Chinese woman has finally been arrested after allegedly fleeing China following her conviction there for offences connected with procuring women for prostitution. Chinese authorities had shared information about her movements with their Thai counterparts. Investigators say she travelled towards the Chinese-Vietnamese border, crossed into Vietnam, and eventually made her way to Thailand. She later flew out of Bangkok to Malaysia, apparently hoping that leaving and subsequently returning would provide her with a fresh and legitimate Thai immigration entry stamp. There was, however, one small flaw in the plan. Thai immigration had already flagged her departure, so when she returned, officers were waiting. She was duly arrested and now faces deportation proceedings. She also reportedly faces an outstanding fine equivalent to around 2.5 million baht, together with the possibility of a prison sentence in China of up to 6 years. In Nan province, continuing storms have caused landslides and serious ground movement in several areas, including at a mountainside school. The school has now been closed after substantial cracks appeared in buildings and in the ground nearby, with sections of surrounding land also washed away. Thankfully, the danger appears to have been identified before anyone was seriously hurt. But the consequences are substantial for the 389 children who attended the school. Provincial authorities appear to have concluded that the existing location is no longer sufficiently safe, meaning a replacement school facility will have to be found on more stable ground. For the children, teachers, and their families, that's obviously a major disruption. Meanwhile, despite Thailand increasing subsidies to cushion motorists from soaring global oil prices, fuel prices at the pumps are set to rise. The Fuel Fund Management Committee has approved an increase in retail fuel prices of around 85 satang per litre, as international energy markets continue to put considerable pressure on domestic prices. The government has substantially increased its support for regular diesel in an effort to prevent the full international increase reaching Thai motorists. Regular diesel is expected to retail at around 40 baht, 69 satang per litre, while B20 biodiesel is around 35 baht, 69 satang. Gasohol 95 is expected to be around 39 baht, 94 satang, with other gasohol grades also seeing revised prices, and E20 at approximately 34 baht, 94 satang per litre. Thailand relies heavily on road transport to move food, consumer goods, and virtually everything else around the country. When diesel prices rise significantly, those additional transport costs eventually have a habit of finding their way onto supermarket shelves and market stalls. So the government is attempting to absorb part of that increase rather than allowing motorists and businesses to face the full impact in one go. Elsewhere, an American man who reportedly managed to remain under the radar in Thailand for several years is now facing extradition to the United States. The 48-year-old Texan was reportedly convicted around 4 years ago in connection with a serious domestic abuse case involving strangulation before leaving the United States and eventually making his way to Thailand. He apparently managed to live here without attracting too much official attention until information supplied by the U.S. Embassy led Thai authorities to locate him on Phuket. U.S. authorities have since revoked his passport. And here in Pattaya, 6 o'clock in the morning, isn't normally the time you'd expect police to encounter somebody described as completely drunk behind the wheel. But apparently nobody had explained that to one driver yesterday. Two Mitsubishi vehicles collided in the early morning, leaving both cars badly damaged. Thankfully, despite the state of the vehicles, there were no reports of serious injuries. Police say one driver appeared sober, the other, a woman, very definitely did not. Officers reportedly found her heavily intoxicated, with open bottles of beer and spirits inside the vehicle. Police photographed and documented the scene before both cars were towed to Pattaya City Police Station as the investigation continued. And finally, we're not quite finished with the rain. Thailand's meteorological department is warning that heavy rainfall remains possible across several parts of the country, particularly in the lower north, northeast, and central regions, with some areas of the east potentially seeing very heavy downpours. For Pattaya and our surrounding region, rain is expected to become more likely after midday. Temperatures should reach around 30 degrees, falling to approximately 27 tonight.
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Rex Orange County, keep it up. 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Drive time, I'm Dave Sherwood. This day, 1968, Britain introduced the two-tier postal system of first and second class mail. And 1991, Michael Jackson released Black or White, the first single from the Dangerous album, which would become one of the biggest selling albums of the decade. Dangerous didn't come out till November in this particular year. We're Fabulous Radio. I'm Dave Sherwood. In a few moments' time, BTS. Right now, another song from Sabrina Carpenter.

0: Come on over from BTS Fabulous Radio. Nearly a quarter to five with Sina Spyro in a few moments' time. Megan Maroney and the Kids Quiz with Megan.
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0: Sienna Spyro, Marital Lover, Fabulous Radio, just gone at 4:45. In just a few moments' time, Megan Maroney. First of all, here's Megan. Good afternoon, Megan.
1: Good afternoon, kids. Afternoon, Dave. We are back with the Midweek Kids Quiz. Hope you're having a lovely day and a great week so far. Let's see how well you did with yesterday's quiz questions, then I'll give you some new ones to think about for today. So the first question yesterday was, which country has a town called Batman? A, Turkey, B, Greece, or C, Brazil? And the correct answer is A, Turkey. The second question yesterday, which continent has no native land mammals? Is it A, Antarctica, B, Europe, or C, Asia? And the correct answer is A, Antarctica. New ones for today. Which part of your body can grow throughout your whole life? A, your ears, B, your eyeballs, or C, your teeth? And the second one for today. Which bone is the smallest in the human body? A, the stapes in the ear, B, your kneecap, or C, your finger bone? I'll give you some time to think about those. Join me again tomorrow at the same time here on Fabulous Radio Patia. And get ready to shout your answers at me.
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0: Megan Maroney and Tennessee Orange. 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
3: BBC News with Moira Alderson. The President of the European Commission, Ursula von der Leyen, has announced proposals for Canada to be made an associate member of the EU. She was giving her State of the Union address to the European Parliament with Canada's Prime Minister, Mark Carney, in attendance, who she then embraced to a standing ovation. Nick Beek reports from Brussels.
4: President von der Leyen said the EU must take its relationship with Canada to the highest possible level. Europe has found a reliable ally in Prime Minister Mark Carney, particularly in the face of Donald Trump's trade wars and threats to supposed partners. Without mentioning the US president, Ms. von der Leyen said offering Canada some form of EU membership was not a partnership against anyone else, but for our common strength. But some EU members are less enthusiastic to grant Canada a status that does not currently exist in EU law.
3: Ms. von der Leyen also announced plans for a new European Security Council, which she said could include Ukraine, Britain and Norway. The Civil Defence Agency in Gaza says at least 20 people, including five children, have been killed after the collapse of an apartment block weakened by previous Israeli strikes. About 100 others are believed trapped under the rubble. Yolande Nell reports from Jerusalem.
5: Locals said 10 families had been living in the apartments in the Tel Hawa area of Gaza City, despite warnings that they were unsafe. Members of the civil defence said they'd initially been working with empty hands due to tight Israeli restrictions on equipment allowed into Gaza. However, they've since been able to borrow some heavy machinery. Separately, the British charity Medical Aid for Palestinians said that a patient was killed by an Israeli drone at a health centre it supports in Jabalia in northern Gaza.
3: The Houthis in Yemen claim they've shot down a Saudi F-15 fighter jet over Marib province. A Houthi spokesman accused Saudi Arabia of launching indiscriminate attacks on Yemenis. Here's Frank Gardner.
6: The Houthis have said they're only going to target Saudi-flagged ships coming through that narrow waterway, the Bab al-Mandeb. But that's still pretty significant because that's where the oil gets out. So all the oil that Saudi Arabia has been pumping across the pipeline, the east-west pipeline, because they can't get it out through the Strait of Hormuz, it's been coming out through the Red Sea. Now that's being choked off and its pipeline has been targeted by drones fired from Iraq. It's pretty heated. There's a lot of escalation. And all of this, if it doesn't calm down, is going to affect the world economy.
3: A war crimes tribunal in The Hague has just sentenced the former president of Kosovo, Hashim Thaci, to 25 years in prison for counts including illegal arrests, torture, murder and cruel treatment during the Balkans conflict of the 1990s. A number of other allegations against him were not proven. Thaci is considered a hero by many in Kosovo. BBC News.
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One Republic, Need Your Love, and beforehand Blur, Girls and Boys. 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Neo and Sabrina Carpenter in a few moments.

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1: Hello, I'm Shabnam Yunus-Jewell at the BBC Sports Centre. Tottenham's difficult start to the season continued as they were knocked out of the League Cup by a largely second-string Liverpool side who won 3-1. Roberto De Zerbi's team did manage to score against a fellow Premier League side for the first time this campaign, but goals from Alexis McAllister, Cody Gakpo and a 25-yard stunner from Dominic Szoboszlai helped Andoni Iraola's Liverpool progress to the fourth round at Spurs' expense.
2: Yeah, it's a world, you know. I think the thing with Dom is everyone believes when he's gonna shoot that he has a chance to score, no? Maybe with other players you think, oh, he's too far, it's very difficult, but with Dom you honestly believe because he's done it before.
1: Elsewhere, teenager Max Dowman scored twice as Arsenal eased to a 4-2 third-round victory at Ipswich Town. Here's his manager, Mikel Arteta.
3: He is 16, and we know, and there's a lot of load through his body. The Premier League is really tough. You don't really see a player at 16 in this league. In other leagues, maybe it's something else. In this league, in this environment, it's extremely rare to see. We want to develop him. We're not going to put him any handbrakes, but we need to look after him.
1: Fulham got through to the fourth round after a thrilling 3-2 win at West Ham. Brentford also made it after beating League One Reading 2-1. On Wednesday night, there are four more League Cup fixtures, including Manchester United against Brighton. Michael Carrick's side go into the match after the disappointment of their Manchester derby defeat to rival City and the VAR controversy around Erling Haaland's winning goal.
4: We've still got to look at it for ourselves, and we've got to win games. We have done. We've won a lot of games, and we need to continue to do that. You know, I understand it's a new season, it's a fresh season, and the points tally is right now is not what we want it to be. So I'm not hiding from that, but it's more of getting winning games, getting that feeling, getting the habit. It's easier said than done, of course it is, but we're capable of it.
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0: That's Bad Chem from Sabrina Carpenter, Fabulous Radio, all over Pattaya. This day, 1998, the Union Jack mini dress worn by Jerry Halliwell at the 1997 Brit Awards sold at auction for £41,000. 2022, Robbie Williams' album, which was called 25, reached number one, giving him his 14th UK number one album, moving him ahead of Elvis Presley's 13, making him the solo artist with the most UK number one albums in history. We are Fabulous Radio. I'm Dave Sherwood. In a few moments' time, it's Duffy and something next from Post Malone.
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0: Coming up now, the local and national news, sponsored by the Speak Easy Language School, bringing Thai lessons one-on-one to you anywhere in the world.
1: Four bodies have been removed from an illegal cemetery, and what's been uncovered has now triggered checks on cemeteries right across Thailand. Also today, a Chinese fugitive apparently tries a rather unusual trick to fix her immigration status. A mountainside school is abandoned after the ground begins to move. Rising fuel prices could eventually hit far more than just motorists. And an American fugitive's 4 years hiding in Thailand come to an end. While here in Pattaya, police encounter something you really don't want to meet at 6 o'clock in the morning. Plus, the rain isn't finished with us yet. Stay with us. This is today's Fabulous Radio Pattaya News. In full consultation with senior members of the Jewish community, the remains of four people were respectfully removed from an unlicensed cemetery in Chacheng Sao yesterday and reinterred at a properly registered cemetery in Chonburi province. Authorities have now provided more detail about why the original cemetery was deemed unsuitable, and it appears there were problems with the site virtually from the beginning. Historical maps reportedly show that when the cemetery opened in 2021, it was only around 180 meters from a waterway. Regulations require a minimum distance of 400 meters, largely to reduce the risk of contamination. There was another problem too. The cemetery was adjacent to a rural road which existed at the time, but apparently wasn't properly reflected in the original registration information. Those issues ultimately resulted in the site being refused the necessary license, with provincial authorities ordering that burials should not take place there. Despite that, burials subsequently did. The four sets of remains have now been transferred, with the appropriate religious guidance, to a licensed cemetery in Chonburi. Chacheng Sao authorities have also ordered the operators of the original site to remove buildings associated with the cemetery no later than Wednesday this week. And the case has prompted something considerably bigger nationally. Authorities have reportedly been instructed to compile a list of cemeteries and cremation facilities across Thailand within 3 days, after which checks can be made to establish whether they are all operating with valid licenses. It's important to stress again that there has been no suggestion that the families of those buried at the site knowingly did anything wrong. This is about the operation and licensing of the cemetery itself. In Bangkok, a 32-year-old Chinese woman has finally been arrested after allegedly fleeing China following her conviction there for offences connected with procuring women for prostitution. Chinese authorities had shared information about her movements with their Thai counterparts. Investigators say she travelled towards the Chinese-Vietnamese border, crossed into Vietnam, and eventually made her way to Thailand. She later flew out of Bangkok to Malaysia, apparently hoping that leaving and subsequently returning would provide her with a fresh and legitimate Thai immigration entry stamp. There was, however, one small flaw in the plan. Thai immigration had already flagged her departure, so when she returned, officers were waiting. She was duly arrested and now faces deportation proceedings. She also reportedly faces an outstanding fine equivalent to around 2.5 million baht, together with the possibility of a prison sentence in China of up to 6 years. In Nan province, continuing storms have caused landslides and serious ground movement in several areas, including at a mountainside school. The school has now been closed after substantial cracks appeared in buildings and in the ground nearby, with sections of surrounding land also washed away. Thankfully, the danger appears to have been identified before anyone was seriously hurt. But the consequences are substantial for the 389 children who attended the school. Provincial authorities appear to have concluded that the existing location is no longer sufficiently safe, meaning a replacement school facility will have to be found on more stable ground. For the children, teachers, and their families, that's obviously a major disruption. Meanwhile, despite Thailand increasing subsidies to cushion motorists from soaring global oil prices, fuel prices at the pumps are set to rise. The Fuel Fund Management Committee has approved an increase in retail fuel prices of around 85 satang per litre, as international energy markets continue to put considerable pressure on domestic prices. The government has substantially increased its support for regular diesel in an effort to prevent the full international increase reaching Thai motorists. Regular diesel is expected to retail at around 40 baht, 69 satang per litre, while B20 biodiesel is around 35 baht, 69 satang. Gasohol 95 is expected to be around 39 baht, 94 satang, with other gasohol grades also seeing revised prices, and E20 at approximately 34 baht, 94 satang per litre. Thailand relies heavily on road transport to move food, consumer goods, and virtually everything else around the country. When diesel prices rise significantly, those additional transport costs eventually have a habit of finding their way onto supermarket shelves and market stalls. So the government is attempting to absorb part of that increase rather than allowing motorists and businesses to face the full impact in one go. Elsewhere, an American man who reportedly managed to remain under the radar in Thailand for several years is now facing extradition to the United States. The 48-year-old Texan was reportedly convicted around 4 years ago in connection with a serious domestic abuse case involving strangulation before leaving the United States and eventually making his way to Thailand. He apparently managed to live here without attracting too much official attention until information supplied by the U.S. Embassy led Thai authorities to locate him on Phuket. U.S. authorities have since revoked his passport. And here in Pattaya, 6 o'clock in the morning, isn't normally the time you'd expect police to encounter somebody described as completely drunk behind the wheel. But apparently nobody had explained that to one driver yesterday. Two Mitsubishi vehicles collided in the early morning, leaving both cars badly damaged. Thankfully, despite the state of the vehicles, there were no reports of serious injuries. Police say one driver appeared sober, the other, a woman, very definitely did not. Officers reportedly found her heavily intoxicated, with open bottles of beer and spirits inside the vehicle. Police photographed and documented the scene before both cars were towed to Pattaya City Police Station as the investigation continued. And finally, we're not quite finished with the rain. Thailand's meteorological department is warning that heavy rainfall remains possible across several parts of the country, particularly in the lower north, northeast, and central regions, with some areas of the east potentially seeing very heavy downpours. For Pattaya and our surrounding region, rain is expected to become more likely after midday. Temperatures should reach around 30 degrees, falling to approximately 27 tonight.
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Have you noticed? 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I'm always here. 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Just fabulous.

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0: I Wish I'd Never Met You from 01, the fabulous radio with Zara Larson in a few moments' time. 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
2: Hello, I'm Shabnam Yunus-Jewell at the BBC Sports Centre. Tottenham's difficult start to the season continued as they were knocked out of the League Cup by a largely second-string Liverpool side who won 3-1. Roberto De Zerbi's team did manage to score against a fellow Premier League side for the first time this campaign, but goals from Alexis McAllister, Cody Gakpo and a 25-yard stunner from Dominic Szoboszlai helped Andoni Iraola's Liverpool progress to the fourth round at Spurs' expense.
3: Yeah, it's a world, you know. I think the thing with Dom is everyone believes when he's gonna shoot that he has a chance to score, no? Maybe with other players you think, oh, he's too far, it's very difficult, but with Dom you honestly believe because he's done it before.
2: Elsewhere, teenager Max Dowman scored twice as Arsenal eased to a 4-2 third-round victory at Ipswich Town. Here's his manager, Mikel Arteta.
4: He is 16, and we know, and there's a lot of load through his body. The Premier League is really tough. You don't really see a player at 16 in this league. In other leagues, maybe it's something else. In this league, in this environment, it's extremely rare to see. We want to develop him. We're not going to put him any handbrakes, but we need to look after him.
2: Fulham got through to the fourth round after a thrilling 3-2 win at West Ham. Brentford also made it after beating League One Reading 2-1. On Wednesday night, there are four more League Cup fixtures, including Manchester United against Brighton. Michael Carrick's side go into the match after the disappointment of their Manchester derby defeat to rival City and the VAR controversy around Erling Haaland's winning goal.
5: We've still got to look at it for ourselves, and we've got to win games. We have done. We've won a lot of games, and we need to continue to do that. You know, I understand it's a new season, it's a fresh season, and the points tally is right now is not what we want it to be. So I'm not hiding from that, but it's more of getting winning games, getting that feeling, getting the habit. It's easier said than done, of course it is, but we're capable of it.
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0: Coming up now, the local and national news, sponsored by the Speak Easy Language School, bringing Thai lessons one-on-one to you anywhere in the world.
1: Four bodies have been removed from an illegal cemetery, and what's been uncovered has now triggered checks on cemeteries right across Thailand. Also today, a Chinese fugitive apparently tries a rather unusual trick to fix her immigration status. A mountainside school is abandoned after the ground begins to move. Rising fuel prices could eventually hit far more than just motorists. And an American fugitive's 4 years hiding in Thailand come to an end. While here in Pattaya, police encounter something you really don't want to meet at 6 o'clock in the morning. Plus, the rain isn't finished with us yet. Stay with us. This is today's fabulous Radio Pattaya News. In full consultation with senior members of the Jewish community, the remains of four people were respectfully removed from an unlicensed cemetery in Chacheng Sao yesterday and reinterred at a properly registered cemetery in Chonburi province. Authorities have now provided more detail about why the original cemetery was deemed unsuitable, and it appears there were problems with the site virtually from the beginning. Historical maps reportedly show that when the cemetery opened in 2021, it was only around 180 meters from a waterway. Regulations require a minimum distance of 400 meters, largely to reduce the risk of contamination. There was another problem too. The cemetery was adjacent to a rural road which existed at the time, but apparently wasn't properly reflected in the original registration information. Those issues ultimately resulted in the site being refused the necessary license, with provincial authorities ordering that burials should not take place there. Despite that, burials subsequently did. The four sets of remains have now been transferred, with the appropriate religious guidance, to a licensed cemetery in Chonburi. Chacheng Sao authorities have also ordered the operators of the original site to remove buildings associated with the cemetery no later than Wednesday this week. And the case has prompted something considerably bigger nationally. Authorities have reportedly been instructed to compile a list of cemeteries and cremation facilities across Thailand within 3 days, after which checks can be made to establish whether they are all operating with valid licenses. It's important to stress again that there has been no suggestion that the families of those buried at the site knowingly did anything wrong. This is about the operation and licensing of the cemetery itself. In Bangkok, a 32-year-old Chinese woman has finally been arrested after allegedly fleeing China following her conviction there for offences connected with procuring women for prostitution. Chinese authorities had shared information about her movements with their Thai counterparts. Investigators say she travelled towards the Chinese-Vietnamese border, crossed into Vietnam, and eventually made her way to Thailand. She later flew out of Bangkok to Malaysia, apparently hoping that leaving and subsequently returning would provide her with a fresh and legitimate Thai immigration entry stamp. There was, however, one small flaw in the plan. Thai immigration had already flagged her departure, so when she returned, officers were waiting. She was duly arrested and now faces deportation proceedings. She also reportedly faces an outstanding fine equivalent to around 2.5 million baht, together with the possibility of a prison sentence in China of up to 6 years. In Nan province, continuing storms have caused landslides and serious ground movement in several areas, including at a mountainside school. The school has now been closed after substantial cracks appeared in buildings and in the ground nearby, with sections of surrounding land also washed away. Thankfully, the danger appears to have been identified before anyone was seriously hurt. But the consequences are substantial for the 389 children who attended the school. Provincial authorities appear to have concluded that the existing location is no longer sufficiently safe, meaning a replacement school facility will have to be found on more stable ground. For the children, teachers, and their families, that's obviously a major disruption. Meanwhile, despite Thailand increasing subsidies to cushion motorists from soaring global oil prices, fuel prices at the pumps are set to rise. The Fuel Fund Management Committee has approved an increase in retail fuel prices of around 85 satang per litre, as international energy markets continue to put considerable pressure on domestic prices. The government has substantially increased its support for regular diesel in an effort to prevent the full international increase reaching Thai motorists. Regular diesel is expected to retail at around 40 baht, 69 satang per litre, while B20 biodiesel is around 35 baht, 69 satang. Gasohol 95 is expected to be around 39 baht, 94 satang, with other gasohol grades also seeing revised prices, and E20 at approximately 34 baht, 94 satang per litre. Thailand relies heavily on road transport to move food, consumer goods, and virtually everything else around the country. When diesel prices rise significantly, those additional transport costs eventually have a habit of finding their way onto supermarket shelves and market stalls. So the government is attempting to absorb part of that increase rather than allowing motorists and businesses to face the full impact in one go. Elsewhere, an American man who reportedly managed to remain under the radar in Thailand for several years is now facing extradition to the United States. The 48-year-old Texan was reportedly convicted around 4 years ago in connection with a serious domestic abuse case involving strangulation before leaving the United States and eventually making his way to Thailand. He apparently managed to live here without attracting too much official attention until information supplied by the U.S. Embassy led Thai authorities to locate him on Phuket. U.S. authorities have since revoked his passport. And here in Pattaya, 6 o'clock in the morning, isn't normally the time you'd expect police to encounter somebody described as completely drunk behind the wheel. But apparently nobody had explained that to one driver yesterday. Two Mitsubishi vehicles collided in the early morning, leaving both cars badly damaged. Thankfully, despite the state of the vehicles, there were no reports of serious injuries. Police say one driver appeared sober, the other, a woman, very definitely did not. Officers reportedly found her heavily intoxicated, with open bottles of beer and spirits inside the vehicle. Police photographed and documented the scene before both cars were towed to Pattaya City Police Station as the investigation continued. And finally, we're not quite finished with the rain. Thailand's meteorological department is warning that heavy rainfall remains possible across several parts of the country, particularly in the lower north, northeast, and central regions, with some areas of the east potentially seeing very heavy downpours. For Pattaya and our surrounding region, rain is expected to become more likely after midday. Temperatures should reach around 30 degrees, falling to approximately 27 tonight.
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3: BBC News with Moira Alderson. The President of the European Commission, Ursula von der Leyen, has announced proposals for Canada to be made an associate EU member. She was giving her State of the Union address to the European Parliament with Canada's Prime Minister Mark Carney in attendance, who she then embraced to a standing ovation. Nick Beek reports from Brussels.
4: President von der Leyen said the EU must take its relationship with Canada to the highest possible level. Europe has found a reliable ally in Prime Minister Mark Carney, particularly in the face of Donald Trump's trade wars and threats to supposed partners. Without mentioning the US president, Ms. von der Leyen said offering Canada some form of EU membership was not a partnership against anyone else, but for our common strength. But some EU members are less enthusiastic to grant Canada a status that does not currently exist in EU law.
3: Ms. von der Leyen also announced plans for a new European Security Council, which she said could include Ukraine, Britain and Norway. The Civil Defence Agency in Gaza says at least 20 people, including five children, have been killed after the collapse of an apartment block weakened by previous Israeli strikes. About 100 other people are believed trapped under the rubble. Yolande Nell reports from Jerusalem.
5: Locals said 10 families had been living in the apartments in the Tel Hawa area of Gaza City, despite warnings that they were unsafe. Members of the civil defence said they'd initially been working with empty hands due to tight Israeli restrictions on equipment allowed into Gaza. However, they've since been able to borrow some heavy machinery. Separately, the British charity Medical Aid for Palestinians said that a patient was killed by an Israeli drone at a health centre it supports in Jabalia in northern Gaza.
3: The Houthis in Yemen say they've shot down a Saudi F-15 fighter jet over Marib province. A Houthi spokesman accused Saudi Arabia of launching indiscriminate attacks on Yemenis, including hundreds in the past day. He denied Saudi claims that the Houthis had targeted Mecca with a drone. The former president of Kosovo, Hashim Thaci, has been found guilty of war crimes and sentenced to 25 years in prison. The offences were committed when he led the Kosovo Liberation Army in its war for independence. Here's Paul Moss.
6: Collaborators with Serbia were murdered along with political opponents. Others were tortured under the orders of Hashim Thaci. That was the verdict announced today by the special court set up to try people accused of war crimes during Kosovo's fight for independence. Prosecutors and human rights groups acknowledged that the majority of war crimes in that conflict were committed by Serb forces, but they were determined to see perpetrators on both sides brought to justice. And yet Thaci remains a hero to many Kosovans, and there have been warnings of unrest in response to Wednesday's court decision.
3: World News from the
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0: Coming up now, the local and national news, sponsored by the Speak Easy Language School, bringing Thai lessons one-on-one to you anywhere in the world.
1: Four bodies have been removed from an illegal cemetery, and what's been uncovered has now triggered checks on cemeteries right across Thailand. Also today, a Chinese fugitive apparently tries a rather unusual trick to fix her immigration status. A mountainside school is abandoned after the ground begins to move. Rising fuel prices could eventually hit far more than just motorists. And an American fugitive's 4 years hiding in Thailand come to an end. While here in Pattaya, police encounter something you really don't want to meet at 6 o'clock in the morning. Plus, the rain isn't finished with us yet. Stay with us. This is today's Fabulous Radio Pattaya News. In full consultation with senior members of the Jewish community, the remains of four people were respectfully removed from an unlicensed cemetery in Chacheng Sao yesterday and reinterred at a properly registered cemetery in Chonburi province. Authorities have now provided more detail about why the original cemetery was deemed unsuitable, and it appears there were problems with the site virtually from the beginning. Historical maps reportedly show that when the cemetery opened in 2021, it was only around 180 meters from a waterway. Regulations require a minimum distance of 400 meters, largely to reduce the risk of contamination. There was another problem too. The cemetery was adjacent to a rural road which existed at the time, but apparently wasn't properly reflected in the original registration information. Those issues ultimately resulted in the site being refused the necessary license, with provincial authorities ordering that burials should not take place there. Despite that, burials subsequently did. The four sets of remains have now been transferred, with the appropriate religious guidance, to a licensed cemetery in Chonburi. Chacheng Sao authorities have also ordered the operators of the original site to remove buildings associated with the cemetery no later than Wednesday this week. And the case has prompted something considerably bigger nationally. Authorities have reportedly been instructed to compile a list of cemeteries and cremation facilities across Thailand within 3 days, after which checks can be made to establish whether they are all operating with valid licenses. It's important to stress again that there has been no suggestion that the families of those buried at the site knowingly did anything wrong. This is about the operation and licensing of the cemetery itself. In Bangkok, a 32-year-old Chinese woman has finally been arrested after allegedly fleeing China following her conviction there for offences connected with procuring women for prostitution. Chinese authorities had shared information about her movements with their Thai counterparts. Investigators say she travelled towards the Chinese-Vietnamese border, crossed into Vietnam, and eventually made her way to Thailand. She later flew out of Bangkok to Malaysia, apparently hoping that leaving and subsequently returning would provide her with a fresh and legitimate Thai immigration entry stamp. There was, however, one small flaw in the plan. Thai immigration had already flagged her departure, so when she returned, officers were waiting. She was duly arrested and now faces deportation proceedings. She also reportedly faces an outstanding fine equivalent to around 2.5 million baht, together with the possibility of a prison sentence in China of up to 6 years. In Nan province, continuing storms have caused landslides and serious ground movement in several areas, including at a mountainside school. The school has now been closed after substantial cracks appeared in buildings and in the ground nearby, with sections of surrounding land also washed away. Thankfully, the danger appears to have been identified before anyone was seriously hurt. But the consequences are substantial for the 389 children who attended the school. Provincial authorities appear to have concluded that the existing location is no longer sufficiently safe, meaning a replacement school facility will have to be found on more stable ground. For the children, teachers, and their families, that's obviously a major disruption. Meanwhile, despite Thailand increasing subsidies to cushion motorists from soaring global oil prices, fuel prices at the pumps are set to rise. The Fuel Fund Management Committee has approved an increase in retail fuel prices of around 85 satang per litre, as international energy markets continue to put considerable pressure on domestic prices. The government has substantially increased its support for regular diesel in an effort to prevent the full international increase reaching Thai motorists. Regular diesel is expected to retail at around 40 baht, 69 satang per litre, while B20 biodiesel is around 35 baht, 69 satang. Gasohol 95 is expected to be around 39 baht, 94 satang, with other gasohol grades also seeing revised prices, and E20 at approximately 34 baht, 94 satang per litre. Thailand relies heavily on road transport to move food, consumer goods, and virtually everything else around the country. When diesel prices rise significantly, those additional transport costs eventually have a habit of finding their way onto supermarket shelves and market stalls. So the government is attempting to absorb part of that increase rather than allowing motorists and businesses to face the full impact in one go. Elsewhere, an American man who reportedly managed to remain under the radar in Thailand for several years is now facing extradition to the United States. The 48-year-old Texan was reportedly convicted around 4 years ago in connection with a serious domestic abuse case involving strangulation before leaving the United States and eventually making his way to Thailand. He apparently managed to live here without attracting too much official attention until information supplied by the U.S. Embassy led Thai authorities to locate him on Phuket. U.S. authorities have since revoked his passport. And here in Pattaya, 6 o'clock in the morning, isn't normally the time you'd expect police to encounter somebody described as completely drunk behind the wheel. But apparently nobody had explained that to one driver yesterday. Two Mitsubishi vehicles collided in the early morning, leaving both cars badly damaged. Thankfully, despite the state of the vehicles, there were no reports of serious injuries. Police say one driver appeared sober, the other, a woman, very definitely did not. Officers reportedly found her heavily intoxicated, with open bottles of beer and spirits inside the vehicle. Police photographed and documented the scene before both cars were towed to Pattaya City Police Station as the investigation continued. And finally, we're not quite finished with the rain. Thailand's meteorological department is warning that heavy rainfall remains possible across several parts of the country, particularly in the lower north, northeast, and central regions, with some areas of the east potentially seeing very heavy downpours. For Pattaya and our surrounding region, rain is expected to become more likely after midday. Temperatures should reach around 30 degrees, falling to approximately 27 tonight.
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3: BBC News with Moira Alderson. The head of the European Commission has said she wants Canada to become the first associate member of the EU. Ursula von der Leyen told the European Parliament democracies must urgently reimagine partnerships and build new coalitions as the international rules-based system fractures. Canada's Prime Minister Mark Carney has spoken of seeking a unique alliance with the EU amid worsening relations with Donald Trump's United States. Nick Beek in Brussels says much needs to be discussed before associate membership becomes a reality.
4: We don't quite know what this would look like, this associate membership. It would probably take years for it to come into existence. There's no such provision in EU law at the moment. And all the countries currently in the club would probably have to approve this. And all the while, you've got a waiting list of other countries, particularly in the Western Balkans, who want to get in. So it is certainly a striking political message today from Ursula von der Leyen.
3: The civil defence agency in Gaza says at least 20 people, including five children, have been killed after the collapse of an apartment block weakened by Israeli strikes. About 100 others are believed trapped under rubble in the Tal al-Hawa area of Gaza City. Here's Yolande Nell.
5: It was once an affluent area in the south of Gaza City, but during the Gaza War, saw repeated Israeli airstrikes. It saw intense ground battles in this area. One member of the civil defence said this building had been badly damaged in an Israeli strike more than a year ago, that it had a large crack in it. We're not able to work out at the moment what happened just before, but of course the timing of this, the middle of the night, so families would have been asleep, the worst possible timing for this to have happened.
3: The former president of Kosovo, Hashim Thaci, has been sentenced to 25 years in prison by a war crimes tribunal in The Hague. The judges found him guilty of the murder and torture of hundreds of people during the war for independence from Serbia in the 1990s. Many in Kosovo regard him as a hero. The presiding judge was Charles Smith.
6: The panel has determined a term of 15 years of imprisonment for the war crime of illegal or arbitrary arrest and detention, which is count 3, a term of 4 years of imprisonment for the crime of cruel treatment, which is count 5, a term of 20 years imprisonment for the crime of torture, which is count 7, and a term of 23 years of imprisonment for the war crime of murder, which is count 9. The panel now sentences you to a single sentence of 25 years of imprisonment with credit for time served.
3: Three other commanders were also given long sentences. The Houthis in Yemen have claimed several attacks on Saudi assets while denying they launched a drone attack on Mecca, Islam's holiest city. They say they shot down a Saudi F-15 fighter jet over the Yemeni province of Marib. There is no independent confirmation. 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
1: 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Lately, it's been like you ain't there when we touch.

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1: Have you noticed? You won't lose me. I'm always here. No bad signal, no crackle, no hiss. Just fabulous Radio Pattaya.

0: Coming up now, the local and national news, sponsored by the Speak Easy Language School, bringing Thai lessons one-on-one to you anywhere in the world.
1: Four bodies have been removed from an illegal cemetery, and what's been uncovered has now triggered checks on cemeteries right across Thailand. Also today, a Chinese fugitive apparently tries a rather unusual trick to fix her immigration status. A mountainside school is abandoned after the ground begins to move. Rising fuel prices could eventually hit far more than just motorists. And an American fugitive's 4 years hiding in Thailand come to an end. While here in Pattaya, police encounter something you really don't want to meet at 6 o'clock in the morning. Plus, the rain isn't finished with us yet. Stay with us. This is today's fabulous Radio Pattaya News. In full consultation with senior members of the Jewish community, the remains of four people were respectfully removed from an unlicensed cemetery in Chacheng Sao yesterday and reinterred at a properly registered cemetery in Chonburi province. Authorities have now provided more detail about why the original cemetery was deemed unsuitable, and it appears there were problems with the site virtually from the beginning. Historical maps reportedly show that when the cemetery opened in 2021, it was only around 180 meters from a waterway. Regulations require a minimum distance of 400 meters, largely to reduce the risk of contamination. There was another problem too. The cemetery was adjacent to a rural road which existed at the time, but apparently wasn't properly reflected in the original registration information. Those issues ultimately resulted in the site being refused the necessary license, with provincial authorities ordering that burials should not take place there. Despite that, burials subsequently did. The four sets of remains have now been transferred, with the appropriate religious guidance, to a licensed cemetery in Chonburi. Chacheng Sao authorities have also ordered the operators of the original site to remove buildings associated with the cemetery no later than Wednesday this week. And the case has prompted something considerably bigger nationally. Authorities have reportedly been instructed to compile a list of cemeteries and cremation facilities across Thailand within 3 days, after which checks can be made to establish whether they are all operating with valid licenses. It's important to stress again that there has been no suggestion that the families of those buried at the site knowingly did anything wrong. This is about the operation and licensing of the cemetery itself. In Bangkok, a 32-year-old Chinese woman has finally been arrested after allegedly fleeing China following her conviction there for offences connected with procuring women for prostitution. Chinese authorities had shared information about her movements with their Thai counterparts. Investigators say she travelled towards the Chinese-Vietnamese border, crossed into Vietnam, and eventually made her way to Thailand. She later flew out of Bangkok to Malaysia, apparently hoping that leaving and subsequently returning would provide her with a fresh and legitimate Thai immigration entry stamp. There was, however, one small flaw in the plan. Thai immigration had already flagged her departure, so when she returned, officers were waiting. She was duly arrested and now faces deportation proceedings. She also reportedly faces an outstanding fine equivalent to around 2.5 million baht, together with the possibility of a prison sentence in China of up to 6 years. In Nan province, continuing storms have caused landslides and serious ground movement in several areas, including at a mountainside school. The school has now been closed after substantial cracks appeared in buildings and in the ground nearby, with sections of surrounding land also washed away. Thankfully, the danger appears to have been identified before anyone was seriously hurt. But the consequences are substantial for the 389 children who attended the school. Provincial authorities appear to have concluded that the existing location is no longer sufficiently safe, meaning a replacement school facility will have to be found on more stable ground. For the children, teachers, and their families, that's obviously a major disruption. Meanwhile, despite Thailand increasing subsidies to cushion motorists from soaring global oil prices, fuel prices at the pumps are set to rise. The Fuel Fund Management Committee has approved an increase in retail fuel prices of around 85 satang per litre, as international energy markets continue to put considerable pressure on domestic prices. The government has substantially increased its support for regular diesel in an effort to prevent the full international increase reaching Thai motorists. Regular diesel is expected to retail at around 40 baht, 69 satang per litre, while B20 biodiesel is around 35 baht, 69 satang. Gasohol 95 is expected to be around 39 baht, 94 satang, with other gasohol grades also seeing revised prices, and E20 at approximately 34 baht, 94 satang per litre. Thailand relies heavily on road transport to move food, consumer goods, and virtually everything else around the country. When diesel prices rise significantly, those additional transport costs eventually have a habit of finding their way onto supermarket shelves and market stalls. So the government is attempting to absorb part of that increase rather than allowing motorists and businesses to face the full impact in one go. Elsewhere, an American man who reportedly managed to remain under the radar in Thailand for several years is now facing extradition to the United States. The 48-year-old Texan was reportedly convicted around 4 years ago in connection with a serious domestic abuse case involving strangulation before leaving the United States and eventually making his way to Thailand. He apparently managed to live here without attracting too much official attention until information supplied by the U.S. Embassy led Thai authorities to locate him on Phuket. U.S. authorities have since revoked his passport. And here in Pattaya, 6 o'clock in the morning, isn't normally the time you'd expect police to encounter somebody described as completely drunk behind the wheel. But apparently nobody had explained that to one driver yesterday. Two Mitsubishi vehicles collided in the early morning, leaving both cars badly damaged. Thankfully, despite the state of the vehicles, there were no reports of serious injuries. Police say one driver appeared sober, the other, a woman, very definitely did not. Officers reportedly found her heavily intoxicated, with open bottles of beer and spirits inside the vehicle. Police photographed and documented the scene before both cars were towed to Pattaya City Police Station as the investigation continued. And finally, we're not quite finished with the rain. Thailand's meteorological department is warning that heavy rainfall remains possible across several parts of the country, particularly in the lower north, northeast, and central regions, with some areas of the east potentially seeing very heavy downpours. For Pattaya and our surrounding region, rain is expected to become more likely after midday. Temperatures should reach around 30 degrees, falling to approximately 27 tonight.
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0: Coming up now, the local and national news, sponsored by the Speak Easy Language School, bringing Thai lessons one-on-one to you anywhere in the world.
1: Four bodies have been removed from an illegal cemetery, and what's been uncovered has now triggered checks on cemeteries right across Thailand. Also today, a Chinese fugitive apparently tries a rather unusual trick to fix her immigration status. A mountainside school is abandoned after the ground begins to move. Rising fuel prices could eventually hit far more than just motorists. And an American fugitive's 4 years hiding in Thailand come to an end. While here in Pattaya, police encounter something you really don't want to meet at 6 o'clock in the morning. Plus, the rain isn't finished with us yet. Stay with us. This is today's fabulous Radio Pattaya News. In full consultation with senior members of the Jewish community, the remains of four people were respectfully removed from an unlicensed cemetery in Chacheng Sao yesterday and reinterred at a properly registered cemetery in Chonburi province. Authorities have now provided more detail about why the original cemetery was deemed unsuitable, and it appears there were problems with the site virtually from the beginning. Historical maps reportedly show that when the cemetery opened in 2021, it was only around 180 meters from a waterway. Regulations require a minimum distance of 400 meters, largely to reduce the risk of contamination. There was another problem too. The cemetery was adjacent to a rural road which existed at the time, but apparently wasn't properly reflected in the original registration information. Those issues ultimately resulted in the site being refused the necessary license, with provincial authorities ordering that burials should not take place there. Despite that, burials subsequently did. The four sets of remains have now been transferred, with the appropriate religious guidance, to a licensed cemetery in Chonburi. Chacheng Sao authorities have also ordered the operators of the original site to remove buildings associated with the cemetery no later than Wednesday this week. And the case has prompted something considerably bigger nationally. Authorities have reportedly been instructed to compile a list of cemeteries and cremation facilities across Thailand within 3 days, after which checks can be made to establish whether they are all operating with valid licenses. It's important to stress again that there has been no suggestion that the families of those buried at the site knowingly did anything wrong. This is about the operation and licensing of the cemetery itself. In Bangkok, a 32-year-old Chinese woman has finally been arrested after allegedly fleeing China following her conviction there for offences connected with procuring women for prostitution. Chinese authorities had shared information about her movements with their Thai counterparts. Investigators say she travelled towards the Chinese-Vietnamese border, crossed into Vietnam, and eventually made her way to Thailand. She later flew out of Bangkok to Malaysia, apparently hoping that leaving and subsequently returning would provide her with a fresh and legitimate Thai immigration entry stamp. There was, however, one small flaw in the plan. Thai immigration had already flagged her departure, so when she returned, officers were waiting. She was duly arrested and now faces deportation proceedings. She also reportedly faces an outstanding fine equivalent to around 2.5 million baht, together with the possibility of a prison sentence in China of up to 6 years. In Nan province, continuing storms have caused landslides and serious ground movement in several areas, including at a mountainside school. The school has now been closed after substantial cracks appeared in buildings and in the ground nearby, with sections of surrounding land also washed away. Thankfully, the danger appears to have been identified before anyone was seriously hurt. But the consequences are substantial for the 389 children who attended the school. Provincial authorities appear to have concluded that the existing location is no longer sufficiently safe, meaning a replacement school facility will have to be found on more stable ground. For the children, teachers, and their families, that's obviously a major disruption. Meanwhile, despite Thailand increasing subsidies to cushion motorists from soaring global oil prices, fuel prices at the pumps are set to rise. The Fuel Fund Management Committee has approved an increase in retail fuel prices of around 85 satang per litre, as international energy markets continue to put considerable pressure on domestic prices. The government has substantially increased its support for regular diesel in an effort to prevent the full international increase reaching Thai motorists. Regular diesel is expected to retail at around 40 baht, 69 satang per litre, while B20 biodiesel is around 35 baht, 69 satang. Gasohol 95 is expected to be around 39 baht, 94 satang, with other gasohol grades also seeing revised prices, and E20 at approximately 34 baht, 94 satang per litre. Thailand relies heavily on road transport to move food, consumer goods, and virtually everything else around the country. When diesel prices rise significantly, those additional transport costs eventually have a habit of finding their way onto supermarket shelves and market stalls. So the government is attempting to absorb part of that increase rather than allowing motorists and businesses to face the full impact in one go. Elsewhere, an American man who reportedly managed to remain under the radar in Thailand for several years is now facing extradition to the United States. The 48-year-old Texan was reportedly convicted around 4 years ago in connection with a serious domestic abuse case involving strangulation before leaving the United States and eventually making his way to Thailand. He apparently managed to live here without attracting too much official attention until information supplied by the U.S. Embassy led Thai authorities to locate him on Phuket. U.S. authorities have since revoked his passport. And here in Pattaya, 6 o'clock in the morning, isn't normally the time you'd expect police to encounter somebody described as completely drunk behind the wheel. But apparently nobody had explained that to one driver yesterday. Two Mitsubishi vehicles collided in the early morning, leaving both cars badly damaged. Thankfully, despite the state of the vehicles, there were no reports of serious injuries. Police say one driver appeared sober, the other, a woman, very definitely did not. Officers reportedly found her heavily intoxicated, with open bottles of beer and spirits inside the vehicle. Police photographed and documented the scene before both cars were towed to Pattaya City Police Station as the investigation continued. And finally, we're not quite finished with the rain. Thailand's meteorological department is warning that heavy rainfall remains possible across several parts of the country, particularly in the lower north, northeast, and central regions, with some areas of the east potentially seeing very heavy downpours. For Pattaya and our surrounding region, rain is expected to become more likely after midday. Temperatures should reach around 30 degrees, falling to approximately 27 tonight.
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off the shelf is all very well, but we all know that those sizes never quite work for us. 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

0: Coming up now, the local and national news, sponsored by the Speak Easy Language School, bringing Thai lessons one-on-one to you anywhere in the world.
1: Four bodies have been removed from an illegal cemetery, and what's been uncovered has now triggered checks on cemeteries right across Thailand. Also today, a Chinese fugitive apparently tries a rather unusual trick to fix her immigration status. A mountainside school is abandoned after the ground begins to move. Rising fuel prices could eventually hit far more than just motorists. And an American fugitive's 4 years hiding in Thailand come to an end. While here in Pattaya, police encounter something you really don't want to meet at 6 o'clock in the morning. Plus, the rain isn't finished with us yet. Stay with us. This is today's fabulous Radio Pattaya News. In full consultation with senior members of the Jewish community, the remains of four people were respectfully removed from an unlicensed cemetery in Chacheng Sao yesterday and reinterred at a properly registered cemetery in Chonburi province. Authorities have now provided more detail about why the original cemetery was deemed unsuitable, and it appears there were problems with the site virtually from the beginning. Historical maps reportedly show that when the cemetery opened in 2021, it was only around 180 meters from a waterway. Regulations require a minimum distance of 400 meters, largely to reduce the risk of contamination. There was another problem too. The cemetery was adjacent to a rural road which existed at the time, but apparently wasn't properly reflected in the original registration information. Those issues ultimately resulted in the site being refused the necessary license, with provincial authorities ordering that burials should not take place there. Despite that, burials subsequently did. The four sets of remains have now been transferred, with the appropriate religious guidance, to a licensed cemetery in Chonburi. Chacheng Sao authorities have also ordered the operators of the original site to remove buildings associated with the cemetery no later than Wednesday this week. And the case has prompted something considerably bigger nationally. Authorities have reportedly been instructed to compile a list of cemeteries and cremation facilities across Thailand within 3 days, after which checks can be made to establish whether they are all operating with valid licenses. It's important to stress again that there has been no suggestion that the families of those buried at the site knowingly did anything wrong. This is about the operation and licensing of the cemetery itself. In Bangkok, a 32-year-old Chinese woman has finally been arrested after allegedly fleeing China following her conviction there for offences connected with procuring women for prostitution. Chinese authorities had shared information about her movements with their Thai counterparts. Investigators say she travelled towards the Chinese-Vietnamese border, crossed into Vietnam, and eventually made her way to Thailand. She later flew out of Bangkok to Malaysia, apparently hoping that leaving and subsequently returning would provide her with a fresh and legitimate Thai immigration entry stamp. There was, however, one small flaw in the plan. Thai immigration had already flagged her departure, so when she returned, officers were waiting. She was duly arrested and now faces deportation proceedings. She also reportedly faces an outstanding fine equivalent to around 2.5 million baht, together with the possibility of a prison sentence in China of up to 6 years. In Nan province, continuing storms have caused landslides and serious ground movement in several areas, including at a mountainside school. The school has now been closed after substantial cracks appeared in buildings and in the ground nearby, with sections of surrounding land also washed away. Thankfully, the danger appears to have been identified before anyone was seriously hurt. But the consequences are substantial for the 389 children who attended the school. Provincial authorities appear to have concluded that the existing location is no longer sufficiently safe, meaning a replacement school facility will have to be found on more stable ground. For the children, teachers, and their families, that's obviously a major disruption. Meanwhile, despite Thailand increasing subsidies to cushion motorists from soaring global oil prices, fuel prices at the pumps are set to rise. The Fuel Fund Management Committee has approved an increase in retail fuel prices of around 85 satang per litre, as international energy markets continue to put considerable pressure on domestic prices. The government has substantially increased its support for regular diesel in an effort to prevent the full international increase reaching Thai motorists. Regular diesel is expected to retail at around 40 baht, 69 satang per litre, while B20 biodiesel is around 35 baht, 69 satang. Gasohol 95 is expected to be around 39 baht, 94 satang, with other gasohol grades also seeing revised prices, and E20 at approximately 34 baht, 94 satang per litre. Thailand relies heavily on road transport to move food, consumer goods, and virtually everything else around the country. When diesel prices rise significantly, those additional transport costs eventually have a habit of finding their way onto supermarket shelves and market stalls. So the government is attempting to absorb part of that increase rather than allowing motorists and businesses to face the full impact in one go. Elsewhere, an American man who reportedly managed to remain under the radar in Thailand for several years is now facing extradition to the United States. The 48-year-old Texan was reportedly convicted around 4 years ago in connection with a serious domestic abuse case involving strangulation before leaving the United States and eventually making his way to Thailand. He apparently managed to live here without attracting too much official attention until information supplied by the U.S. Embassy led Thai authorities to locate him on Phuket. U.S. authorities have since revoked his passport. And here in Pattaya, 6 o'clock in the morning, isn't normally the time you'd expect police to encounter somebody described as completely drunk behind the wheel. But apparently nobody had explained that to one driver yesterday. Two Mitsubishi vehicles collided in the early morning, leaving both cars badly damaged. Thankfully, despite the state of the vehicles, there were no reports of serious injuries. Police say one driver appeared sober, the other, a woman, very definitely did not. Officers reportedly found her heavily intoxicated, with open bottles of beer and spirits inside the vehicle. Police photographed and documented the scene before both cars were towed to Pattaya City Police Station as the investigation continued. And finally, we're not quite finished with the rain. Thailand's meteorological department is warning that heavy rainfall remains possible across several parts of the country, particularly in the lower north, northeast, and central regions, with some areas of the east potentially seeing very heavy downpours. For Pattaya and our surrounding region, rain is expected to become more likely after midday. Temperatures should reach around 30 degrees, falling to approximately 27 tonight.
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And Regent School, with over 30 years of academic success, is the first in the region to offer 16 to 18-year-old pupils both choices. 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To learn more about the options for your child's tailored journey to success, visit our website, regents-patia.co.tw.

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Have you noticed? You won't lose me. I'm always here. No bad signal, no crackle, no hiss.

0: Coming up now, the local and national news, sponsored by the Speak Easy Language School, bringing Thai lessons one-on-one to you anywhere in the world.
1: Four bodies have been removed from an illegal cemetery, and what's been uncovered has now triggered checks on cemeteries right across Thailand. Also today, a Chinese fugitive apparently tries a rather unusual trick to fix her immigration status. A mountainside school is abandoned after the ground begins to move. Rising fuel prices could eventually hit far more than just motorists. And an American fugitive's 4 years hiding in Thailand come to an end. While here in Pattaya, police encounter something you really don't want to meet at 6 o'clock in the morning. Plus, the rain isn't finished with us yet. Stay with us. This is today's fabulous Radio Pattaya News. In full consultation with senior members of the Jewish community, the remains of four people were respectfully removed from an unlicensed cemetery in Chacheng Sao yesterday and reinterred at a properly registered cemetery in Chonburi province. Authorities have now provided more detail about why the original cemetery was deemed unsuitable, and it appears there were problems with the site virtually from the beginning. Historical maps reportedly show that when the cemetery opened in 2021, it was only around 180 meters from a waterway. Regulations require a minimum distance of 400 meters, largely to reduce the risk of contamination. There was another problem too. The cemetery was adjacent to a rural road which existed at the time, but apparently wasn't properly reflected in the original registration information. Those issues ultimately resulted in the site being refused the necessary license, with provincial authorities ordering that burials should not take place there. Despite that, burials subsequently did. The four sets of remains have now been transferred, with the appropriate religious guidance, to a licensed cemetery in Chonburi. Chacheng Sao authorities have also ordered the operators of the original site to remove buildings associated with the cemetery no later than Wednesday this week. And the case has prompted something considerably bigger nationally. Authorities have reportedly been instructed to compile a list of cemeteries and cremation facilities across Thailand within 3 days, after which checks can be made to establish whether they are all operating with valid licenses. It's important to stress again that there has been no suggestion that the families of those buried at the site knowingly did anything wrong. This is about the operation and licensing of the cemetery itself. In Bangkok, a 32-year-old Chinese woman has finally been arrested after allegedly fleeing China following her conviction there for offences connected with procuring women for prostitution. Chinese authorities had shared information about her movements with their Thai counterparts. Investigators say she travelled towards the Chinese-Vietnamese border, crossed into Vietnam, and eventually made her way to Thailand. She later flew out of Bangkok to Malaysia, apparently hoping that leaving and subsequently returning would provide her with a fresh and legitimate Thai immigration entry stamp. There was, however, one small flaw in the plan. Thai immigration had already flagged her departure, so when she returned, officers were waiting. She was duly arrested and now faces deportation proceedings. She also reportedly faces an outstanding fine equivalent to around 2.5 million baht, together with the possibility of a prison sentence in China of up to 6 years. In Nan province, continuing storms have caused landslides and serious ground movement in several areas, including at a mountainside school. The school has now been closed after substantial cracks appeared in buildings and in the ground nearby, with sections of surrounding land also washed away. Thankfully, the danger appears to have been identified before anyone was seriously hurt. But the consequences are substantial for the 389 children who attended the school. Provincial authorities appear to have concluded that the existing location is no longer sufficiently safe, meaning a replacement school facility will have to be found on more stable ground. For the children, teachers, and their families, that's obviously a major disruption. Meanwhile, despite Thailand increasing subsidies to cushion motorists from soaring global oil prices, fuel prices at the pumps are set to rise. The Fuel Fund Management Committee has approved an increase in retail fuel prices of around 85 satang per litre, as international energy markets continue to put considerable pressure on domestic prices. The government has substantially increased its support for regular diesel in an effort to prevent the full international increase reaching Thai motorists. Regular diesel is expected to retail at around 40 baht, 69 satang per litre, while B20 biodiesel is around 35 baht, 69 satang. Gasohol 95 is expected to be around 39 baht, 94 satang, with other gasohol grades also seeing revised prices, and E20 at approximately 34 baht, 94 satang per litre. Thailand relies heavily on road transport to move food, consumer goods, and virtually everything else around the country. When diesel prices rise significantly, those additional transport costs eventually have a habit of finding their way onto supermarket shelves and market stalls. So the government is attempting to absorb part of that increase rather than allowing motorists and businesses to face the full impact in one go. Elsewhere, an American man who reportedly managed to remain under the radar in Thailand for several years is now facing extradition to the United States. The 48-year-old Texan was reportedly convicted around 4 years ago in connection with a serious domestic abuse case involving strangulation before leaving the United States and eventually making his way to Thailand. He apparently managed to live here without attracting too much official attention until information supplied by the U.S. Embassy led Thai authorities to locate him on Phuket. U.S. authorities have since revoked his passport. And here in Pattaya, 6 o'clock in the morning, isn't normally the time you'd expect police to encounter somebody described as completely drunk behind the wheel. But apparently nobody had explained that to one driver yesterday. Two Mitsubishi vehicles collided in the early morning, leaving both cars badly damaged. Thankfully, despite the state of the vehicles, there were no reports of serious injuries. Police say one driver appeared sober, the other, a woman, very definitely did not. Officers reportedly found her heavily intoxicated, with open bottles of beer and spirits inside the vehicle. Police photographed and documented the scene before both cars were towed to Pattaya City Police Station as the investigation continued. And finally, we're not quite finished with the rain. Thailand's meteorological department is warning that heavy rainfall remains possible across several parts of the country, particularly in the lower north, northeast, and central regions, with some areas of the east potentially seeing very heavy downpours. For Pattaya and our surrounding region, rain is expected to become more likely after midday. Temperatures should reach around 30 degrees, falling to approximately 27 tonight.
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Last night police had to frisk me in the cell thanks to Bell's fine whiskey. I think I said too much, like, do you like my bracelets? Oh wait, they're handcuffs. Last night I said I want your babies. Forget the ice, it's not

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It's for you. 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Especially

0: Coming up now, the local and national news, sponsored by the Speak Easy Language School, bringing Thai lessons one-on-one to you anywhere in the world.
1: Four bodies have been removed from an illegal cemetery, and what's been uncovered has now triggered checks on cemeteries right across Thailand. Also today, a Chinese fugitive apparently tries a rather unusual trick to fix her immigration status. A mountainside school is abandoned after the ground begins to move. Rising fuel prices could eventually hit far more than just motorists. And an American fugitive's 4 years hiding in Thailand come to an end. While here in Pattaya, police encounter something you really don't want to meet at 6 o'clock in the morning. Plus, the rain isn't finished with us yet. Stay with us. This is today's fabulous radio Pattaya News. In full consultation with senior members of the Jewish community, the remains of four people were respectfully removed from an unlicensed cemetery in Chacheng Sao yesterday and reinterred at a properly registered cemetery in Chonburi province. Authorities have now provided more detail about why the original cemetery was deemed unsuitable, and it appears there were problems with the site virtually from the beginning. Historical maps reportedly show that when the cemetery opened in 2021, it was only around 180 meters from a waterway. Regulations require a minimum distance of 400 meters, largely to reduce the risk of contamination. There was another problem too. The cemetery was adjacent to a rural road which existed at the time, but apparently wasn't properly reflected in the original registration information. Those issues ultimately resulted in the site being refused the necessary license, with provincial authorities ordering that burials should not take place there. Despite that, burials subsequently did. The four sets of remains have now been transferred, with the appropriate religious guidance, to a licensed cemetery in Chonburi. Chacheng Sao authorities have also ordered the operators of the original site to remove buildings associated with the cemetery no later than Wednesday this week. And the case has prompted something considerably bigger nationally. Authorities have reportedly been instructed to compile a list of cemeteries and cremation facilities across Thailand within 3 days, after which checks can be made to establish whether they are all operating with valid licenses. It's important to stress again that there has been no suggestion that the families of those buried at the site knowingly did anything wrong. This is about the operation and licensing of the cemetery itself. In Bangkok, a 32-year-old Chinese woman has finally been arrested after allegedly fleeing China following her conviction there for offences connected with procuring women for prostitution. Chinese authorities had shared information about her movements with their Thai counterparts. Investigators say she travelled towards the Chinese-Vietnamese border, crossed into Vietnam, and eventually made her way to Thailand. She later flew out of Bangkok to Malaysia, apparently hoping that leaving and subsequently returning would provide her with a fresh and legitimate Thai immigration entry stamp. There was, however, one small flaw in the plan. Thai immigration had already flagged her departure, so when she returned, officers were waiting. She was duly arrested and now faces deportation proceedings. She also reportedly faces an outstanding fine equivalent to around 2.5 million baht, together with the possibility of a prison sentence in China of up to 6 years. In Nan province, continuing storms have caused landslides and serious ground movement in several areas, including at a mountainside school. The school has now been closed after substantial cracks appeared in buildings and in the ground nearby, with sections of surrounding land also washed away. Thankfully, the danger appears to have been identified before anyone was seriously hurt. But the consequences are substantial for the 389 children who attended the school. Provincial authorities appear to have concluded that the existing location is no longer sufficiently safe, meaning a replacement school facility will have to be found on more stable ground. For the children, teachers, and their families, that's obviously a major disruption. Meanwhile, despite Thailand increasing subsidies to cushion motorists from soaring global oil prices, fuel prices at the pumps are set to rise. The Fuel Fund Management Committee has approved an increase in retail fuel prices of around 85 satang per litre, as international energy markets continue to put considerable pressure on domestic prices. The government has substantially increased its support for regular diesel in an effort to prevent the full international increase reaching Thai motorists. Regular diesel is expected to retail at around 40 baht, 69 satang per litre, while B20 biodiesel is around 35 baht, 69 satang. Gasohol 95 is expected to be around 39 baht, 94 satang, with other gasohol grades also seeing revised prices, and E20 at approximately 34 baht, 94 satang per litre. Thailand relies heavily on road transport to move food, consumer goods, and virtually everything else around the country. When diesel prices rise significantly, those additional transport costs eventually have a habit of finding their way onto supermarket shelves and market stalls. So the government is attempting to absorb part of that increase rather than allowing motorists and businesses to face the full impact in one go. Elsewhere, an American man who reportedly managed to remain under the radar in Thailand for several years is now facing extradition to the United States. The 48-year-old Texan was reportedly convicted around 4 years ago in connection with a serious domestic abuse case involving strangulation before leaving the United States and eventually making his way to Thailand. He apparently managed to live here without attracting too much official attention until information supplied by the U.S. Embassy led Thai authorities to locate him on Phuket. U.S. authorities have since revoked his passport. And here in Pattaya, 6 o'clock in the morning, isn't normally the time you'd expect police to encounter somebody described as completely drunk behind the wheel. But apparently nobody had explained that to one driver yesterday. Two Mitsubishi vehicles collided in the early morning, leaving both cars badly damaged. Thankfully, despite the state of the vehicles, there were no reports of serious injuries. Police say one driver appeared sober, the other, a woman, very definitely did not. Officers reportedly found her heavily intoxicated, with open bottles of beer and spirits inside the vehicle. Police photographed and documented the scene before both cars were towed to Pattaya City Police Station as the investigation continued. And finally, we're not quite finished with the rain. Thailand's meteorological department is warning that heavy rainfall remains possible across several parts of the country, particularly in the lower north, northeast, and central regions, with some areas of the east potentially seeing very heavy downpours. For Pattaya and our surrounding region, rain is expected to become more likely after midday. Temperatures should reach around 30 degrees, falling to approximately 27 tonight.
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0: Coming up now, the local and national news, sponsored by the Speak Easy Language School, bringing Thai lessons one-on-one to you anywhere in the world.
1: Four bodies have been removed from an illegal cemetery, and what's been uncovered has now triggered checks on cemeteries right across Thailand. Also today, a Chinese fugitive apparently tries a rather unusual trick to fix her immigration status. A mountainside school is abandoned after the ground begins to move. Rising fuel prices could eventually hit far more than just motorists. And an American fugitive's 4 years hiding in Thailand come to an end. While here in Pattaya, police encounter something you really don't want to meet at 6 o'clock in the morning. Plus, the rain isn't finished with us yet. Stay with us. This is today's Fabulous Radio Pattaya News. In full consultation with senior members of the Jewish community, the remains of four people were respectfully removed from an unlicensed cemetery in Cha Cheng Sao yesterday and reinterred at a properly registered cemetery in Chonburi province. Authorities have now provided more detail about why the original cemetery was deemed unsuitable, and it appears there were problems with the site virtually from the beginning. Historical maps reportedly show that when the cemetery opened in 2021, it was only around 180 meters from a waterway. Regulations require a minimum distance of 400 meters, largely to reduce the risk of contamination. There was another problem too. The cemetery was adjacent to a rural road which existed at the time, but apparently wasn't properly reflected in the original registration information. Those issues ultimately resulted in the site being refused the necessary license, with provincial authorities ordering that burials should not take place there. Despite that, burials subsequently did. The four sets of remains have now been transferred, with the appropriate religious guidance, to a licensed cemetery in Chonburi. Cha Cheng Sao authorities have also ordered the operators of the original site to remove buildings associated with the cemetery no later than Wednesday this week. And the case has prompted something considerably bigger nationally. Authorities have reportedly been instructed to compile a list of cemeteries and cremation facilities across Thailand within 3 days, after which checks can be made to establish whether they are all operating with valid licenses. It's important to stress again that there has been no suggestion that the families of those buried at the site knowingly did anything wrong. This is about the operation and licensing of the cemetery itself. In Bangkok, a 32-year-old Chinese woman has finally been arrested after allegedly fleeing China following her conviction there for offences connected with procuring women for prostitution. Chinese authorities had shared information about her movements with their Thai counterparts. Investigators say she travelled towards the Chinese-Vietnamese border, crossed into Vietnam, and eventually made her way to Thailand. She later flew out of Bangkok to Malaysia, apparently hoping that leaving and subsequently returning would provide her with a fresh and legitimate Thai immigration entry stamp. There was, however, one small flaw in the plan. Thai immigration had already flagged her departure, so when she returned, officers were waiting. She was duly arrested and now faces deportation proceedings. She also reportedly faces an outstanding fine equivalent to around 2.5 million baht, together with the possibility of a prison sentence in China of up to 6 years. In Nan province, continuing storms have caused landslides and serious ground movement in several areas, including at a mountainside school. The school has now been closed after substantial cracks appeared in buildings and in the ground nearby, with sections of surrounding land also washed away. Thankfully, the danger appears to have been identified before anyone was seriously hurt. But the consequences are substantial for the 389 children who attended the school. Provincial authorities appear to have concluded that the existing location is no longer sufficiently safe, meaning a replacement school facility will have to be found on more stable ground. For the children, teachers, and their families, that's obviously a major disruption. Meanwhile, despite Thailand increasing subsidies to cushion motorists from soaring global oil prices, fuel prices at the pumps are set to rise. The Fuel Fund Management Committee has approved an increase in retail fuel prices of around 85 satang per litre, as international energy markets continue to put considerable pressure on domestic prices. The government has substantially increased its support for regular diesel in an effort to prevent the full international increase reaching Thai motorists. Regular diesel is expected to retail at around 40 baht, 69 satang per litre, while B20 biodiesel is around 35 baht, 69 satang. Gasohol 95 is expected to be around 39 baht, 94 satang, with other gasohol grades also seeing revised prices, and E20 at approximately 34 baht, 94 satang per litre. Thailand relies heavily on road transport to move food, consumer goods, and virtually everything else around the country. When diesel prices rise significantly, those additional transport costs eventually have a habit of finding their way onto supermarket shelves and market stalls. So the government is attempting to absorb part of that increase rather than allowing motorists and businesses to face the full impact in one go. Elsewhere, an American man who reportedly managed to remain under the radar in Thailand for several years is now facing extradition to the United States. The 48-year-old Texan was reportedly convicted around 4 years ago in connection with a serious domestic abuse case involving strangulation before leaving the United States and eventually making his way to Thailand. He apparently managed to live here without attracting too much official attention until information supplied by the U.S. Embassy led Thai authorities to locate him on Phuket. U.S. authorities have since revoked his passport. And here in Pattaya, 6 o'clock in the morning, isn't normally the time you'd expect police to encounter somebody described as completely drunk behind the wheel. But apparently nobody had explained that to one driver yesterday. Two Mitsubishi vehicles collided in the early morning, leaving both cars badly damaged. Thankfully, despite the state of the vehicles, there were no reports of serious injuries. Police say one driver appeared sober, the other, a woman, very definitely did not. Officers reportedly found her heavily intoxicated, with open bottles of beer and spirits inside the vehicle. Police photographed and documented the scene before both cars were towed to Pattaya City Police Station as the investigation continued. And finally, we're not quite finished with the rain. Thailand's meteorological department is warning that heavy rainfall remains possible across several parts of the country, particularly in the lower north, northeast, and central regions, with some areas of the east potentially seeing very heavy downpours. For Pattaya and our surrounding region, rain is expected to become more likely after midday. Temperatures should reach around 30 degrees, falling to approximately 27 tonight.
2: With more than 25,000 people listening each day, that was the local and national news from Pattaya and Thailand. Stay tuned for more great shows wherever you go in the world to Fabulous Radio Pattaya

Have you noticed? You won't lose me. I'm always here. No bad signal, no crackle, no hiss. Just fabulous Radio Pattaya.

0: Coming up now, the local and national news, sponsored by the Speak Easy Language School, bringing Thai lessons one-on-one to you anywhere in the world.
1: Four bodies have been removed from an illegal cemetery, and what's been uncovered has now triggered checks on cemeteries right across Thailand. Also today, a Chinese fugitive apparently tries a rather unusual trick to fix her immigration status. A mountainside school is abandoned after the ground begins to move. Rising fuel prices could eventually hit far more than just motorists. And an American fugitive's 4 years hiding in Thailand come to an end. While here in Pattaya, police encounter something you really don't want to meet at 6 o'clock in the morning. Plus, the rain isn't finished with us yet. Stay with us. This is today's Fabulous Radio Pattaya News. In full consultation with senior members of the Jewish community, the remains of four people were respectfully removed from an unlicensed cemetery in Chacheng Sao yesterday and reinterred at a properly registered cemetery in Chonburi province. Authorities have now provided more detail about why the original cemetery was deemed unsuitable, and it appears there were problems with the site virtually from the beginning. Historical maps reportedly show that when the cemetery opened in 2021, it was only around 180 meters from a waterway. Regulations require a minimum distance of 400 meters, largely to reduce the risk of contamination. There was another problem too. The cemetery was adjacent to a rural road which existed at the time, but apparently wasn't properly reflected in the original registration information. Those issues ultimately resulted in the site being refused the necessary license, with provincial authorities ordering that burials should not take place there. Despite that, burials subsequently did. The four sets of remains have now been transferred, with the appropriate religious guidance, to a licensed cemetery in Chonburi. Chacheng Sao authorities have also ordered the operators of the original site to remove buildings associated with the cemetery no later than Wednesday this week. And the case has prompted something considerably bigger nationally. Authorities have reportedly been instructed to compile a list of cemeteries and cremation facilities across Thailand within 3 days, after which checks can be made to establish whether they are all operating with valid licenses. It's important to stress again that there has been no suggestion that the families of those buried at the site knowingly did anything wrong. This is about the operation and licensing of the cemetery itself. In Bangkok, a 32-year-old Chinese woman has finally been arrested after allegedly fleeing China following her conviction there for offences connected with procuring women for prostitution. Chinese authorities had shared information about her movements with their Thai counterparts. Investigators say she travelled towards the Chinese-Vietnamese border, crossed into Vietnam, and eventually made her way to Thailand. She later flew out of Bangkok to Malaysia, apparently hoping that leaving and subsequently returning would provide her with a fresh and legitimate Thai immigration entry stamp. There was, however, one small flaw in the plan. Thai immigration had already flagged her departure, so when she returned, officers were waiting. She was duly arrested and now faces deportation proceedings. She also reportedly faces an outstanding fine equivalent to around 2.5 million baht, together with the possibility of a prison sentence in China of up to 6 years. In Nan province, continuing storms have caused landslides and serious ground movement in several areas, including at a mountainside school. The school has now been closed after substantial cracks appeared in buildings and in the ground nearby, with sections of surrounding land also washed away. Thankfully, the danger appears to have been identified before anyone was seriously hurt. But the consequences are substantial for the 389 children who attended the school. Provincial authorities appear to have concluded that the existing location is no longer sufficiently safe, meaning a replacement school facility will have to be found on more stable ground. For the children, teachers, and their families, that's obviously a major disruption. Meanwhile, despite Thailand increasing subsidies to cushion motorists from soaring global oil prices, fuel prices at the pumps are set to rise. The Fuel Fund Management Committee has approved an increase in retail fuel prices of around 85 satang per litre, as international energy markets continue to put considerable pressure on domestic prices. The government has substantially increased its support for regular diesel in an effort to prevent the full international increase reaching Thai motorists. Regular diesel is expected to retail at around 40 baht, 69 satang per litre, while B20 biodiesel is around 35 baht, 69 satang. Gasohol 95 is expected to be around 39 baht, 94 satang, with other gasohol grades also seeing revised prices, and E20 at approximately 34 baht, 94 satang per litre. Thailand relies heavily on road transport to move food, consumer goods, and virtually everything else around the country. When diesel prices rise significantly, those additional transport costs eventually have a habit of finding their way onto supermarket shelves and market stalls. So the government is attempting to absorb part of that increase rather than allowing motorists and businesses to face the full impact in one go. Elsewhere, an American man who reportedly managed to remain under the radar in Thailand for several years is now facing extradition to the United States. The 48-year-old Texan was reportedly convicted around 4 years ago in connection with a serious domestic abuse case involving strangulation before leaving the United States and eventually making his way to Thailand. He apparently managed to live here without attracting too much official attention until information supplied by the U.S. Embassy led Thai authorities to locate him on Phuket. U.S. authorities have since revoked his passport. And here in Pattaya, 6 o'clock in the morning isn't normally the time you'd expect police to encounter somebody described as completely drunk behind the wheel. But apparently nobody had explained that to one driver yesterday. Two Mitsubishi vehicles collided in the early morning, leaving both cars badly damaged. Thankfully, despite the state of the vehicles, there were no reports of serious injuries. Police say one driver appeared sober, the other, a woman, very definitely did not. Officers reportedly found her heavily intoxicated, with open bottles of beer and spirits inside the vehicle. Police photographed and documented the scene before both cars were towed to Pattaya City Police Station as the investigation continued. And finally, we're not quite finished with the rain. Thailand's meteorological department is warning that heavy rainfall remains possible across several parts of the country, particularly in the lower north, northeast, and central regions, with some areas of the east potentially seeing very heavy downpours. For Pattaya and our surrounding region, rain is expected to become more likely after midday. Temperatures should reach around 30 degrees, falling to approximately 27 tonight.
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0: Coming up now, the local and national news, sponsored by the Speak Easy Language School, bringing Thai lessons one-on-one to you anywhere in the world.
1: Four bodies have been removed from an illegal cemetery, and what's been uncovered has now triggered checks on cemeteries right across Thailand. Also today, a Chinese fugitive apparently tries a rather unusual trick to fix her immigration status. A mountainside school is abandoned after the ground begins to move. Rising fuel prices could eventually hit far more than just motorists. And an American fugitive's 4 years hiding in Thailand come to an end. While here in Pattaya, police encounter something you really don't want to meet at 6 o'clock in the morning. Plus, the rain isn't finished with us yet. Stay with us. This is today's fabulous Radio Pattaya News. In full consultation with senior members of the Jewish community, the remains of four people were respectfully removed from an unlicensed cemetery in Chacheng Sao yesterday and reinterred at a properly registered cemetery in Chonburi province. Authorities have now provided more detail about why the original cemetery was deemed unsuitable, and it appears there were problems with the site virtually from the beginning. Historical maps reportedly show that when the cemetery opened in 2021, it was only around 180 meters from a waterway. Regulations require a minimum distance of 400 meters, largely to reduce the risk of contamination. There was another problem too. The cemetery was adjacent to a rural road which existed at the time, but apparently wasn't properly reflected in the original registration information. Those issues ultimately resulted in the site being refused the necessary license, with provincial authorities ordering that burials should not take place there. Despite that, burials subsequently did. The four sets of remains have now been transferred, with the appropriate religious guidance, to a licensed cemetery in Chonburi. Chacheng Sao authorities have also ordered the operators of the original site to remove buildings associated with the cemetery no later than Wednesday this week. And the case has prompted something considerably bigger nationally. Authorities have reportedly been instructed to compile a list of cemeteries and cremation facilities across Thailand within 3 days, after which checks can be made to establish whether they are all operating with valid licenses. It's important to stress again that there has been no suggestion that the families of those buried at the site knowingly did anything wrong. This is about the operation and licensing of the cemetery itself. In Bangkok, a 32-year-old Chinese woman has finally been arrested after allegedly fleeing China following her conviction there for offences connected with procuring women for prostitution. Chinese authorities had shared information about her movements with their Thai counterparts. Investigators say she travelled towards the Chinese-Vietnamese border, crossed into Vietnam, and eventually made her way to Thailand. She later flew out of Bangkok to Malaysia, apparently hoping that leaving and subsequently returning would provide her with a fresh and legitimate Thai immigration entry stamp. There was, however, one small flaw in the plan. Thai immigration had already flagged her departure, so when she returned, officers were waiting. She was duly arrested and now faces deportation proceedings. She also reportedly faces an outstanding fine equivalent to around 2.5 million baht, together with the possibility of a prison sentence in China of up to 6 years. In Nan province, continuing storms have caused landslides and serious ground movement in several areas, including at a mountainside school. The school has now been closed after substantial cracks appeared in buildings and in the ground nearby, with sections of surrounding land also washed away. Thankfully, the danger appears to have been identified before anyone was seriously hurt. But the consequences are substantial for the 389 children who attended the school. Provincial authorities appear to have concluded that the existing location is no longer sufficiently safe, meaning a replacement school facility will have to be found on more stable ground. For the children, teachers, and their families, that's obviously a major disruption. Meanwhile, despite Thailand increasing subsidies to cushion motorists from soaring global oil prices, fuel prices at the pumps are set to rise. The Fuel Fund Management Committee has approved an increase in retail fuel prices of around 85 satang per litre, as international energy markets continue to put considerable pressure on domestic prices. The government has substantially increased its support for regular diesel in an effort to prevent the full international increase reaching Thai motorists. Regular diesel is expected to retail at around 40 baht, 69 satang per litre, while B20 biodiesel is around 35 baht, 69 satang. Gasohol 95 is expected to be around 39 baht, 94 satang, with other gasohol grades also seeing revised prices, and E20 at approximately 34 baht, 94 satang per litre. Thailand relies heavily on road transport to move food, consumer goods, and virtually everything else around the country. When diesel prices rise significantly, those additional transport costs eventually have a habit of finding their way onto supermarket shelves and market stalls. So the government is attempting to absorb part of that increase rather than allowing motorists and businesses to face the full impact in one go. Elsewhere, an American man who reportedly managed to remain under the radar in Thailand for several years is now facing extradition to the United States. The 48-year-old Texan was reportedly convicted around 4 years ago in connection with a serious domestic abuse case involving strangulation before leaving the United States and eventually making his way to Thailand. He apparently managed to live here without attracting too much official attention until information supplied by the U.S. Embassy led Thai authorities to locate him on Phuket. U.S. authorities have since revoked his passport. And here in Pattaya, 6 o'clock in the morning, isn't normally the time you'd expect police to encounter somebody described as completely drunk behind the wheel. But apparently nobody had explained that to one driver yesterday. Two Mitsubishi vehicles collided in the early morning, leaving both cars badly damaged. Thankfully, despite the state of the vehicles, there were no reports of serious injuries. Police say one driver appeared sober, the other, a woman, very definitely did not. Officers reportedly found her heavily intoxicated, with open bottles of beer and spirits inside the vehicle. Police photographed and documented the scene before both cars were towed to Pattaya City Police Station as the investigation continued. And finally, we're not quite finished with the rain. Thailand's meteorological department is warning that heavy rainfall remains possible across several parts of the country, particularly in the lower north, northeast, and central regions, with some areas of the east potentially seeing very heavy downpours. For Pattaya and our surrounding region, rain is expected to become more likely after midday. Temperatures should reach around 30 degrees, falling to approximately 27 tonight.
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0: Coming up now, the local and national news, sponsored by the Speak Easy Language School, bringing Thai lessons one-on-one to you anywhere in the world.
1: Four bodies have been removed from an illegal cemetery, and what's been uncovered has now triggered checks on cemeteries right across Thailand. Also today, a Chinese fugitive apparently tries a rather unusual trick to fix her immigration status. A mountainside school is abandoned after the ground begins to move. Rising fuel prices could eventually hit far more than just motorists. And an American fugitive's 4 years hiding in Thailand come to an end. While here in Pattaya, police encounter something you really don't want to meet at 6 o'clock in the morning. Plus, the rain isn't finished with us yet. Stay with us. This is today's fabulous Radio Pattaya News. In full consultation with senior members of the Jewish community, the remains of four people were respectfully removed from an unlicensed cemetery in Chacheng Sao yesterday and reinterred at a properly registered cemetery in Chonburi province. Authorities have now provided more detail about why the original cemetery was deemed unsuitable, and it appears there were problems with the site virtually from the beginning. Historical maps reportedly show that when the cemetery opened in 2021, it was only around 180 meters from a waterway. Regulations require a minimum distance of 400 meters, largely to reduce the risk of contamination. There was another problem too. The cemetery was adjacent to a rural road which existed at the time, but apparently wasn't properly reflected in the original registration information. Those issues ultimately resulted in the site being refused the necessary license, with provincial authorities ordering that burials should not take place there. Despite that, burials subsequently did. The four sets of remains have now been transferred, with the appropriate religious guidance, to a licensed cemetery in Chonburi. Chacheng Sao authorities have also ordered the operators of the original site to remove buildings associated with the cemetery no later than Wednesday this week. And the case has prompted something considerably bigger nationally. Authorities have reportedly been instructed to compile a list of cemeteries and cremation facilities across Thailand within 3 days, after which checks can be made to establish whether they are all operating with valid licenses. It's important to stress again that there has been no suggestion that the families of those buried at the site knowingly did anything wrong. This is about the operation and licensing of the cemetery itself. In Bangkok, a 32-year-old Chinese woman has finally been arrested after allegedly fleeing China following her conviction there for offences connected with procuring women for prostitution. Chinese authorities had shared information about her movements with their Thai counterparts. Investigators say she travelled towards the Chinese-Vietnamese border, crossed into Vietnam, and eventually made her way to Thailand. She later flew out of Bangkok to Malaysia, apparently hoping that leaving and subsequently returning would provide her with a fresh and legitimate Thai immigration entry stamp. There was, however, one small flaw in the plan. Thai immigration had already flagged her departure, so when she returned, officers were waiting. She was duly arrested and now faces deportation proceedings. She also reportedly faces an outstanding fine equivalent to around 2.5 million baht, together with the possibility of a prison sentence in China of up to 6 years. In Nan province, continuing storms have caused landslides and serious ground movement in several areas, including at a mountainside school. The school has now been closed after substantial cracks appeared in buildings and in the ground nearby, with sections of surrounding land also washed away. Thankfully, the danger appears to have been identified before anyone was seriously hurt. But the consequences are substantial for the 389 children who attended the school. Provincial authorities appear to have concluded that the existing location is no longer sufficiently safe, meaning a replacement school facility will have to be found on more stable ground. For the children, teachers, and their families, that's obviously a major disruption. Meanwhile, despite Thailand increasing subsidies to cushion motorists from soaring global oil prices, fuel prices at the pumps are set to rise. The Fuel Fund Management Committee has approved an increase in retail fuel prices of around 85 satang per litre, as international energy markets continue to put considerable pressure on domestic prices. The government has substantially increased its support for regular diesel in an effort to prevent the full international increase reaching Thai motorists. Regular diesel is expected to retail at around 40 baht, 69 satang per litre, while B20 biodiesel is around 35 baht, 69 satang. Gasohol 95 is expected to be around 39 baht, 94 satang, with other gasohol grades also seeing revised prices, and E20 at approximately 34 baht, 94 satang per litre. Thailand relies heavily on road transport to move food, consumer goods, and virtually everything else around the country. When diesel prices rise significantly, those additional transport costs eventually have a habit of finding their way onto supermarket shelves and market stalls. So the government is attempting to absorb part of that increase rather than allowing motorists and businesses to face the full impact in one go. Elsewhere, an American man who reportedly managed to remain under the radar in Thailand for several years is now facing extradition to the United States. The 48-year-old Texan was reportedly convicted around 4 years ago in connection with a serious domestic abuse case involving strangulation before leaving the United States and eventually making his way to Thailand. He apparently managed to live here without attracting too much official attention until information supplied by the U.S. Embassy led Thai authorities to locate him on Phuket. U.S. authorities have since revoked his passport. And here in Pattaya, 6 o'clock in the morning, isn't normally the time you'd expect police to encounter somebody described as completely drunk behind the wheel. But apparently nobody had explained that to one driver yesterday. Two Mitsubishi vehicles collided in the early morning, leaving both cars badly damaged. Thankfully, despite the state of the vehicles, there were no reports of serious injuries. Police say one driver appeared sober, the other, a woman, very definitely did not. Officers reportedly found her heavily intoxicated, with open bottles of beer and spirits inside the vehicle. Police photographed and documented the scene before both cars were towed to Pattaya City Police Station as the investigation continued. And finally, we're not quite finished with the rain. Thailand's meteorological department is warning that heavy rainfall remains possible across several parts of the country, particularly in the lower north, northeast, and central regions, with some areas of the east potentially seeing very heavy downpours. For Pattaya and our surrounding region, rain is expected to become more likely after midday. Temperatures should reach around 30 degrees, falling to approximately 27 tonight.
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0: Coming up now, the local and national news, sponsored by the Speak Easy Language School, bringing Thai lessons one-on-one to you anywhere in the world.
1: Four bodies have been removed from an illegal cemetery, and what's been uncovered has now triggered checks on cemeteries right across Thailand. Also today, a Chinese fugitive apparently tries a rather unusual trick to fix her immigration status. A mountainside school is abandoned after the ground begins to move. Rising fuel prices could eventually hit far more than just motorists. And an American fugitive's 4 years hiding in Thailand come to an end. While here in Pattaya, police encounter something you really don't want to meet at 6 o'clock in the morning. Plus, the rain isn't finished with us yet. Stay with us. This is today's fabulous Radio Pattaya News. In full consultation with senior members of the Jewish community, the remains of four people were respectfully removed from an unlicensed cemetery in Chacheng Sao yesterday and reinterred at a properly registered cemetery in Chonburi province. Authorities have now provided more detail about why the original cemetery was deemed unsuitable, and it appears there were problems with the site virtually from the beginning. Historical maps reportedly show that when the cemetery opened in 2021, it was only around 180 meters from a waterway. Regulations require a minimum distance of 400 meters, largely to reduce the risk of contamination. There was another problem too. The cemetery was adjacent to a rural road which existed at the time, but apparently wasn't properly reflected in the original registration information. Those issues ultimately resulted in the site being refused the necessary license, with provincial authorities ordering that burials should not take place there. Despite that, burials subsequently did. The four sets of remains have now been transferred, with the appropriate religious guidance, to a licensed cemetery in Chonburi. Chacheng Sao authorities have also ordered the operators of the original site to remove buildings associated with the cemetery no later than Wednesday this week. And the case has prompted something considerably bigger nationally. Authorities have reportedly been instructed to compile a list of cemeteries and cremation facilities across Thailand within 3 days, after which checks can be made to establish whether they are all operating with valid licenses. It's important to stress again that there has been no suggestion that the families of those buried at the site knowingly did anything wrong. This is about the operation and licensing of the cemetery itself. In Bangkok, a 32-year-old Chinese woman has finally been arrested after allegedly fleeing China following her conviction there for offences connected with procuring women for prostitution. Chinese authorities had shared information about her movements with their Thai counterparts. Investigators say she travelled towards the Chinese-Vietnamese border, crossed into Vietnam, and eventually made her way to Thailand. She later flew out of Bangkok to Malaysia, apparently hoping that leaving and subsequently returning would provide her with a fresh and legitimate Thai immigration entry stamp. There was, however, one small flaw in the plan. Thai immigration had already flagged her departure, so when she returned, officers were waiting. She was duly arrested and now faces deportation proceedings. She also reportedly faces an outstanding fine equivalent to around 2.5 million baht, together with the possibility of a prison sentence in China of up to 6 years. In Nan province, continuing storms have caused landslides and serious ground movement in several areas, including at a mountainside school. The school has now been closed after substantial cracks appeared in buildings and in the ground nearby, with sections of surrounding land also washed away. Thankfully, the danger appears to have been identified before anyone was seriously hurt. But the consequences are substantial for the 389 children who attended the school. Provincial authorities appear to have concluded that the existing location is no longer sufficiently safe, meaning a replacement school facility will have to be found on more stable ground. For the children, teachers, and their families, that's obviously a major disruption. Meanwhile, despite Thailand increasing subsidies to cushion motorists from soaring global oil prices, fuel prices at the pumps are set to rise. The Fuel Fund Management Committee has approved an increase in retail fuel prices of around 85 satang per litre, as international energy markets continue to put considerable pressure on domestic prices. The government has substantially increased its support for regular diesel in an effort to prevent the full international increase reaching Thai motorists. Regular diesel is expected to retail at around 40 baht, 69 satang per litre, while B20 biodiesel is around 35 baht, 69 satang. Gasohol 95 is expected to be around 39 baht, 94 satang, with other gasohol grades also seeing revised prices, and E20 at approximately 34 baht, 94 satang per litre. Thailand relies heavily on road transport to move food, consumer goods, and virtually everything else around the country. When diesel prices rise significantly, those additional transport costs eventually have a habit of finding their way onto supermarket shelves and market stalls. So the government is attempting to absorb part of that increase rather than allowing motorists and businesses to face the full impact in one go. Elsewhere, an American man who reportedly managed to remain under the radar in Thailand for several years is now facing extradition to the United States. The 48-year-old Texan was reportedly convicted around 4 years ago in connection with a serious domestic abuse case involving strangulation before leaving the United States and eventually making his way to Thailand. He apparently managed to live here without attracting too much official attention until information supplied by the U.S. Embassy led Thai authorities to locate him on Phuket. U.S. authorities have since revoked his passport. And here in Pattaya, 6 o'clock in the morning, isn't normally the time you'd expect police to encounter somebody described as completely drunk behind the wheel. But apparently nobody had explained that to one driver yesterday. Two Mitsubishi vehicles collided in the early morning, leaving both cars badly damaged. Thankfully, despite the state of the vehicles, there were no reports of serious injuries. Police say one driver appeared sober, the other, a woman, very definitely did not. Officers reportedly found her heavily intoxicated, with open bottles of beer and spirits inside the vehicle. Police photographed and documented the scene before both cars were towed to Pattaya City Police Station as the investigation continued. And finally, we're not quite finished with the rain. Thailand's meteorological department is warning that heavy rainfall remains possible across several parts of the country, particularly in the lower north, northeast, and central regions, with some areas of the east potentially seeing very heavy downpours. For Pattaya and our surrounding region, rain is expected to become more likely after midday. Temperatures should reach around 30 degrees, falling to approximately 27 tonight.
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3: BBC News with Neil Nunes. President Trump has once again demanded lower interest rates after the U.S. Central Bank, the Federal Reserve, raised them for the first time in 3 years. The Fed wants to tame inflation, but Mr. Trump claimed the U.S. was booming and rates should be 1%. Announcing a rise of a quarter of a percentage point, the Fed chairman Kevin Warsh said the U.S. economy was broadly in good shape, but that inflation had been too high for too long.
4: Economic activity is expanding at a solid pace, while uncertainty remains elevated, owing in part to geopolitical developments. Domestic spending has been resilient. Productivity growth, strong, and capital investment is robust. Job gains have kept pace with the workforce, and the unemployment rate has changed little, but inflation remains elevated.
3: The top Democrat on the U.S. House of Representatives Foreign Affairs Committee has said he will not support the sale of American bombs to Israel over concerns they would not be used in accordance with international law. Congressman Gregory Meek said he remained committed to Israel's security but was concerned about the risk to civilian lives. Here's Tom Bateman.
5: Israel's use of 2,000-pound bombs in Gaza drew international anger due to its devastating effects in densely populated civilian areas, triggering the Biden administration to stop supplying them to its ally, a bloc that was reversed under President Trump. The supply of the weapons is reported to be under so-called foreign military financing, meaning the arms are a donation to Israel paid for by American taxpayers.
3: The United Nations has warned that hundreds of war-damaged buildings in Gaza are at imminent risk of collapse after an apartment block fell down, killing 20 people, including 8 children. Several families were living inside the building despite it leaning dangerously to one side after an Israeli airstrike last year. Yogita Lamaya reports.
6: Most of the victims are women and children. A rescuer carried out the body of a little girl and cried. She had the right to live in a humane way. Mansour Bakroun's tent was right next to the collapsed building.
7: They didn't have anywhere else to live. People are living in the streets and there's no space.
6: There's no decent shelter for most of Gaza's people. The destruction caused by Israeli bombing is staggering. And nearly a year since the ceasefire, rebuilding has not begun.
3: The Houthi militia in Yemen says Saudi Arabia has launched another wave of airstrikes targeting the western part of the country. The fighting escalated after the Houthis took control of Yemen's entire Red Sea coast over the weekend, threatening a key oil trading route. World News from the BBC. A court in the United States has sentenced an Afghan man to 20 years in prison for aiding the Islamic State group that carried out the 2021 suicide bombing at Kabul Airport. A federal jury in Virginia convicted Mohammed Sharifullah, a member of the IS branch in Afghanistan, in April. The attack killed 170 Afghans and 13 American troops during the chaotic U.S. withdrawal from the country. A Moroccan cartoonist has appeared in court to face charges of insulting a constitutional institution after he posted caricatures of the king on social media. 22-year-old Yasser Monbir appeared in court in Casablanca without a lawyer because of a lengthy nationwide strike by the legal profession. Richard Hamilton reports.
2: The Moroccan Association for Human Rights, which is following this case, said charges were brought after Yasser Moonbir posted caricatures of King Mohammed VI on Instagram. It's not exactly clear what those images depicted. Article 179 of the Moroccan Penal Code forbids the defamation, insult, or infringement of the private life of the king and provides for prison sentences ranging from 6 months to 2 years.
3: Nepal's Disaster Management Authority has sharply revised the number of people missing after last month's flash flood to 6,150. That's an increase of almost 1,000. Several hundred foreigners, including tourists and pilgrims, are among the missing. More than 1,400 bodies have been retrieved on the Nepali side. New analysis of the ice loss from Greenland and Antarctica has revealed the extent of human-induced climate change. Scientists calculate more than 11 trillion tons of has melted over the past 45 years, causing sea levels to rise by over 3 centimeters.
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13: Hi there, I'm Ed Butler. Welcome to Business Daily from the BBC. Today we're asking, what is going on inside the Russian economy?
14: Everything here is closed down. Here was a cafe, now it's for rent. How painful, how frustrating.
13: Yes, there are stories of growing economic struggle in one of the world's largest oil and gas producing powerhouses. So is the toll of the Ukraine war beginning to tell?
15: We understand it's going wrong. No future. They stop investing in the people, in a future, in a long run. They try to survive.
13: Unpicking the reality of Russia's economic pain. That's Business Daily from the BBC. Filling up at gas stations in Russia seems to be getting increasingly stressful these days. This was an argument over alleged queue jumping. Russians are having to wait 6 hours or more sometimes to fill their fuel tanks. The reason? Well, largely this is due, it seems, to Ukraine's sustained drone attacks on Russia's oil refineries. And not just those. Ukraine's extended its attacks to include retail warehouses as well, like the Wildberries chain, known as Russia's Amazon. This was the scene of panic after one recent strike in Yekaterinburg. Some small business owners who house their commercial products inside Wildberries say they've been ruined.
14: That's over. My brand officially no longer exists because we have nothing left. The Kalendina warehouse burned down. No inventory and no savings to keep going somehow. I've been wiped out. I'm officially broke.
13: The lament of one former small business owner. Prices are rising rapidly, and the struggle to get by in Russia is affecting all aspects of life. Take the picturesque Black Sea town of Sochi, Vladimir Putin's favorite resort, which hosted a recent edition of the Winter Olympics. After repeated Ukrainian drone strikes there, locals say it's become a commercial ghost town.
16: A lot of empty commercial property. Look, 1, 2, 3, 4, 5, 6. I used to come down here and buy sweets. All these businesses closing down.
13: But is it really so bad across Russia as a whole? Yes, it's true, inflation and interest rates are up. But President Putin points out that unemployment remains low. And in a press conference last month, he said that the economy was actually still growing.
17: Economic dynamics are generally modest, but positive. GDP growth is around 1%. It is clear that economic growth is affected by a number of factors, including external pressure and terrorist attacks on industrial facilities and infrastructure. Of course, there are no critical consequences from such attacks.
13: But economists say that this growth is unsustainable long-term because it's only government spending that's driving it. The state coffers are running low. The deficit is rising. And the low unemployment rate may not be the sign of strength that Vladimir Putin claims. The BBC Russian Service economics editor is Olga Shamina.
18: Russia had a very poor demography. Its fallen population, it's very, very bad. And of course, this leads that Russians have a big shortage of working force. So Russia has very low unemployment rate due only to this lack of working people. So the new wave of mobilization will make this labor shortage again more, even more sharper. So it's a big problem. And it push out of the country people who have opportunities to live, who has competence, who have money, who have skills and so on. So it will be frustrating for Russian economy because it also loses good human capital, actually.
13: Meanwhile, certain indicators like inflation and interest rates are historically high still in Russia.
18: Actually, they are not getting high because Russian economy was very underfinanced before the war. The government didn't invest in the economy, in society and so on. They made reserves. And so on, when the war started, it pushed a lot of money into economy. And it led to these big numbers on inflation. And Russian Central Bank, it made rates very high to fight with it. So when it came to the point now that Russian small, middle business, which is not connected to military section, it is underfinanced because it can't actually go to bank and take a loan because it's too expensive. They can't compete for this labor and it can't go to banks. So this small business is in a very bad state.
13: Olga Shamina of the BBC's Russian service, here on Business Daily from the BBC. I'm Ed Butler, and today we're looking at the state of Russia's economy. Just how bad is it? Sergei Petrov is a former Russian billionaire who built a car sales and rental business from nothing back in the 1990s. Now the Kremlin critic lives in exile after he says his business was targeted following criticism from the government and allegations of corruption on both sides. Still, he retains close ties with business people inside the country. He also says that while some can profit from the sanctions and government military spending, most regular businesses are struggling.
15: They describe it like an earthquake. They understand it's going wrong. No future. They stop investing in the people, in a future, in a long run. They try to survive without questions. They tell me we are ready to suffer together with our population.
2: And how much are they suffering? How bad is it?
15: No, for example, Mr. Abdushalashvili just came to me. He's in charge of headhunting company and he started new businesses because big companies left Russia and there's a lot of space open for him and he is flourishing now. But he understands It's temporary. Sooner or later, we will exhaust it with such a niche business. They couldn't find the staff for their new projects, for all projects. A lot of people went to military because the state paid very well. And the rest of the business have to pay more taxes, you know, new VAT, new tax system. They try to go in a black market. The middle size, they can't afford such a luxury.
2: So, to get by, to succeed in business in Russia now, you need to deal with the black market or you need to pay bribes to the government. I mean, is that what you're saying?
15: Yes, yes, it's an alternative for surviving. Businessmen can't see the end of this opportunity. They understand it should be grasped now.
2: And there are now, of course, these attacks on the Wildberries stores. There are attacks on the petrol supply, petrol and diesel supply, all the fuel around the country. People are feeling that, are they?
15: Yes, because, you know, that's the price for fuel reached 150 rubles. It's absolutely unacceptable for Russia. And maybe 25% of gasoline stations now are available to get some fuel. And they're complaining.
2: Sergei Petrov. Well, more superstitious Russians have been calling the last few weeks Black August. It's a month when it's believed things historically often turn sour in the country. But some think this is just the beginning. There are growing rumours that after Vladimir Putin's victory in this month's election, something which is presumed to be a formality in this highly authoritarian state, his government will launch another round of mobilisations, forcing hundreds of thousands of people to join the armed forces. Some, like this man who's just crossed the border into Georgia, are posting online that they're not waiting to find out.
19: Folks, it's the end of August, the end of the holiday season. People are fleeing from Russia. Queues to borders are increasing each hour. But be aware that the Russian authorities will try to close this gap to escape. They will create obstacles.
2: Are people escaping abroad still?
15: Yes, who can afford? It's not easy one because, you know, a lot of barriers, a lot of obstacles for Russians. They are not ready to walk outside of Russia. It's not their competence. Only young people are ready to walk under such circumstances.
2: Former Russian billionaire Sergei Petrov says that the steady brain drain of wealthier Russians fleeing abroad is a factor now. But for the majority who are left behind, the feeling is just one of hopelessness. Do you expect the government to reintroduce more conscription to boost the army this year?
15: I don't know. My expectation, it's not going to happen. They'll find another solution because a lot of problems it's raised. They are still thinking, authorities, one of their militaries, of course, they insist, yeah, we have to do it, otherwise we can't. But another economic bloc and others try to tell, no, it's not the case.
2: A new mobilization also runs the risk of driving the regular economy, which is already struggling with labor shortages, into deeper recession. And there's the psychological impact as well. In May, a leading economist at one of Russia's biggest banks, Andrei Klepach, caused shockwaves by warning that the strains already risked what he called a social crisis. Sergei Petrov agrees that this is now a real possibility.
15: Next year, maybe next 2 years, it might be people raise the questions why we are here. And the situation inside of society might show a lot of unstable things which we can't predict, we can't see it now.
2: Do you think there could be a revolution?
15: If it's a going long time, I can't tell you not. Normally, Russia doesn't like revolution. It's really difficult. But do you remember in the early 90s, the people prefer Mr. Yeltsin, who demolished the fact Soviet Union, to Mr. Gorbachev, who tried to save Soviet Union. Until our population not impoverished, they need to be hungry in order to start to demand some changes, some real new politics.
2: Right. Are they not hungry enough yet?
15: Yeah, it's not hungry. But if it started, it's already impossible to stop it. Russia is so unpredictable. No rules. They don't believe in the rules. They are living inside and they see how the authorities don't follow their own rules. You know, the position of authorities in hierarchy depend upon how many rules you can break. And it might be consequence, of course, knee-jerk reaction from the, not from the people, but from the people who are near the Putin. But they have to feel this pressure from the people. It might be dangerous for him.
20: It might be. You mean there might be somebody near to him who will try to get rid of him?
21: Maybe to set a plot, or maybe they're already thinking, okay, we are not going to die together. We have to find solution. And they are going to talk each other. And Putin, look at this. And then if now he suspects them in a plot, make more pressure for them, for the people who are working for him. I told you, if it happened earlier, it might be more smoothly. If it's happened later, it's definitely will cause a crash, big crash, and big blood on the street.
13: Sergei Petrov.

0: So we have an anxious society with diminishing levels of trust towards those institutions that have been considered trustworthy.
1: How worried do you think Vladimir Putin would be by those kinds of reports?
0: We know that Russian state is obsessed with polling. Every Russian gets polled, I think, every week of their lives. They care about polls, but only when it's big numbers. If it's a significant downward trend, yes, they care about that. We see a state with a remaining high coercive capacity. Repressive activity is going on swimmingly, but we don't see a very effective state machine, even on its own terms, in authoritarian terms. For example, the way they conduct this electoral campaign is unlike any previous one. They make decisions and then they go back and cancel them. Bureaucrats get arrested every week and they're given extremely high sentences of imprisonment. So the system is spasmodic, it's anxious, it still can preserve a facade of unity, but the preservation costs more and more. And we see, I think that this spasmodic mode is something new. It has not been this way before.
1: So society is becoming ever more constrained. Of course, some would say these problems that Russia is facing could potentially end with a ceasefire in the war, couldn't they? I mean, a normalization of economic relations with the rest of the world would make a huge difference. Do you think that Vladimir Putin is considering that as a possibility? Can he afford peace on Ukraine's terms?
0: Well, we don't know what is he considering. We can see what he is doing and what the state machine is doing. It's escalating. So perhaps the realization of this very situation that we've been describing together is leading the machine and the leadership to very different conclusions, that yes, they can hardly afford another year of the war in the same mode that it has been conducting this war for the last 4+ years. So it needs to end it. But in order to end it, it needs to escalate.
1: Some do argue that Vladimir Putin cannot contemplate peace on anything that doesn't look like his terms for his own political survival. I mean, do you think that that is true?
0: I would not agree to this proposition. Society is heartily sick of this war. Not just a peace agreement, but even a pause in hostilities will very likely be greeted with a national euphoria. And it's quite simple in terms of political technologies to capitalize on this jubilant societal mood, on this all-nation holiday and then festivities. So I don't think there will be immediate political danger to Vladimir Putin's hold on power if he stops his war effort. Problems will come afterwards, but they can be managed. But this is what I'm thinking as an analyst and an expert. What he's thinking may be very different.
1: Making this program, we have heard some dire forecasts. The reality, I guess you would say, is that authoritarian leaders like Vladimir Putin, it takes an awful lot to shift them from the seat of power. It's unlikely that he's going to be forced out by a popular revolution, at least.
0: No, that's extremely unlikely. Nothing is impossible politically that is possible physically. That's one of the very few laws that we have in our science. Personalist autocracies fall victims to coups more often than to popular uprisings. So that is a more likely scenario, but still the likelihood strikes me as low.
1: Political scientist Katerina Schulman. Well, that's it for this edition of Business Daily, looking at the embattled state of Russia's economy these days. From me, Ed Butler, and my producer, Victoria Holland, thanks very much for listening.
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3: The AI boom has been built on going faster. Now, some of its biggest names want to hit the brakes.
4: I think if we get this technology right, we are going to change the world in so many positive ways.
5: No other industry would be allowed anywhere in the world to get away with that kind of poor product safety record.
3: It's World Business Report from the BBC World Service. IMBC Adebayo. Coming up, why calls to slow the pace of AI development are rattling investors and why President Trump wants the spending to continue. Also, Africa's biggest ever share sale, Aliko Dangote wants millions of Nigerians to own a piece of his oil refinery. And Russia's wartime economy may still be growing, but are businesses and ordinary Russians beginning to feel the strain? So it's the subject that just won't go away. I'm talking about artificial intelligence. Well, over the weekend, OpenAI, the company behind ChatGPT, said it wouldn't float on the stock market this year amid growing uncertainty around AI. At the same time, OpenAI's chief executive and Elon Musk backed a call from Anthropic boss Dario Amodè to slow the pace of AI development. Well, those calls have raised fresh questions about just how quickly the industry should be moving. Shares in several leading AI-related companies fell slightly on Monday as markets weighed what a potential slowdown could mean. But despite Monday's falls, though, U.S. stock markets have performed strongly over the longer term. The tech-heavy Nasdaq is up 12% this year. Well, President Donald Trump is firmly against any slowdown in AI spending, and his comments on Truth Social are voiced here by a BBC producer.
6: We already have tremendous criminal and regulatory powers over these companies. There is a sick conspiracy going on against AI in data centers, and the only one that is happy about it is China. Whoever wins AI wins. We are leading China and all the others and will continue to do so.
3: Well, before we delve into the subject, let's bring in Walter Todd, President and Chief Investment Officer at Greenwood Capital in South Carolina, to talk about market reaction. Walter, given the huge amounts of money being poured into AI, I suppose it's not surprising investors have been, you know, a little spooked by all this talk of slowing development. We've also seen Microsoft coming out now with its own AI code of conduct too. So how worried are investors really?
7: Yeah, well, thanks for having me on. Actually, the market held up better than I would have anticipated given the news over the weekend. Certainly overnight, the futures were down on the tech-heavy NASDAQ 2% or more, but we ended down just about 0.5%. You certainly saw pockets like the semiconductors and some other names that were down, you know, 5 to 10%. South Korea, tech-heavy, down about 6%. So certain areas reacted, but I thought overall the market kind of held up better than I would have anticipated.
3: Well, stay with us, Walter, because an unusual feature of the current concern about artificial intelligence is that the warnings are coming from the very companies who are leaders in the field of AI. The BBC's economics editor, Faisal Islam, has been speaking to Jack Clark, a co-founder and head of a public benefit at Anthropic.
4: AI systems, for a while, have been useful tools with specific skills like translation or coding or being able to label what's going on in an image. And then in the last few years, people have successfully put all of these skills together into single systems, which have started to become much more intelligent and much more general. These systems now, probably about as smart as you or me, or on a good day, smarter. The basic risk is, how well do you fancy your chances at being able to deal with the risks of a system that is 100 times smarter than the smartest person on the planet? I think pretty low. Today, these systems are just hacking into websites that host other AI systems. what would happen if a swarm of agents hacked into a bank or into a hospital? That could be really, really dangerous. So now we've had the warning shot. We need to talk about pacing, and we need to get a policy regime in place. Get third parties to come in and embed themselves in these companies, audit what we're doing, check our safety and security. So it's not just us writing our own safety and security playbooks, but there are third parties checking it. Number two, get industry together to agree on common standards that we can implement to reduce the risk of this, and then get governments to agree that those are sensible standards. And then the third step, which will be the hardest one, is get the world's great powers, including the US and China, to have dialogue about this, because these issues transcend any individual country or set of nations. I would say if you don't take any actions today, you are massively increasing the chances of ending up with impossible to control AI systems.
8: It raises the question of some sort of kill switch. I mean, have you guys got one? Can you pull the plug?
4: Most labs have different ways of being able to pull the plug. And yes, of course, we have systems in place for this. But this is the kind of thing that you want to feed into the larger policy conversation. Should you mandate that companies definitely have a kill switch? And is that kill switch verifiable by a third party? That's the kind of thing that society is going to want to know and might want to eventually pass rules around.
8: Put it all together. Is it really worth it? Does it cause you sleepless nights? What might happen?
4: Of course. I've worked in this field for 10 years. I've thought about AI and wanted to work in this field for 20 years. The whole time I've seen this technology coming and the contours of it, and I felt this trepidation and anxiety that the world didn't realize what was happening and the world didn't realize how big a deal this technology was going to be. Well, good news, now the world realizes, and we have to get this right. I think if we get this technology right, we are going to change the world in so many positive ways. We are going to genuinely change the face of science, change the face of healthcare. We're going to expand the frontiers of what you or I or any of our children could ever do. And if we get it wrong, we are going to massively disrupt the economy, immiserate people, and potentially cause harm. We have to get this right.
3: Listening to that was Professor Gina Neff of Queen Mary University in London and Deputy Chief Executive of Responsible AI UK. Well, you heard Jack there. What does this tell you about where we are with AI right now?
9: I think this conversation at the frontier is terrifying for most people who are new to it. I think to remember, these companies, they're not new to talking about safety and risk. Anthropic was founded because it was a company that wanted to make sure that they got super intelligence right. They want to be the company to control it. And so for ordinary businesses, I think we have a really complicated picture because on the one hand, these are companies selling products. They want to encourage the safe adoption of AI. They want to transition our economies to one based on AI agents that will go out and automate so many tasks for us. But on the other hand, they're saying, well, doing so could be a 10% chance that it would wipe out humanity. No other industry would be allowed anywhere in the world to get away with that kind of poor product safety record. So we have to remember the technological whiz kids here, they may be really bright at building computer systems, but they've failed their politics courses. How are we going to manage companies with AI? How are companies going to earn the right to be trusted with AI systems? How are we going to build out safe and secure economic transitions when literally this is the question of the future of the firm for most companies? Most companies aren't Anthropic or OpenAI, but they are asking themselves how they can use AI responsibly and well. And that's what we need to be starting to do. We need to look at the social, the cultural, the political, and yes, the regulatory frameworks and norms and standards that societies are going to have for using this technology in the business.
3: We're talking about a kill switch. So how will that actually work once these systems are being used by millions of people and businesses, you know, like you've been talking about? Can you really just switch them off?
9: The question of being able to switch them off says who has the power and who will have the ability to understand that the threat is real. Right now, Anthropic Epic wants to hold that power within the company. They say they have a kill switch inside the company. They're proposing that third-party auditors come in and sit with the company. But that's not a safety and regulatory situation. If a jet were to skid off the runway, we would have more of a safety regime around that incident than we would a major AI leak like we had from the labs recently over the summer. So the challenge here is that the companies are saying this technology is so powerful that only they should be the ones to control it. A kill switch that only they control is not something that's going to keep everybody safe. It's going to put a lot of power in very few hands.
3: So who then should the third party be? Should it be the governments, the regulators, or someone independent, perhaps?
9: There is a growing cadre of independent research organizations that are doing this work, and many of them are doing really great, respected work. But their recommendations are voluntary, and working with them is a voluntary regime, not a required one. Governments are building up capacity. In the UK, we have world-leading AI Security Institute, which has world-leading capability, but Anthropic itself pulled the access to their latest model testing by UK's AC because they didn't want to participate in that voluntary regime. So at the one hand, they're saying they want independent researchers, but they're not making those models available to the UK.
3: Can we actually trust these companies to regulate themselves at the end of the day?
9: I think at the end of the day, we have seen that self-regulation has a limit, that it only goes so far. When there are competing values around profit and liability and culpability when things go wrong, that it's really hard for companies to voluntarily put themselves forward in a position that would cost their shareholders money. So we have misaligned incentives at the moment. And going forward, we're only going to get that kind of coordination and cooperation if we get serious regime change in terms of how we think about regulatory practices in this space. Fortunately, I think the stories over the last few weeks have really woken people up to the need for better government regulation. We can't simply race to the end of the world and risk everything in terms of that work.
3: Well, let's bring back Walter to join the conversation. Walter, you heard Jenna there. From an investor's point of view, could slowing things down actually be good for AI in the longer term?
7: I suppose so. I think, you know, certainly some near-term pain, though, because, you know, again, a lot of the stock market returns over the past, you know, 2 to 3 years have been focused in AI. A lot of the economic growth here in the U.S. has been focused on the AI build-out. So if you were to slow that down, I think there would be some short-term pain. But to your point, it may prolong or help the longer-term success of the technology. It's also benefiting this talk of a slowdown is also benefiting certain areas of the market, like software, which had been hurt really badly in terms of the risk of AI and the build-out there. So there's winners and losers in this short-term slowdown.
3: And some skeptics suggest that AI firms are suddenly calling for a slowdown, not because they are scared of their AI models, but because secretly the fear that the extraordinary cost of all the AI investment that has supercharged the US economy can't really be justified by the business model.
7: Yeah, the return on investment question is a big one. And I've heard a lot of people talking today about some, you know, ulterior motives to the slowdown. You know, all of these companies, OpenAI, Anthropic, and others are losing money at this point effectively because they're spending so much money. There's not a return yet. So I think there's, you know, I do believe they're seriously concerned about the safety, but I also believe there's perhaps some other motives at play. I do just want to say, though, that the professor's description of what needed to be done with this sounded like a nuclear proliferation treaty in terms of getting world countries to agree on some type of control of this technology.
3: Walter Todd, we'll come back to you in just a moment. But now we head to Nigeria, where what could become Africa's biggest ever share sale is underway. Billionaire Aliko Dangote is taking part of his taking part of his Lagos-based oil refinery to the stock market, hoping to raise $1.6 billion, and that money would help fund a major expansion, including plans to double the refinery's capacity by 2029 and make it the largest in the world. It's been described as an initial public offering for the people, with 4 billion shares being offered at a relatively low price. Earlier, I spoke to Jacob Judah, who's the Financial Times West Africa correspondent, and asked him how big a deal this IPO could be.
10: Listen, it's really hard to understate actually how much of a big deal this is for Nigeria, especially, but also for Africa more widely. I mean, from a raw financial perspective, the numbers kind of speak for themselves. You know, it's the biggest IPO in Africa's history by some margin. I mean, the IPO is going to help underwrite doubling the capacity of the refinery to about 1.4 billion barrels a day, which is going to make it ever more important in African, but also more widely kind of global energy supply chains. But also, I think the really important thing is actually that it's a kind of vote of confidence in Nigeria, and it has this kind of signaling effect to Nigerian entrepreneurs and African entrepreneurs more widely in showing that there's a pathway to raise significant equity domestically, even if you go beyond the entrepreneurs. I mean, Dangote has been speaking about this IPO being a kind of people's IPO, right? I mean, they're offering shares at about 525 Naira, which is, you know, roughly the cost of a Pepsi, right? Which in his words and in the words of kind of executives at Dangote is sort of affordable to all Nigerians. I mean, they're targeting about 10 million kind of individual investors. And people say, you know, that could help kickstart, you know, a broader investing culture in Nigeria among sort of middle classes and people who have access to the financial system. I mean, whether most Nigerians actually know about it is a different question, but that would be important from a structural perspective in Nigeria if people have places to put money in that is accessible and that can then raise, you know, can earn the money over time and in the longer term.
3: What have you been hearing from investors, Nigerians, and even people close to the company in terms of the level of interest?
10: There are kind of two groups, right? One is, as you say, is the kind of power players in the Lagos kind of financial market and sort of kind of wealthy Nigerians who are super excited about this. Really kind of ridiculous how many people are willing to kind of say, oh, I've put money into it, I'm really hoping it succeeds, both for Nigeria, but also for my own bottom line, right? The Dangote group basically say that they think 10 million is possible, that they think the IPO is going to be massively oversubscribed. They're very optimistic. At that level, I haven't found a single person who's actually not optimistic in Nigeria. When you talk about ordinary Nigerians, that's a kind of different question. Over the past few days, you know, I've spoken to truckers even right outside the refinery and kind of asked them, you work for Dangote, basically. Dangote says it's a people's IPO. Everyone has the money to invest. Are you going to? And in most cases, the answer has been, I don't know what you're talking about. I mean, one trucker who was sitting in a Dangote truck outside the Dangote refinery actually asked me, are you the one who's selling the shares? There's not a huge amount of knowledge at that level. And actually, sometimes I've found that there's a bit of frustration. People don't know about it. The people who I found do know about it are mostly sort of younger, social media literate Nigerians who are quite kind of keen to kind of find somewhere which they think is kind of a safe way to put their money and to maybe earn some proportion over the next 2 or 3 years, basically. I think over the next month, especially, that's when more information will filter around to the kind of man on the street, so to speak.
3: Dangote himself says this is the people's IPO. He's talking about, you know, domestic workers, you know, talking about the drivers, you know, cooks, everyone to be involved. So it's interesting to know that there's not a lot of information really out there.
10: This will come, right? You know, because of the kind of legalities around advertising kind of IPOs and things of that sort. There had been a moratorium on advertising for some time. I spoke to a fisherman the other day who was complaining that he hadn't heard jingles for the IPO, saying, how am I supposed to know if there are no jingles, right? And then a banker who's involved in the deal said, look, the jingles will come. So over the next month, people will hear about this. But obviously, you know, Nigeria has a long way to go, right? I mean, almost 40% of people don't have a bank account. So if you don't have a bank account, well, you're not going to be investing, right? People who are probably going to be putting their money into this in any significant number are basically, you know, they're middle class, they're urban, you know, they're conversant with bank accounts and financial markets, basically. I mean, this probably isn't for farmers.
3: Let's talk about this refinery itself. How big is it and what impact has it had on the country so far?
10: So the refinery is huge. It's one of the biggest ones in the world. It's already working at full capacity at kind of roughly 700,000 barrels per day. It's become the biggest supplier of jet fuel to Europe over the past few months. And it's really become kind of really critical, especially with the kind of disruptions of energy supplies from the Middle East. And if it gets to 1.4 billion barrels a day, as the Dangote Group is hoping, it'll become even more important. For Nigeria itself, again, it's hard to understand how important it has been. I mean, Nigeria is one of these countries that produces a huge amount of oil, but for a long time has been a net importer of refined oil products. That has now flipped, thanks in part to the Dangote refinery, which, because of jet fuel and diesel, is now turning Nigeria into not only an oil producer, but also an exporter of refined products to the rest of the world.
3: Jacob Judah, the Financial Times West Africa correspondent, yeah, with World Business Report from the BBC World Service. Time now to bring back Walter Turd of Greenwood Capital. Walter, we've been talking about investing in Africa, but let's stay with the commodity at the heart of Dangote's business, which is oil, of course. Prices are higher again, with concerns about supplies after the shutdown of Saudi Arabia's east-west pipeline. And President Trump has also told Ukraine to stop attacking Russian diesel refineries, blaming those strikes for a global shortage. So there's clearly a lot going on here, Walter. What's really driving oil and fuel prices higher at the moment?
7: Yeah, well, so oil prices ended, you know, up for the day, but off the highs as things kind of settled down during the day. But they're up. Oil is up 20% over the last, you know, 2 to 3 weeks. And it is really this concern around, so, you know, we know about the Strait of Hormuz, but now, as you mentioned, the east-west pipeline in Saudi Arabia shut down for a period of time. That had really diverted a lot of oil and really kept oil in check despite the situation in the Middle East. So as that gets disrupted, increasing concerns around supply are keeping oil in the triple digits right now, and that means, you know, higher fuel costs not only for the U.S. but for the world.
3: So, is President Trump actually right to point to Ukraine, or what's happening in the Middle East having a much bigger impact then?
7: Yeah, I think the president is got an election coming up in midterm, and he's looking for, you know, ways to potentially get fuel prices down or talk them down. And I don't think Ukraine attacks or Russia and vice versa is really the major factor driving oil prices. I do believe it's the Middle East situation.
3: Well, let's talk about another big move in the markets. We've seen yields on 10-year U.S. government debt rising or hitting 5% for the first time in 3 years. Why does that matter? And what could it actually mean for the Federal Reserve's interest rate decision?
7: Yeah, so why does it matter? The 10-year Treasury is reflects a lot of the interest costs the United States has to pay for its $40 trillion in debt, and so that is now over $1 trillion a year that we're paying in interest. So the higher that number moves, the more costly it is to service that debt. Also, a lot of instruments like mortgages are priced off that 10-year rate, so that means higher interest rates for consumers. As far as the Federal Reserve, they meet on Wednesday. The market has a 90% probability expectation they're going to raise rates. I actually think this is counterintuitive. I think rates would actually come down if the Fed raises rates. I know that doesn't make a lot of sense, but I think the market's a little bit nervous that the Fed's not going to try to fight inflation as much as they should.
3: We'll see how it goes. Walter Turd, President and Chief Investment Officer at Greenwood Capital. It's been a pleasure having you. Now, more than 4 years after Russia's full-scale invasion of Ukraine, its wartime economy is still growing, but businesses are struggling. Fuel shortages are getting worse, and many Russians say they're feeling the strain. Ed Butler asks whether the economic cost of the war is finally beginning to bite.
11: Filling up at gas stations in Russia seems to be getting increasingly stressful these days. This was an argument over alleged queue jumping. Russians are having to wait 6 hours or more sometimes to fill their fuel tanks. The reason? Well, largely this is due, it seems, to Ukraine's sustained drone attacks on Russia's oil refineries. And not just those. Ukraine's extended its attacks to include retail warehouses as well, like the Wildberries chain, known as Russia's Amazon. This was the scene of panic after one recent strike in Yekaterinburg. Some small business owners who house their commercial products inside Wildberries say they've been ruined.
12: That's it. That's over. My brand officially no longer exists because we have nothing left. No inventory and no savings. I've been wiped out. I'm officially broke.
11: But is it really so bad across Russia as a whole? Yes, it's true, inflation and interest rates are up. But President Putin points out that unemployment remains low. And in a press conference last month, he said that the economy was actually still growing.
13: Economic dynamics are generally modest, but positive. GDP growth is around 1%. It is clear that economic growth is affected by external pressure and terrorist attacks.
11: But economists say that this growth is unsustainable long term because it's only government spending that's driving it. The state coffers are running low. The deficit is rising. And the low unemployment rate may not be the sign of strength that Vladimir Putin claims. There are growing rumours that after Vladimir Putin's victory in this month's election, something which is presumed to be a formality in this highly authoritarian state, his government will launch another round of mobilisations, forcing hundreds of thousands of people to join the armed forces. Some, like this man who's just crossed the border into Georgia, are posting online that they're not waiting to find out.
14: Folks, it's the end of August, the end of the holiday season. People are fleeing from Russia. Queues to borders are increasing each hour, but be aware that the Russian authorities will try to close this gap to escape. They will create obstacles.
11: Sergei Petrov is a former Russian billionaire who built a car sales and rental business from nothing back in the 1990s. Now the Kremlin critic lives in exile. He says that the steady brain drain of wealthier Russians fleeing abroad is a factor now.
15: Next year, maybe next 2 years, it might be people raise the questions why we are here. And the situation inside of society might show a lot of unstable things which we can't predict, we can't see it now. Russia is so unpredictable, no rules, they don't believe in the rules. And it might be consequence, of course, knee-jerk reaction from the, not from the people, but from the people who are near the Putin. It might be dangerous for him.
3: Former Russian billionaire and businessman Sergei Petrov, and in that report by Ed Butler. 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And that's our show today. But before we go, let's just run you through our top story, where the co-founder of AI giant Anthropic is calling for AI firms to have a compulsory kill switch, which can be verified by an independent third party. Jack Clark told the BBC that Anthropic already had the mechanism which can shut down the technology if it gets too dangerous. And he said there were also a good idea for governments and policymakers. Tech tycoons have backed calls to slow down the development of AI after a string of apocalyptic warnings from industry makers. President Trump dismisses the calls. That's it. Thank you for staying.

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